0: The second day of Rail Safety Week. It's a week where rail companies across Canada want to reinforce safety rules around railways. Scott Hansen, the chairman of the Saskatchewan Legislative Board for the Teamsters Canada Rail Conference, shares a useful tip in regards to rail safety.
1: A lot of people don't realize that a railway crossbuck is actually a yield sign. If you'll notice, it's the same color as a regular road yield sign. That's what it means.
0: Operation Lifesavers

0: Quinn Stevenson, who was killed prior to me getting into policing. So having those close connections, obviously, it's a high priority for myself.
1: In total, 213 officers across the province were recognized. A significant drop in per-student funding is taking an emotional toll on Saskatchewan educators. The Saskatchewan Teachers Federation launched a new campaign on Monday highlighting a decade of cuts. President Samantha Beacott says teachers want to provide a quality education, but they're not medical professionals and cannot manage growing classroom demands alone.
2: Many teachers are burning out because of the demands that are being put on them without the supports that they need. And many teachers are leaving the profession.
1: Beacott says certified teachers in the province are choosing not to work in schools because they cannot meet the needs of every student. And 12 high school students from across the province have been added to the 2026-27 Youth Council. The students will help provide input on education. The grade 11 and 12 students come from communities across Saskatchewan and will meet with Education Minister Everett Hindley. At 620 CKRM News, read more stories from around your community and around the province at sastoday.ca and 620ckrm.com. Your evening ag report is next.
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4: Now your evening agribusiness report. Canola and wheat prices have shown big swings, but overall remain on track to go higher over the long term. Portfolio manager at Ventum Financial, David Derwin, notes canola prices have been on a positive trend since the beginning of the year. Over the last 2 weeks, the November canola contract has been trading between $810 and $840 a metric ton.
5: And that $840 level has been very much a overhead resistance level in the sense that it would reach that two, three, four times and always come back down a bit. But with all grain markets still, you know, pointing higher, it wouldn't take much for canola to break through that level.
4: Wheat prices are slightly different, with pressure on the high end at the beginning of the month when ongoing fighting between Russia and Ukraine caused supply concerns.
5: Since then, wheat has come off maybe about, depending on which market you look at, but 50, 60 cents U.S. a bushel, but still also within a longer-term uptrend as well.
4: Derwin can see some harvest pressure more on cash prices than futures, as this season has been variable across the prairies.
5: That will have a little bit of influence. I mean, as people take wheat off the field and decide just to maybe dry it and sell it or to sell it, and similar thing with canola, there is a little bit of pressure there. But the fact that we really haven't moved down very much in what is typically a bit of a seasonal lull in the harvest pricing period shows that there's certainly some underlying strength, or at least some underlying concern about availability and demand. It must be strong as well to keep that up. So, there was some influence, I'm sure, especially if you look at maybe some of the cash prices. But futures markets have also been fairly steady despite the time of year.
4: And he wouldn't be surprised to see a premium price on top-graded commodities once harvest is complete. And that's the Agribusiness Report. A reminder that you can catch SaskAg Today with me right after the noon news each weekday here on 620 CKRM.
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1: Now from the Harvard Media Sports Gauge, here's 620 CKRM Sports. In the major leagues today, the Toronto Blue Jays and Baltimore Orioles game was postponed due to inclement weather. This means the two sides will reconvene tomorrow for a doubleheader starting at 11:35 in the morning. The Orioles are still sending righty Chris Bassitt to the mound for Game 1. The Blue Jays' pitching options are still listed as to be determined. There's only one game in the Saskatchewan Junior Hockey League tonight, and it'll feature the Yorkton Terriers taking on the Warman Wolverines in Warman. Puck drop is set for 7 p.m. And in the NHL tonight, there's 10 preseason games on. Two of them

0: feature Canadian teams, as the Edmonton Oilers are in Winnipeg to take on the Jets. That game is about to begin. And then at 7, the Calgary Flames will host the Vancouver Canucks. And that's your sports. Get the latest on your team delivered right to your phone with the Sports Cage Insider Report. 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
1: Through tonight, we'll have a few clouds, lows around 11, winds south to southeast at 15 to 25 kilometers per hour, occasionally gusting up to 40, partly sunny tomorrow, highs around 20, winds south to southeast at 10 to 20 kilometers per hour, a clear sky tomorrow night, lows around 12, winds south at 10 to 15 kilometers per hour, plenty of sun Thursday, a little bit milder, highs in the mid-20s, winds west to southwest at 10 to 15 kilometers per hour, sunny Friday, still mild, highs in the mid-20s, and as we head into Saturday, we'll have a few showers in the morning, then clearing, a little bit cooler, highs around 20. With your 620 CKRM weather forecast, I'm Precision Weather Meteorologist Joe Shockham.

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0: George Fox, Bachelor Girl, 620 CKRM. I know what you're thinking. Who's this gal who kind of sounds like Tanya but isn't Tanya? I am not Tanya. I am Olivia Shear. I'll be filling in from time to time along with Evan and Tanya. But I promise I'll win you over too, because unlike those two, I was actually born and raised in Regina. Grew up listening to 620 CKRM like we all did, basically. You know, whenever I was going over to my grandma's, without fail, 620 CKRM was what was on the radio. And she'd get very miffed if you tried to change it. In the car, her alarm clock, in the kitchen, it was always 620 CKRM. So, glad to be here.
1: The original 620 CKRM Country Cookouts are back for the harvest season. As you and the crew take a break from taking crop off the field, we'll fill you up with a delicious meal from Nikki's Cafe and Catering. We'll also bring you prizes and live entertainment. Keep it on CKRM for the dinner bell cue to call, and you could be one of our lucky 8 fall Country Cookout winners. 620 CKRM's Country Cookouts for
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12: Lyle Lovett is going to be playing there, an opening act. Get your tickets right now. They've got some pretty killer deals. Two tickets, $100 each, and they're going quite quickly as well. So what? Lyle Lovett at the Conexus Arts Center.
13: What's the name of the opening act? The Hello Darlings?
12: Yeah.
13: Is it like a female Conway Twitty cover
12: band? I don't know. But wouldn't that be great?
13: They all have great perms.
12: Yeah, really.
13: Now I want to go and see the show.

0: In this economy, wasting gas? Come on, what is Dallas Smith thinking? It's 620 CKRM. Olivia Shear in on your evening. There is so much to be looking forward to. Me, myself, and I'm totally looking forward to the Rider game. While they may not be playing at home at Mosaic Stadium, it's still going to be a fantastic time with all of our Rider game day coverage. With the Sports Cage, you'll be able to hear all of it starting on Friday. It is going to be a bit of a later start because kickoff will not be until like 8:30. Oh my gosh, it's because it's a BC game, right? So it's going to be a little bit later. But we have all the Rider Broadcast Network action this Friday right here, 620 CKRM.
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0: Last night at Heartstrings and Honky Tonks, it was broadcast live here on 620 CKRM. And boy, was there just talent coming out the wazoo at Dark Hall. It looked so much fun. I wish I could have been there, but luckily I still heard it. The talent in that room, oh my goodness. You had Michelle Wright, you had Kelsey Kulick, you had the Jonner Brothers and Clayton Bellamy and Dan Davidson, and even a special guest appearance by Evan Baxter. I sense that Evan Baxter, he's going to be doing big things. It looked amazing. If you have any great pictures or anything you want to share, of course you can text it in. You know the number by now, 620-CKRM.
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0: From the National Newsroom of the Canadian Press, I'm Hannah Stolz. British Columbia Premier David Eby has called an election, with voting day just over a month away on October 24th. The election comes less than 2 years into his mandate, and amid chaos within the BC Conservative opposition, whose leader quit just days ago. The date of final voting is a week after municipal elections are scheduled. The NDP leader called the vote despite pleas from numerous local government leaders not to overlap the campaigns. This 81st session of the United Nations General Assembly is taking place as the world grapples with oil supply shocks and rising prices driven by the closure of the Strait of Hormuz, and under the shadow of Donald Trump's constant attacks on multilateralism. Prime Minister Mark Carney says no country, no matter how powerful, can manage the world's challenges alone.
1: Cooperation, therefore, is not an act of idealism. It is a practical necessity. And the question is not whether multilateralism can survive, but how it must evolve to meet the challenges of the moment.
0: For nearly a year now, Carney has been traveling the globe calling on middle powers to band together in defense of what he's called shared interests and occasionally shared values rather than shared institutions. Labor leaders are denouncing what they call a direct attack on the right to strike in the Liberal government's sweeping economic bill. Canadian Labor Congress President Bea Brusk says the proposed amendments in Bill C-39 would formalize the government's power to break strikes.
2: The government said it would protect the workers' right to strike. But instead, this bill explicitly gives government the power to end legal strikes when a minister decides that a strike is or could become contrary to the national interest.
0: The Liberals claim the bill would place guardrails around a minister's power to end work stoppages in federally regulated industries. Several seniors have been arrested and charged with trespassing on Parliament Hill as they called for stronger government action to address climate change. Members of a self-described climate caravan protesting outside Parliament's West Block tried to deliver hundreds of photos and stories about the effects of wildfires and flooding. Eric Schiller was among the protesters who were denied entry to the building and refused to leave.
3: We can do something, but it's got to be massive change. And some government in the world's got to take hold of this and say, hey guys, we can't go as usual. Our wars, our fossil fuel all over the place, it's going to bring us down. We've got to make basic changes, which are hard.
0: The Protective Service says 11 people were arrested. New York's mayor has announced DoorDash will pay more than $130 million to settle claims it underpaid delivery workers in the city. Officials describe it as the largest worker settlement in New York City history. Most of the settlement will be returned to more than 260,000 workers who DoorDash underpaid, did not pay, or paid late for their deliveries. The company will also pay about $16 million in civil penalties and other costs to the city. This is the Canadian Press. In sports, multiple media outlets are reporting that Kawhi Leonard has signed a 2-year, $115 million U.S. contract extension with the Toronto Raptors. The deal, which includes a player option for 2028 and 29, comes in under the maximum $126.6 million he was eligible for. The Toronto Blue Jays and the Baltimore Orioles will resume their series tomorrow after weather forced the postponement of today's game. Instead, the contest will be part of a doubleheader at Oriole Park. Canada will face Switzerland to open the World Junior Hockey Tournament December 26th at Edmonton's Rogers Place. The event will be held

0: The event will be held in both Edmonton and Red Deer, Alberta, from Boxing Day to January 5th. Canada's other preliminary round games in Group B will be versus Latvia, Norway, and Czechia. And Ottawa's Derek Guy has withdrawn from the Road World Cycling Championships. He suffered a broken rib in a crash Sunday at the Grand Prix Cycliste de Montréal. From the Canadian Press, I'm Hannah Stolz.
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12: Through Tonight we'll have a few clouds, lows around 11, winds south to southeast at 15 to 25 kilometers per hour, occasionally gusting up to 40, partly sunny tomorrow, highs around 20, winds south to southeast at 10 to 20 kilometers per hour, a clear sky tomorrow night, lows around 12, winds south at 10 to 15 kilometers per hour, plenty of sun Thursday, a little bit milder, highs in the mid-20s, winds west to southwest at 10 to 15 kilometers per hour, sunny

Friday, still mild, highs in the mid-20s. And as we head into Saturday, we'll have a few showers in the morning, then clearing, a little bit cooler, highs around 20. With your 620 CKRM weather forecast, I'm Precision Weather Meteorologist Joe Shockham.

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1: CKRM, oh my goodness, congratulations on 100 years of being on the air. That's incredible. Thank you for the way that you just supported the heartbeat of Canadian country music for all these years. We are so grateful for you, and congratulations.
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0: WCKR Rim celebrates 100 years. Here's George Galloway from the Pilot Butte Rodeo.
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0: Well, we do love our Charlie Major here on 620 CKRM. It is Olivia, and I'm from Regina, you know, born and raised in Regina. Of course, the team I root for when it comes to hockey, the Regina Pats. The Regina Pats, of course. Their home opener is taking place this Sunday. It's an afternoon game, and they're even doing some festivities a little bit earlier in the day, like at noon. There's a free pregame tailgate and barbecue at the Bennett Dunlop Ford Party Pits at the Ag Exhibition Grounds, so you'll definitely have a spot. And come on, this is probably the nicest weather we're going to get to tailgate some hockey, let's be real here. So at the Brand Center, make sure that you are taking in the festivities for the Regina Pats home opener against the Swift Current Broncos this Sunday.
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2: 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I've been calling in highway road reports. One time we saved a guy's life. This guy had heard my road report and not taken a ride with his neighbor. The neighbor had crashed his vehicle. He heard my road report on your station, and because of that, he wasn't in the vehicle when he crashed it.
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8: Through tonight, we'll have a few clouds, lows around 11, winds south to southeast at 15 to 25 kilometers per hour, occasionally gusting up to 40, partly sunny tomorrow, highs around 20, winds south to southeast at 10 to 20 kilometers per hour, a clear sky tomorrow night, lows around 12, winds south at 10 to 15 kilometers per hour, plenty of sun Thursday, a little bit milder, highs in the mid-20s, winds west to southwest at 10 to 15 kilometers per hour, sunny Friday, still mild, highs in the mid-20s, and as we head into Saturday, we'll have a few showers in the morning, then clearing, a little bit cooler, highs around 20. With your 620 CKRM weather forecast, I'm Precision Weather Meteorologist Joe Shockham.
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Blue Clear Sky, George Strait, part of your Straight at 8 on 620 CKRM. Of course, it went to number one in both Canada and the U.S. And you know what? That song is like 30 years old this year. Can you believe that?

0: name is Kim Blevins, and I'm the executive director of Country Thunder Music Festivals. I have to mention yet another alum of CKRM. With its history, you can be sure the staff followed some old school tactics. I still remember chasing Tom Stasison around the Craven site as he tried to paper the CKRM name all over it. We had to institute a sign policy after these experiences, and it still stands to this day. So if you're listening, Tom, we have you to thank.
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0: Today, we had our new winners of the 620 CKRM Country Cookout. And that does mean there is only one left. One left for the harvest season. It is coming up on Thursday. Of course, we don't know who our winners are yet, but when that day does come, the CKRM crew will be heading out to the selected farm community with delicious food from Nikki's Cafe and Catering, some drinks, and live music. Colin Lovequist will even broadcast live in the winner's nearby community. So make sure to be listening for that dinner bell cue to call for your chance to qualify. We, of course, would like to thank all of our sponsors, McBids, Sask Milk, Young's Equipment, Smart Investing Solutions, Louis Dreyfus Canola Crush in Yorkton, Cowtown, P90 Energy, Municipal Hail 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
1: 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I'm Dave Thomas, voice of the Saskatchewan Roughriders. Friday is game day as the Riders take on the BC Lions. 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And kickoff with Luke Mullinder and I is at 8:30. 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
1: Hey, this is Tim Hicks, and I just want to wish CKRM and everybody that works there a huge happy 100th birthday. That is unbelievable. Thank you for doing it so long. 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We love you for it. Happy birthday.
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0: Love the little see ya at the end. It's Olivia on 620 CKRM. And I have it on good authority that coming up on Thursday morning, there's going to be a very important Country Thunder Saskatchewan announcement. They have been teasing who the first of many headliners will be announced as. A lot of pink, a lot of cowgirl boots. I am seeing something. I don't want to speculate too much because I don't want to be wrong, but they literally have not told me. I think they're worried I'm going to blab because I would. But either way, Thursday morning, you better be listening to find out who that first of many Country Thunder Saskatchewan headliners could be.
1: Finally, the show you've been waiting for, the Rhinestone Cowgirls. 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
13: In 1989, being able to go to my first Grey Cup game and sitting in Mr. Hill's box, I think was a very kind gesture. Me and Mr. Hill and Mr. Cowley, we met them at the Stanley Awards and stuff. I still have my Grey Cup jacket to this day that I wear in wintertime. Cool.
10: Celebrating 100 years.

0: From the National Newsroom of the Canadian Press, I'm Hannah Stolls. British Columbia Premier David Eby has called an election. Eby says the threat posed by U.S. President Donald Trump and his trade war represents, quote, an existential moment for BC. He says British Columbians have learned something living through wildfire season.
1: When you smell smoke, you don't sit and wait to see what happens next. You act. You prepare. You cut a line through the forest so the fire can't spread to your community. You build a fire break. And that is exactly what we need to do now.
0: The NDP leader went to Government House in Victoria to ask BC's Lieutenant Governor to dissolve the legislature, setting off an election campaign with voting day on October 24th. The National Chief of the Assembly of First Nations has warned Prime Minister Mark Carney against abusing his majority government powers to pass the new Major Projects Bill. Speaking at the United Nations today, Carney says his government has always said it wants to work in partnership with Indigenous communities to get major projects built.
2: We're very clear that we would focus on what we can control, and first and foremost is controlling is to build at home, build Canada strong, build in a way that builds for all. Now, building for all means several things. It means building in partnership with labor, in solidarity with labor. That's why we have Team Canada Strong. That's why we're building apprenticeships. It means building inclusively with Indigenous peoples.
0: But Cindy Woodhouse Nipicknack says First Nations are not being included in discussions and are not seeing details of government proposals before they're made public. The Liberal government is watching its words over an emerging security debate in Europe about whether Russia is primed to launch new hybrid attacks against NATO members. Asked about European countries getting spooked about intelligence suggesting Russia could have a new attack in the works, Prime Minister Mark Carney says the risk for hybrid threats in Europe has been high for some time now, and left it at that. There are less than 2 weeks to go until Election Day in Quebec. Party leaders are gearing up for a third and final debate that could see Parti Québécois leader Paul St-Pierre Plamondon at the center of attention. And there's new information about actress Hayden Panettiere's cause of death. ABC's Trevor Ault in Los Angeles has more.
3: Investigators say the sudden death of star actress Hayden Panettiere was caused by an accidental overdose. The coroner revealing the 36-year-old died from the toxic effects of a mix of substances. Fentanyl, an anti-anxiety drug, a muscle relaxant, and a drug used to treat bipolar disorder.
0: According to a family source, the coroner's report says the former Nashville star had been released from a drug rehab center in Malibu weeks before she went into cardiac arrest last month at a Greenville, South Carolina apartment complex. This is the Canadian Press. In sports, multiple media outlets are reporting that Kawhi Leonard has signed a two-year, $115 million U.S. contract extension with the Toronto Raptors. The deal, which includes a player option for 2028 and 29, comes in under the maximum $126.6 million he was eligible for. The Toronto Blue Jays and the Baltimore Orioles will resume their series tomorrow after weather forced the postponement of today's game. Instead, the contest will be part of a doubleheader at Oriole Park. Canada will face Switzerland to open the World Junior Hockey Tournament December 26th at Edmonton's Rogers Place. The event will be held in both Edmonton and Red Deer, Alberta, from Boxing Day to January 5th. Canada's other preliminary round games in Group B will be versus Latvia, Norway, and Czechia. And Ottawa's Derek Guy has withdrawn from the Road World Cycling Championships. He suffered a broken rib in a crash Sunday at the Grand Prix Cycliste de Montréal. From the Canadian Press, I'm Hannah Stolls.
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7: Through tonight, we'll have a few clouds, lows around 11, winds south to southeast at 15 to 25 kilometers per hour, occasionally gusting up to 40, partly sunny tomorrow, highs around 20, winds south to southeast at 10 to 20 kilometers per hour, a clear sky tomorrow night, lows around 12, winds south at 10 to 15 kilometers per hour, plenty of sun Thursday, a little bit milder, highs in the mid-20s, winds west to southwest at 10 to 15 kilometers per hour, sunny Friday, still mild, highs in the mid-20s, and as we head into Saturday, we'll have a few showers in the morning, then clearing, a little bit cooler, highs around 20. With your 620 CKRM weather forecast, I'm Precision Weather Meteorologist Joe Shockham.

You know, that song was actually number one around this time back in 1998. That's I'm All Right by Jody Messina. It went to number one in Canada, went to number one in the U.S. It's even two times platinum in the United States. Good for her.

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2: Tucker Ian calling. I've got to be friends with Ray Allen, Colin Lovequist, Rory Evans, Cody in the morning, even the sports guys. And the fact that I like Merle Haggard, and they all know it. My church stops across the country of Canada, in Victoria, British Columbia, to St. John's, Newfoundland. I heard your station through the app. I feel like you guys are like my family. I just want to make sure that people on the highway are safe in Saskatchewan.
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0: Derek Rattan on 620 CKRM. I have to be honest with you guys. I feel so bad. I feel so, so bad. I have been mispronouncing that man's name for years. Literal years. I was calling him Derek Rutten the whole time, but nope. It's Rattan. Like the furniture made out of wicker. Rattan.
1: Huh. A monumental shift in indigenous governance took shape during the autumn of 1982. I'm Will Mantic, and this is 100 Years of CKRM. In April of 1982, the Chiefs of Saskatchewan signed a historic political convention to form Canada's very first Indian Legislative Assembly. Through a special resolution, they agreed to keep their existing executive structure firmly in place until late September. This critical September transition period allowed individual bands to thoroughly study the agreement and draft unique localized constitutions. The careful structural revolutionized the approach to governance, creating the modern, powerful Federation of Saskatchewan Indian Nations. This September deadline ensured that Indigenous leaders stood unified, permanently securing their deeply inherent rights and autonomous administrative power on the Canadian prairies. Read more at sasstoday.ca and 620ckrm.com. With 100 Years of CKRM, I'm Will Manzik.
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0: 620 CKRM. It's Olivia Shear. Thank you for having me on for my first evening. Hopefully it will not be my last evening. I know you usually have Tanya Cherry or usually have Evan Montgomery in, and hopefully you don't mind me popping in as well from time to time. I do actually get a lot in my personal life and professional life. Wow, why aren't you Tanya Cherry? I don't know why. I guess people think we sound similar. I don't think so, but I guess you'll have to tell me. You'll have to let me know. But thank you so much for having me, and hopefully this won't be the last you hear of me.
1: Cal, there you are. What are you doing behind the store, and why are you sprawled out on that lawn chair?
2: Just trying to squeeze every last bit of the sunshine.
1: Did you set up that tiki bar? And is that a wading pool?
2: Yeah, it's for my hooves and my little dog, Brutus. He loves spending time outdoors.
1: All animals love being outside. I guess that explains why you're out here with them.
2: I am insulted. How inhumane of you.
1: Seriously, why are you out here?
2: Well, if I was inside, then I'd have to be working.
1: Well, we need you. We're busy stocking the shelves with pet food and pet toys and all the treats.
2: Oh, straight guy. Why'd you have to go say the T word? Brutus knows that word. You have to spell it out. T-R-E. Let me see. Another E, I think.
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2: You keep working. I'm gonna stay out here and tan my hide.
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2: Through tonight, we'll have a few clouds, lows around 11, winds south to southeast at 15 to 25 kilometers per hour, occasionally gusting up to 40, partly sunny tomorrow, highs around 20, winds south to southeast at 10 to 20 kilometers per hour, a clear sky tomorrow night, lows around 12, winds south at 10 to 15 kilometers per hour, plenty of sun Thursday, a little bit milder, highs in the mid-20s, winds west to southwest at 10 to 15 kilometers per hour, sunny Friday, still mild, highs in the mid-20s, and as we head into Saturday, we'll have a few showers in the morning, then clearing, a little bit cooler, highs around 20. With your 620 CKRM weather forecast, I'm Precision Weather Meteorologist Joe Shockham.

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2: 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So that was always one of my cherished memories of 620 CKRM. And I wish a happy 100th anniversary.
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0: Hi, my name is Kim Blevins, and I'm the executive director of Country Thunder Music Festivals. I have the most vivid memory hearing about puppies for sale on the flea market, and not long after, I was in a car with my parents heading into parts unknown outside of Archerville to pick up a puppy for my sister. Now, maybe it was the unique experience we lived through to get to that puppy that made it so memorable, but without CKRM, I wouldn't have that memory, and Elvis lived a long and happy life in Rayburn.
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0: From the National Newsroom of the Canadian Press, I'm Hannah Stolz. British Columbia Premier David Eby has called an election.
1: A few moments ago, I met with the Lieutenant Governor, Wendy Cotchia, and she has agreed to dissolve the legislature and to call a provincial election for October the 24th.
0: Eby says it's an existential moment as U.S. President Donald Trump seeks to divide British Columbia and Canada. The announcement comes less than 2 years into his mandate and amid chaos within the BC Conservative opposition, whose leader quit days ago. A document tabled in Parliament showed Canada had contributed to dozens of aid projects in the Palestinian territories that have since been destroyed or damaged by the Israeli military. NDP MP Heather McPherson says the document shows Canada has been allowing Israel to bomb schools and water plants in the Gaza Strip. As European leaders warn Moscow may be preparing new hybrid attacks on NATO members, Canada's defense minister, David McGuinty, says he's taking a cautious approach to drawing conclusions from the intelligence available to him. Speaking with reporters in Ottawa, he says they're watching the situation closely.
2: I'm very cautious about what conclusions to draw at this stage. It's very difficult to assimilate all the data. I spoke to the Prime Minister of Norway about this yesterday, who expressed the same kind of caution. So as far as we're concerned, we're keeping more than a watching brief on the situation, and we'll have more to say about that to Canadians if and when the occasion arises.
0: Late last week, Polish Prime Minister Donald Tusk warned the public the Kremlin may be planning to hit NATO countries with drones or missiles, and would then claim the attacks were accidental. Albertans are getting a temporary break at the pumps at the end of the month. The government announced it would remove a 13-cent tax on both gasoline and diesel fuel. The province opted to give out $100 checks last June instead of the lower fuel prices, but Alberta Finance Minister Jason Nixon says there were some problems.
3: And we heard from Albertans that was quite a challenge for them to interact with that system. And so this is the direction that we're going to go. We'll watch it closely and see if we need to make adjustments. At the end of the day, the goal is to pass on savings to Albertans. That's what we're trying to do.
0: The federal government has extended its fuel tax break until the end of January, a move that's expected to save drivers up to 10 cents a liter on gas. The Canadian government has offered Indigenous groups a collective 15% ownership stake in the Trans Mountain Pipeline. It's advancing a long-promised plan to give First Nations equity in the federally owned infrastructure connecting Alberta crude to a Vancouver area export terminal. A Department of Finance official says the equity investment would be equally distributed among participating groups through a low-cost government-provided loan. And Maple Leaf Foods says it's consolidating its U.S. plant protein production into a single location in Indianapolis. This is the Canadian Press. In sports, Kawhi Leonard is going to be a Toronto Raptor for at least a few more years. Several media reports say he's signed a two-year, $115 million U.S. contract extension with the Raptors. The deal, which includes a player option for 2028 and 29, comes in under the maximum $126.6 million he was eligible for. The Chicago Sky beat the Toronto Tempo 97-85 to snap a five-game losing streak. The Tempo have lost seven in a row and 19 of their last 20. Tuesday's Toronto Blue Jays game against the Orioles in Baltimore was postponed due to rain. The game will be made up Wednesday afternoon as part of a doubleheader at Oriole Park. The Blue Jays and the Orioles are both chasing the American League's final wildcard spot. And Canada will face Switzerland to open the World Junior Hockey Tournament December 26th at Edmonton's Rogers Place. The event will be held in both Edmonton and Red Deer, Alberta, from Boxing Day to January 5th. From the Canadian Press, I'm Hannah Stolz.
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3: Tonight we'll have a few clouds, lows around 11, winds south to southeast at 15 to 25 kilometers per hour, occasionally gusting up to 40, partly sunny tomorrow, highs around 20, winds south to southeast at 10 to 20 kilometers per hour, a clear sky tomorrow night, lows around 12, winds south at 10 to 15 kilometers per hour, plenty of sun Thursday, a little bit milder, highs in the mid-20s, winds west to southwest at 10 to 15 kilometers per hour, sunny Friday, still mild, highs in the mid-20s, and as we head into Saturday, we'll have a few showers in the morning, then clearing, a little bit cooler, highs around 20. With your 620 CKRM weather forecast, I'm Precision Weather Meteorologist Joe Shockham.

0: 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Here's Joe Miller from Souls Harbor Rescue Mission.
1: I remember CKRM ever since I was a kid. My dad listened to it all the time. So you guys have been around a long time.
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1: A monumental shift in Indigenous governance took shape during the autumn of 1982. I'm Will Mantic, and this is 100 Years of CKRM. In April of 1982, the Chiefs of Saskatchewan signed a historic political convention to form Canada's very first Indian Legislative Assembly. Through a special resolution, they agreed to keep their existing executive structure firmly in place until late September. This critical September transition period allowed individual bands to thoroughly study the agreement and draft unique localized constitutions. The careful structural revolutionized the approach to governance, creating the modern, powerful Federation of Saskatchewan Indian Nations. This September deadline ensured that Indigenous leaders stood unified, permanently securing their deeply inherent rights and autonomous administrative power on the Canadian prairies. Read more at sasstoday.ca and 620ckrm.com. With 100 years of CKRM, I'm Will Manzik.
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1: A monumental shift in Indigenous governance took shape during the autumn of 1982. I'm Will Mantic, and this is 100 Years of CKRM. In April of 1982, the Chiefs of Saskatchewan signed a historic political convention to form Canada's very first Indian Legislative Assembly. Through a special resolution, they agreed to keep their existing executive structure firmly in place until late September. This critical September transition period allowed individual bands to thoroughly study the agreement and draft unique localized constitutions. The careful structural revolutionized the approach to governance, creating the modern, powerful Federation of Saskatchewan Indian Nations. This September deadline ensured that Indigenous leaders stood unified, permanently securing their deeply inherent rights and autonomous administrative power on the Canadian prairies. Read more at sastoday.ca and 620ckrm.com. With 100 Years of CKRM, I'm Will Manzik.
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1: Unlike the country song Kick the Dust Up, Milligan Bio knows for those of you that are construction site managers, farmers, golf course and park managers, or rural homeowners, it's all about keeping the dust down, inspiring their environmentally friendly road dust suppressant. 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
1: A lot of great memories with CKRM. We grew up in Estevan on the farm down in that area, and we'd always listen to the action line, and I'd get all the political guys going, and then the next part of it would be the phone-in with Fred King and Willie Cole. So I grew up listening to those two guys.
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2: 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This is Selena Mitover. I worked at CKRM from 2003 to 2005. I'm just calling in to say congratulations and happy 100th anniversary, CKRM.
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0: From the National Newsroom of the Canadian Press, I'm Karen Ribeau. U.S. President Donald Trump says U.S. and Iranian officials met for 3 hours Tuesday, shortly after he threatened in his speech to the U.N. General Assembly that he may annihilate the Islamic Republic if a deal isn't reached soon to end America's nearly seven-month war on Iran. Trump told reporters about the meeting, but offered few details. In his address to the world body, Trump made the case that he has shown fortitude while other leaders have equivocated as he defended his decision to start the war.
1: I believe we'll make a deal right after the election because it doesn't make sense for them not to. They're waiting to see how I do in the midterm election.
0: Trump says he has a big decision to make on whether a deal will be made with Iran, the war he launched in late February. As for Prime Minister Mark Carney, he arrived at the General Assembly for its opening as the world grapples with the Iran war and its related oil supply shocks and rising prices, and under the shadow of Trump's constant attacks on multilateralism. Carney told a news conference, "No one country, no matter how powerful, can manage the world's challenges alone."
2: Cooperation, therefore, is not an act of idealism. It is a practical necessity. And the question is not whether multilateralism can survive, but how it must evolve to meet the challenges of the moment.
0: Carney had several one-on-one meetings with some world leaders Tuesday, but no official ones with Trump. Carney said it's most valuable to meet those who you don't normally see. He held bilateral meetings with the president of Chile and Angola. He also met with King of Jordan Abdullah and a delegation from the United Arab Emirates. Carney later co-hosted with France and the UK an event on the two-state solution. BC New Democrat leader David Eby has launched a provincial election less than 2 years into his mandate. It comes amid chaos in the conservative opposition, whose party leader just quit days ago.
3: Eby says at a time when U.S. President Donald Trump is creating more uncertainty, the last thing the province needs is a government that gives in to what the United States wants. When asked if he was taking advantage of the disruption within the opposition conservatives, Eby noted the party has had four leaders in the last 2 years.
4: They've been in chaos since the last election, and that actually is the offering of the Conservative Party to British Columbians.
3: The election will be held October 24th. Terry Theodore, The Canadian Press, Vancouver.
0: The interim leader of the BC Conservatives says his party is united as voters get set to head to the polls in this snap election. Recent weeks have seen mass infighting within the Conservative Party, but Lorne Dirksen says they are back together now.
5: We need a government that is strong, united, and willing to fight for our province. And that's exactly what a united Conservative government is going to provide.
0: This is the Canadian Press. In sports, rain kept the Toronto Blue Jays and the Baltimore Orioles off the field Tuesday night in Baltimore. Instead, the two American League East rivals will face each other on Wednesday in a critical day-night doubleheader. Toronto is four games back of the AL's final wildcard berth, and Baltimore's five games back. The Cleveland Guardians had a 3-2 victory over Boston to maintain their slim first-place lead in the American League Central over the Chicago White Sox. The Tampa Bay Rays have clinched their fifth division title with a 6-1 victory over the New York Yankees. The Rays won the AL East for the first time since 2021. In basketball news, Kawhi Leonard is going to be a Toronto Raptor for at least a couple of years. Several media reports saying he has signed a 2-year, $115 million contract extension with the Raptors. And the Toronto Tempo continue their stagger to the end of the WNBA season. Toronto fell to the Chicago Sky. From the Canadian Press, I'm Karen Ribeau.
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2: 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Had a lot of fun on their sales team there years ago, and I just wish everyone a great success in the future with RM.
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And then a band of demons joined in and it

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0: this is Brett Kessel, and what a milestone in the Queen City. 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That is so cool. It's an iconic station. It's going to be around for many more years to come. So cheers to a century on the air at 620 CKRM. I love you.
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0: From the National Newsroom of the Canadian Press, I'm Karen Rebo. U.S. President Donald Trump says American and Iranian officials met for 3 hours Tuesday, shortly after he had threatened in his speech to the U.N. General Assembly that he may annihilate the Islamic Republic if a deal isn't reached soon to end the war in Iran. Trump told reporters about the meeting but offered few details. Prime Minister Mark Carney also attended the opening of this year's U.N. General Assembly. It comes as the world grapples with the U.S. war in Iran and the resulting oil supply shocks. Today, Carney will spend part of his final day at the UN, meeting up again with European Commission President Ursula von der Leyen for an event to build collaboration around ocean observation.
1: The Ocean Eye International Alliance event will bring together leaders, civil society partners, and UN organizations to build a network to observe and share data around ocean changes and challenges. It comes a week after the European Commission president opened the door to Canada becoming what she called the first associate member of the EU. Carney's emerging role as a key global champion of building alliances and defending multilateralism has brought repeated scorn from U.S. President Donald Trump. The two leaders did not meet at the United Nations General Assembly. Carney says it's an opportunity to meet with other global leaders that he sees less often. Naira Ahmed, The Canadian Press.
0: BC voters will be heading to the polls next month in a snap election fewer than 2 years into the new Democrats' mandate. NDP leader David Eby has called the election, claiming the threat posed by U.S. President Trump represents an existential moment. Eby says the election is a chance for voters to make a clear choice, building a stronger BC or following what he called a chaotic direction of the province's fractured conservative parties. His opponents soon forged a deal to unite, with 7 legislators from Centre BC rejoining the Conservative caucus under interim leader Lorne Dirksen. Dirksen says the party's back together now.
2: We need a government that is strong, united, and willing to fight for our province. And that's exactly what a united Conservative government is going to provide.
0: Election Day in BC is October 24th. And new information about the recent cause of death of former heroes and Nashville star actress Hayden Panettiere. ABC's Trevor Ault has more.
3: Investigators say the sudden death of star actress Hayden Panettiere was caused by an accidental overdose. The coroner revealing the 36-year-old died from the toxic effects of a mix of substances: fentanyl, an anti-anxiety drug, a muscle relaxant, and a drug used to treat bipolar disorder.
0: A family source says the coroner's report says Panettiere had been released from a drug rehab center in Malibu weeks before she went into cardiac arrest last month in an apartment complex in Greenville, South Carolina. This is the Canadian Press. In sports, rain kept the Toronto Blue Jays and the Baltimore Orioles off the field Tuesday night in Baltimore. Instead, the two American League East rivals will face each other on Wednesday in a critical day-night doubleheader. Toronto is 4 games back of the AL's final wild card berth, and Baltimore's 5 games back. The Cleveland Guardians had a 3-2 victory over Boston to maintain their slim first-place lead in the American League Central over the Chicago White Sox. The Tampa Bay Rays have clinched their 5th division title with a 6-1 victory over the New York Yankees. The Rays won the AL East for the first time since 2021. In basketball news, Kawhi Leonard is going to be a Toronto Raptor for at least a couple of years. Several media reports saying he has signed a 2-year, $115 million contract extension with the Raptors. And the Toronto Tempo continue their stagger to the end of the WNBA season. Toronto fell to the Chicago Sky. From the Canadian Press, I'm Karen Rebo.
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0: From the National Newsroom of the Canadian Press, I'm Karen Rebo. Prime Minister Mark Carney will close out his time at the United Nations General Assembly today in New York by reuniting with European Commission President Ursula von der Leyen for an event to build collaboration around ocean observation. It comes a week after von der Leyen opened the door to Canada becoming what she called the first associate member of the European Union. Carney's emerging role as a key global champion of multilateralism has brought scorn from U.S. President Donald Trump, but Carney told reporters at the UN yesterday that global cooperation to address crises like climate change, war, and financial instability is a practical necessity.
1: No country, no one country, no matter how powerful, can manage these challenges alone.
0: Carney and Trump did not meet up at the UN yesterday, but Carney did have one-on-ones with the presidents of Chile and Angola and Jordan's King Abdullah. A little while before Donald Trump delivered a speech to the UNGA defending his war with Iran and threatening to annihilate that country if it doesn't deal to end the war soon, there was a tense moment between Trump and CNN's Caitlin Collins amid his recent action against some news media. Trump began his UN visit greeted by Collins and other reporters and told Collins he didn't expect her there.
2: So it's an honor to be here. I'm surprised that CNN is here covering me. You should be here. You should not be here covering me. You said you weren't going to cover me. You shouldn't be covering me.
0: CNN was credentialed to be there, and Collins responded that the UN allowed them in. CNN is one of three outlets Trump banned from White House grounds since Saturday, and they filed a joint lawsuit asking a judge to rule the move unconstitutional. A court hearing is scheduled for that this afternoon. BC voters will be heading to the polls next month in a snap election, fewer than 2 years into the New Democrats' mandate. NDP leader David Eby has called the election for October 24th, claiming the threat posed by U.S. President Trump represents an existential moment.
3: Donald Trump is attacking our workers. He's targeting our businesses, and he is threatening our sovereignty.
0: Interim Conservative leader Lorne Dirksen soon announced he has welcomed back to the Conservatives a dozen or so MLAs who quit the caucus or were kicked out by the previous leader. The Polaris Music Prize was handed out last night at Toronto's Massey Hall, and this year's top hardware was given to a mysterious Quebec rock duo for both their second album and for a song. Angine de Poitrine are masked musicians known for their microtonal sound, who dress in polka dot outfits and claim to be extraterrestrials from another planet. About 200 music industry experts selected the couplet from among 10 nominees to win the $30,000 prize for the year's best Canadian album for their Volume 2. The duo also took home the $10,000 Polaris Song Prize for the track Fabienne. This is the Canadian Press. In sports, Max Scherzer will get the start in the first game of a day-night doubleheader today as the Toronto Blue Jays wrap up a series in Baltimore against the Orioles. Former Toronto starter Chris Bassitt will take the mound for Baltimore. Last night's game was rained out. Both teams are chasing the American League's final wild card berth. Toronto is 4 games back of the White Sox, and Baltimore is 5 back. The Cleveland Guardians had a 3-2 win over Boston last night to maintain their slim lead in the AL Central. The Tampa Bay Rays beat the Yankees 6-1 last night to clinch the American League East title. In NBA news, recently reacquired star Kawhi Leonard has reportedly signed a 2-year contract extension worth $115 million with the Toronto Raptors. And the WNBA's Toronto Tempo fell to the Chicago Sky last night for their 7th loss in a row. Toronto has 1 game left in its inaugural season. From the Canadian Press, I'm Karen Rebo.
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1: Hey, everybody, this is Derek Rutan calling to wish 620 CKRM a happy birthday. 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

0: 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It's 5:30. Cody and Gloria with you. Welcome to Wednesday.
1: I have no idea what day it is all of a sudden.
0: Yesterday felt like Thursday. All day I thought it was Thursday for some reason, but today is in fact Wednesday and tomorrow is Thursday.
1: Yeah, it's kind of, for whatever reason, it seems wild. So, country cookout yesterday. How's the harvest looking out Indian Headway?
0: It was busy. There were combines from Regina all the way to Indian Head and beyond. So there was a lot of harvesting going on, particularly with canola.
1: Canola
0: being harvested.
1: And the cool thing, I was thinking about this last night when I was coming home from the Crake area, is that you've got everybody out working at night, and it's like there's like factories out in the middle of nowhere where you know there's nothing, but mm-hmm. It's the combines, and like 7-8 o'clock when it's dark, and you see those lights and just like dust everywhere. So it's kind of a romantic time of year, although farmers probably wouldn't think that.
0: One last country cookout coming up tomorrow, which means we're going to make the draw today, but in just a little bit, we are going to give you one final opportunity to qualify. We said yesterday was going to be the last opportunity, and then we thought, well, you know what? Let's just do one more.
1: Yeah.
0: One more, and we'll do that a little bit later on this morning, because we're going to announce the winner of our final country cookout just after 7:30.
1: All right. Well, for a minute there, I thought you said we were going to give somebody $1 million.
0: No.
1: So that would really perk their ears up.
0: Well, you know, it's roast beef. That's worth almost $1 million now,
1: true,
0: right? We'll take a look at the forecast next.
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1: Precision weather for today, partly sunny, a high of 23, a little less windy maybe than yesterday, southeast winds 10 to 20, clear tonight and 11. Tomorrow's going to be a fabulous day, same as Friday, 27 degrees, and with those winds in the evening helping to dry things out, if indeed it is still wet, 19 on Saturday, and Sunday a high of 17.
0: It's 11 in Assiniboia, Swift Current 13 along with Saskatoon, Yorkton, Melville, and Broadview and Mooseman all at 10, 13 in Estevan, Weyburn 12, mostly cloudy, Moose Jaw 9. Regina, clear, wind southeast 22, humidity at 95%. It's 10 with the Zach Brown Band.

0: 620 CKR Rem and Tracy Lawrence, and you find out who your friends are. All right, well, that's kind of what our web poll is all about. You, if you're part of the web poll, you find out who the friends are that are voting for you. Not really, it's anonymous. But yesterday's web poll, are you concerned about local jobs following Trump's threats of buying potash from Belarus?
1: We had 143 votes on that one. 20% said yes, they are concerned. 68% said no, they're not. And 13% said they're unsure. Our web poll for today, would you like to see the city of Regina give the RCMP Heritage Center $250,000 for a renewal project as part of the ongoing process to become a national museum? This is a long ongoing process, but if they ever do get to become listed as a national museum, that really improves their funding from the federal government, because that would be under the jurisdiction now of the federal government, because it's a national museum.
0: And it's a great place to go. I mean,
1: wonderful.
0: I am the queen of gift store shopping. So there's that. But to go in and see the whole museum setup is really neat, into the amphitheater where you hear about becoming an RCMP member. It's pretty cool stuff. So take our web poll.
1: They have done a fantastic job making that. And, you know, when you think of Canada, if you're someone who is born in another country or you're visiting Canada for the first time, I mean, the most iconic Canadian thing besides a moose is an RCMP officer. That's what they think of.
0: Goes right back to the movies.
1: Yeah.
0: Nelson Eddy and Jeanette McDonald, anyway.
1: And Marilyn Monroe. And so that's one of the reasons why I think it's good to keep this dream alive to become a national museum.
0: All right. So take our web poll. It's brought to you by Action Roofing, proudly serving Regina for 46 years. Give them a call at 545-4677.
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0: 620 CKR, Ram, playing country's greatest hits, Miranda Lambert and Automatic. It is the 23rd day of September, and today is Redhead Appreciation Day, Apple Cider Vinegar Day. It is International Sign Language Day today. I think that would be a good thing to have on your resume.
1: You know, there's some Saskatchewan drivers out there that know a little bit of sign language, I noticed.
0: Yeah. Except they're not really using their whole hand to do it, are they?
1: No, it's more just kind of a middle area of the hand.
0: It's also Older Workers Employment Week, yeah.
1: Looking back, 1846, the planet Neptune was discovered. Subway restaurant was opened up shortly after. 1908, the University of Alberta opened. It was on this day in 1925, the Saskatchewan Wheat Pool became the largest grain company in North America. And the Jetsons debuted on this day in
0: 1966.
1: Close. 62. Birthdays today. Jason Alexander. You know him better as George Costanza. Uh-huh. He's 67. Bruce Springsteen, 77. Mary Kay Place, 79. And Julio Iglesias is turning 83.
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0: 620 CKRM weather, partly sunny today, a high of 23 degrees. Starting off on the cool side, though, here's Doug Stone. Every

proudly broadcasting from Treaty 4 territory, the homeland of the Dakota, Nakota, Lakota, Soto, and on the homeland of the Métis Nation. We are 620 CKRM Regina, a Harvard media station.

0: Good morning, Saskatchewan. It's 6 o'clock. From the Saskatoon Newsroom, I'm Corey Atkinson with your 620 CKRM News. Saskatchewan's Ag Minister says current farm support programs are enough, despite calls from the opposition NDP for additional help during a delayed harvest. The latest provincial crop report shows harvest is 32% complete, far below the five-year average of 71%. Producers are dealing with wet weather, rising fuel and fertilizer costs, and trade uncertainty. Ag Minister David Merritt says existing crop insurance and agri-stability measures provide strong support, while the NDP argues farmers need more financial relief. Regina police are once again asking for help as the investigation into missing woman Nikita Jade Harris continues with no new leads. Harris, who also goes by Jade, was last seen in October 2023 and last heard from in early November. Police say there has been no activity on her bank accounts, social media, or public service records. Investigators believe she may be deceased and are asking anyone with information to contact police or Crime Stoppers. Saskatchewan law enforcement officers were honored yesterday with the Vanderwerst Family Police Awards. The awards are named in memory of Jordan and Chanda Vanderwerst and their children, who were killed by an impaired driver in 2016. One of the award recipients was Constable Ryan Lundquist of the Moose Jaw Police Service. He says the award hits close to home.
1: I actually went to university with Chanda Vandevorst, so I knew her. And there was another young hockey official, Quinn Stevenson, who was killed prior to me getting into policing. So having those close connections, obviously, it's a high priority for myself.
0: 213 officers across the province were recognized. Finance Minister François-Philippe Champagne has introduced the federal government's promised bill to extend the federal gas tax pause for several more months. Champagne says this measure will help Canadians grappling with the high cost of living.
2: What I like about the measure, it's very direct, it's immediate, it's very simple, it applies across the country. And it's going to also help to reduce the pressure on the price of gas and the price of food that we've seen.
0: Initially set to last until Labor Day, the government is extending the gas tax pause until the end of January, before setting it at 5 cents per liter until the end of March. It will return to 10 cents in April. The Conservatives want it to be extended even longer, and for the government to also lift the GST off gas purchases. And gas prices in Regina have jumped more than 9 cents a liter in the past week, and an analyst says prices remain deeply uncertain. Gas Buddy reports the average price Sunday was $1.8641 per liter, up 9.3 cents from a week earlier. The national average rose 4 cents to $1.8283. Diesel prices have also climbed across Canada. Gas Buddy says refinery disruptions and global tensions are adding pressure to fuel prices. That is your 620 CKRM News. Read more stories from around your community and around the province at sasktoday.ca and 620ckrm.com.
3: Good morning. I'm Craig Reed. The Saskatchewan Rough Riders practiced at Mosaic Stadium yesterday, and they likely will have a new face in the secondary when they take on the Lions in BC on Friday night. Rookie defensive back Malcolm Bell will likely get his first CFL start at cornerback. Bell, the Riders' first-round pick in this year's draft, is feeling comfortable with the Green and White's defense.
4: I think right now it's just about like playing rep and everything's slowing down like I told you last time. And the first 2 days was really more about learning. I think this time it's more about showing what I learned.
3: The Riders will hold a closed practice today before heading to Vancouver tomorrow. Just one game in the Saskatchewan Junior Hockey League last night. The Yorkton Terriers were 35 seconds away from a 2-0 start to the season. Instead, they left Warman with just 1 point. Trey Marcus scored twice in the final 25 seconds of regulation to complete his hat trick, then set up Theron Benzler for the overtime winner as the Wolverines rallied for a 5-4 victory over Yorkton. In NHL exhibition action last night, Viljami Marjala scored the overtime winner as the Edmonton Oilers downed the Jets 2-1 in Winnipeg. Elsewhere, Joel Farabee had a goal and an assist to lead the Calgary Flames to a 3-1 home victory over the Vancouver Canucks. On the diamond, the Blue Jays and Orioles were rained out yesterday in Baltimore. They'll make the game up today as part of a day-night doubleheader. Max Scherzer will take the hill for Toronto against former Jay Chris Bassett in the first game of the double dip. The Jays are hanging on for dear life in the chase for the final American League wildcard spot, 4 games back with just 5 games left to play. And that's your sports. Get the latest on your team from our team with the Sports Cage Insider Report. 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
5: Weather today, partly sunny and 23 degrees, clear tonight and 11. For tomorrow, we're looking for 27, carbon copy on Friday, sunshine, bit windy and 27 degrees. The weekend is looking pretty fine, Saturday, partly to mostly sunny, 19 and 17 degrees on Sunday.
6: Around the province, it's 11 right now in Assiniboia, Swift Current and Saskatoon at 13. 10s, Yorkton, Melville, Broadview and Mooseman, 13 Estevan, 12 Weyburn. A few clouds over Moose Jaw, 9. In the Queen City, it's clear. The wind out of the southeast, 22. Humidity, 95%. It's 10.
7: Good morning, Saskatchewan.
6: 6:05, Cody and Gloria with you on this wonderful Wednesday morning. Your last, very last opportunity to qualify for a fall 2026 country cookout is coming up this hour. So you want to be listening for that ringing dinner bell.
5: Oh, some new things to watch for in traffic. Dewdney Avenue, Montague Street to Argyle Street. There is going to be a road closure there, water connection repairs. Dixon Crescent, Froome Crescent to Froome Crescent, and Merritt Crescent to Coventry Road, east and west. That's going to last for a few days. The road's going to be restricted.

were feeling was real. Neither one of us looking for three little words, unless those three words were do not disturb. Checkout was supposed to be noon, but we slept until 3:00.

0: 620 CKR Rim, and boy, oh boy, I have a whole new appreciation for the Johnner Brothers after kind of getting a little bit of information from Ken Johnner and then seeing them like almost 2 weeks in a row.
1: Well, and Ken Johnner was on the Sports Cage yesterday afternoon, which was really cool.
0: Oh, was he the shout out farmer of the day?
1: Yeah, he was the phone a farmer fella. And that was a really cool thing to hear Ken Johnner on there.
0: It would be. Oh, neato. Okay, so sunrise this morning at 6:46, and on this first full day of fall, it'll set at 6:55.
1: Country music news. Oh, yeah. Neil McCoy finally has been invited to join the Grand Ole Opry. I can't believe he hasn't been yet. The invitation was extended by Opry member Pam Tillis during a show honoring Charlie Pride at the Grand Ole Opry. And as Neil McCoy has done before, he's going to recite the Pledge of Allegiance from the WSM radio studio in Nashville for the 3,913th day.
0: Ella Langley has done it. Dun, dun, dun, dun. Choosin' Texas is number one for 23 weeks, topping the Billboard charts. And that kind of bounces Mariah Carey out of this elite position that she's held for quite some time. All genres of music, both holiday and non-holiday music. So Ella continues to ride high in the wave of success.
1: Non-stop Dolly Parton news. The legacy of Dolly continues with Dolly Parton's Cup of Ambition coffee. It's set for release on Tuesday. The coffee will be available in dark, medium, and light roast and will come in whole bean, ground, and K-cup varieties. Plus, the Storyteller Hotel and Live of Coat of Many Colors Museum will be opening at the end of September 2026 in Nashville. That's a look at country music news and your daily dose of Dolly for this Wednesday morning.
2: Rider Nation lives on 620 CKRM. I'm Dave Thomas, voice of the Saskatchewan Rough Riders. Friday is game day as the Riders take on the BC Lions. Countdown to kickoff with Tegan Whitco and Wes Cates is at 5:30. The pregame show is at 7:30, and kickoff with Luke Mullender and I is at 8:30. 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
4: 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We've got some sunshine coming our way, 23 degrees, winds from the south-southeast 10 to 20, clear tonight, lows of 11, 27 for tomorrow, as well as Friday, and the winds are going to persist, 19 on Saturday, and Sunday, a beautiful day, 17 degrees.
5: It's 10 right now in Assiniboia, swift current 13, 12 in Saskatoon, Yorkton, Melville 9, Broadview, Moosomin 10, 14 Estevan, 11 in Weyburn, a few clouds over Moose Jaw, 9 degrees. In Regina right now, partly cloudy, wind out of the east-southeast at 18, humidity 96%. It's 10 with Carolyn Don Johnson.

0: like he's halfway out the door. I don't want you to come. You didn't clean the bathtub.
1: You forgot the keys.
0: Oh, wow. You forgot to ring the dinner bell. No, we didn't. We are ringing it early today because it's our last opportunity for you to enter for a 620 CKRM a country cookout. The last one of 2026.
1: You betcha. Now, last night we were out in Indian Head with Peter and Judy, and I'll tell you, that was a wonderful evening. We had a couple of the Saskatchewan Rough Riders out there. James Vauders and Tavon Campbell stopped on by, and boy, that really surprised Peter and Judy and family and friends when they stopped on by. So, well, you never know who's going to pop up on a country cookout.
0: Did the guys have a good time? Were they in shock and awe of what happens at a country cookout?
1: I think they had a real good time. Yeah, they enjoyed it very much. And we got all kinds of pictures. And I know Colin's going to be putting up those pictures.
0: What, 786?
1: I think he's up to about 900 now at 620CKRM.com on his blog page. But in the meantime, if you want to get in on a country cookout right now, and we're going to make the final draw just after 7:30 this morning, 936-6262, toll free 1-866-767-0620. We'd love to qualify you, and maybe we'll be coming out to your farm tomorrow.
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0: Good morning, Saskatchewan. It's 6:30. From the Sask Today newsroom, I'm Corey Atkinson with your 620 CKRM News. The Saskatchewan government says it is not planning new farm supports, even as producers face higher costs and one of the slowest harvests in recent years. Harvest across the province was 32% complete as of September 14th, compared to a five-year average of 71%. NDP agriculture critic Trent Weatherspoon says many farmers are facing a cash crunch due to expensive inputs and worsening crop conditions. The NDP is calling for fuel rebates, grain drying assistance, and expanded agri-stability coverage. Regina police say they need the public's help as they continue to investigate the disappearance of Nikita Jade Harris. Harris was last seen at a home on Broder Street in October 2023 and was reported missing in April 2024. Police say months of interviews, search warrants, and other investigative work have not revealed her whereabouts. Her family has not heard from her, which investigators say is unusual, especially for a mother with a young daughter. 213 officers across Saskatchewan were recognized for their efforts to improve community safety. One of those officers is Simon Wallett with the Regina Police Service, who received a Vandevorst Family Police Award. The awards are named after Jordan and Chanda Vandevorst and their children, who were killed by an impaired driver in 2016. Wallett says it's always nice to know you're making a positive impact.
1: It feels so good to realize that, hey, we're actually making a difference in the community and we're saving lives. And as soon as we pull people over, we're already making a difference in the community.
0: This is the 8th anniversary of the awards being handed out. The federal government has introduced a bill to extend the federal gas tax pause until the end of January.
2: The Liberals temporarily suspended the federal 10-cent per liter excise tax in April after the U.S. war on Iran caused global fuel prices to spike.

0: The legislation introduced Tuesday formalizes the extension of the pause, which was initially set to last until Labor Day. After the January extension, the tax will drop to 5 cents per liter until the end of March, before it returns to 10 cents in April. When asked if the federal government will extend the tax pause again, Finance Minister François-Philippe Champagne said no one has a crystal ball to see what the world is going to look like in January of 2027. Naira Ahmed, The Canadian Press.
1: And Regina drivers are paying more for gas, with the average price rising 9.3 cents a liter over the past week. Gas Buddy says the average price Sunday was $1.86.41 a liter, which is nearly 53 cents higher than a year ago. The national average is now $1.82.83. Diesel has also seen a sharp increase. Gas Buddy analyst Patrick DeHaan says refinery problems and global events are creating uncertainty. And that's your 620 CKRM News. Read more stories from around your community and around the province at sasktoday.ca and 620ckrm.com.
2: Good morning. I'm Craig Reed. It looks like Saskatchewan Rough Riders rookie Malcolm Bell will get his first CFL start when the Green and White play in BC on Friday night. Bell, the ninth overall pick in this year's CFL draft, is excited for the opportunity if he gets the call.
3: I mean a lot. I mean a lot. You know, I'd be really happy, but at the end of the day, I got to win the game, you know. If it's 12 or 26 or anybody, it doesn't matter who starts, you know, you ain't going to see no drop-off. If anything, you're going to see an upgrade.
2: Bell would likely move into the secondary to replace the injured Jonathan Edouard, who hasn't practiced this week. On the ice, the lone SJHL matchup was in Warman, where the Wolverines played host to the Yorkton Terriers. Trey Marcus had a hat trick and set up Theron Bensler for the game winner in overtime, as the Wolverines came from behind to knock off the Terriers by a score of 5-4. In the majors, the Blue Jays and Orioles were rained out, so they'll make it up as part of a day-night double dip in Maryland. Both teams are clinging to slim playoff hopes. And in the NBA, Kawhi Leonard has reportedly signed a 2-year contract extension with the Toronto Raptors worth $115 million U.S. that would include a player option for the 2028-29 season. And that's your sports. Get the latest on your team delivered right to your phone with the Sports Cage Insider Report. 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
4: Partly sunny today, highs of 23, and it's going to be a little bit breezy. Clear tonight, 11, 27 on Thursday and Friday, and then the weekend a bit cooler, Saturday 19, and still sunny on Sunday and 17.
5: Taking a spin around the province, it's 10 in Assiniboia, Swift Current 13, Saskatoon 12, Yorkton Melville at 9, Broadview Mooseman 10, 14 Estevan, Weyburn 11, it's mostly cloudy in Moose Jaw 9. Here in the Queen City, it's partly cloudy, wind out of the east-southeast 20, harvest humidity 97%, it's 10. Roy Rutledge at Weyburn Livestock Exchange shares his memory of what he told Perry Nias's mother.
6: Well, I think Perry Nias is the best announcer they've got on the radio there at CKRM. And she says, I do too. And I said, well, you might be prejudiced, but I'm not.
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0: 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Now, this Friday, the Regina Pats are back at it. They'll be taking on the Brandon Wheat Kings in Brandon. Because that's the same night as the Saskatchewan Rough Riders, we will be broadcasting the Pats game on our website on the portal called CKRM2. So all you do is you head over to 620CKRM.com and you'll see a little thing there called CKRM2. You click on that and you can listen to the Pats game starting at, 5:35 is when the pregame show will be starting, play-by-play at 6.
1: You should just be able to bounce from one sport event to the other. This is a great, great Friday.
0: Well, you can listen to the game on the radio and then in the background have the Pats game on your computer.
1: I know. It's going to be fantastic. The Regina Pats also have their home opener coming up this weekend, and it's going to take place on Sunday. So things get underway quite early. Jess Moskaluk is going to be a part of the pregame warm-up. And don't forget that those tickets are a little more reasonable for the family to go to the game, so why not make it a Sunday event?
0: And that's going to be a lot of fun. Everything is starting up at noon on Sunday as part of the home opener kind of kickoff party, you could call it. And then the game will be starting at 2 o'clock again. We will have that broadcast on the radio with Dante DiCaria, play-by-play at 2 o'clock.
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4: Good morning. Edmonton will host the Western Canada Conference on Soil Health and Grazing late this fall. It's taking place December 8th to the 10th, with a number of speakers lined up, including Dr. Preston Sorensen, a research associate at the University of Saskatchewan. He grew up around Melfort, and that's where his interest in the soil began. When it comes to taking care of soil health overall, Sorensen feels we're getting better.
5: We've been getting better in the Canadian prairies. So, you know, I know doom and gloom, right, attracts eyeballs for, you know, in our attention-focused internet economy. But honestly, soil management in the Canadian prairies is one of the biggest global agricultural success stories of the last 30 years. So you talked about those big blowing dust storms, you know, that the 30s is the most famous example of that, but also the 1980s was another period where that happened. That's a thing of the past, all thanks to the adoption of no-till and conservation tillage practices and the reduction in summer following. So that's been a huge success story. There's been a huge reduction in the amount of erosion in the prairies because of it. And we've also have trends of increasing soil organic carbon in soil. So soil organic carbon, why it's important, that's really one of our best measures about the health of the soil and how productive it's going to be for growing crops.
4: That's Preston Sorensen, one of the speakers lined up for the Western Canada Conference on Soil Health and Grazing, happening in Edmonton in early December. And that's the Morning Farm Show. I'm Ryan Young. Have a nice day.
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0: country's greatest hits, 620 CKRM, the Rec Laws, where I'm from. You can see them along with Dean Brody at the Temple Garden Center in Moose Jaw on November the 9th. Just go to sasktix.ca for your tickets. Temple Garden Center, it's a fabulous new arena there in Moose Jaw. They have nice public bathrooms there, and that's one of the first things I always look at is how clean are the bathrooms, because there's nothing worse than walking into a public bathroom, and I've walked into some pretty nasty gas station bathrooms over the years where even the flies are trying to get out.
1: I remember the Hudson Bay store downtown Regina had, usually they were pretty good, but.
0: I remember I was at a gas station in Bicycur, Alberta one time.
1: Oh
0: boy, I'll tell you, that was quite the bathroom. It was a place that you never ever wanted to go again, but they have new owners now, and it has improved drastically. So what are these public bathrooms going to be like in New York City, where there's a heck of a lot more people?
1: So this is 17 new freestanding bathrooms, and they're in all five city boroughs, and they offer quite a unique experience. So as standalone washrooms, you need a tap card, or you can download the app that is available. They're open from 7 a.m. till 10 p.m. So if you're slugging back coffee and smoothies before you leave work and all of a sudden it hits you.
0: Or, you had too many New York strip loin steaks.
1: Yeah, right. Or street food. Anyway, the interior includes running water, sink, flush toilet, climate controlled, ambient music playback system. There's also a baby changing station. And they give you a warning. So when you get in there, the door closes and you've got 10 minutes to do your business.
0: And then get out.
1: And then it will start telling you to get out. And it gives you a countdown warning of how much time you have. So if you're sitting there reading a novel and you're having a good old dumpster fire and the door opens and you're sitting there with your pants down, that's on you, because it's given you enough of a warning to get out and move on. So anyway, there's a countdown that tells you that your time is almost up.
0: It's a great invention, because your legs will not fall asleep in that portable bathroom there. But if the door goes flying open, you got to be careful. If you're walking down the sidewalk, and all of a sudden, boom, there's this portable bathroom door that hits you in the face. That sounds like that could hurt.
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1: Good morning, Saskatchewan. It's 7 o'clock. From the Sask Today Newsroom, I'm Corey Atkinson with your 620 CKRM News. A debate over farm support is growing in Saskatchewan as wet weather continues to slow harvest progress across the province. Government figures show only 32% of the crops have been harvested by mid-September, well below normal levels. The NDP says farmers are facing mounting pressure from high diesel and fertilizer costs, delayed harvest operations, and declining crop quality. Agriculture Minister David Merritt says existing programs already offer significant protection and assistance, while the opposition is urging the province to introduce additional financial support measures. Regina police are renewing their appeal for information about Nikita Jade Harris, who has been missing for nearly 3 years. Investigators say there have been no signs of contact with family, banking services, social media, or health agencies since late 2023. While police believe Harris may be deceased, she remains on the service's long-term missing persons list. Anyone with information is asked to call Regina police or contact Crime Stoppers anonymously. Saskatchewan could be in for a milder winter, with El Nino expected to influence the province's climate. El Nino is a climate pattern caused by warmer than normal ocean temperatures in the Pacific, which can affect weather patterns across North America. Meteorologist Matt Albers comments on what that could mean for Saskatchewan's upcoming winter.
2: On average, it should be more mild compared to last year.
1: Forecasters say El Nino can influence temperatures and snowfall, but conditions can still vary throughout the winter. Saskatchewan law enforcement officials were honored yesterday with the Vandervoorst Family Police Awards. The awards are named in memory of Jordan and Chanda Vandervoorst and their children, who were killed by an impaired driver in 2016. Regina Police Chief Laura Lee Davies says the award means a lot to everyone involved.
3: People don't do it for the recognition, obviously. They do it to make a difference and ensure our roads are safe. But I think that this is like a little bit of the icing on the cake. In order to be rewarded and awarded in front of your peers especially, it's really meaningful.

0: This is the 8th anniversary of the awards being handed out. And the nephew who told the world that Dolly Parton had passed away is now accused of threatening her estate. Brian Seaver, speaking to ABC News overnight, confirms he's been fired from his job as head of security for Dolly's properties. And now the company Dolly set up to protect her legacy is suing him, requesting a restraining order. ABC's Hannah Batta has the latest.
1: The lawsuit claims Seaver began making threats before Dolly died, with Seaver allegedly threatening to destroy the entire brand unless he was paid money. But overnight, Seaver fiercely denying those accusations, telling ABC News, "I've never threatened anyone. They are my friends and they are my brothers and colleagues." Seaver says messages he sent were not about Dolly's estate, but rather a business partner he claims mistreated Dolly.
0: If that was your 620 CKRM News, read more stories from around your community and around the province at sasktoday.ca and 620ckrm.com.
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4: Good morning, I'm Craig Reed. The Saskatchewan Rough Riders looked rejuvenated in practice at Mosaic Stadium yesterday. The Riders will play in BC on Friday night, their first game after their last bye week. Rookie defensive back Malcolm Bell may get his first CFL start in the contest, and he says that they would have been ready to go whether it was a bye week or not.
5: I mean, at any time, it doesn't matter what time, we're ready at any time. It doesn't matter what time you give us the bye week. Every time we come back from a bye week, we're going to play good. So they could have given us bye week, week 17, week 2, week. Doesn't matter which time the bye week, and we're just ready to play any week.
4: Practice yesterday also saw the return of receiver Dell Duncan Busby. He missed Monday's workout with an illness. Only one game in the Saskatchewan Junior Hockey League last night, Trey Marcus scored twice in the final 25 seconds of regulation to complete his hat trick. Then he set up Theron Bensler for the overtime winner as the Wolverines rallied to stun the Yorkton Terriers 5-4 in Warman. Viljami Marjala scored the overtime winner as the Edmonton Oilers downed the Winnipeg Jets 2-1 in the Manitoba Capital. Elsewhere in NHL preseason play, Joel Farabee had a goal and an assist to lead the Calgary Flames to a 3-1 win over the Vancouver Canucks at the Saddle Dome. In Major League Baseball, Mother Nature put the kibosh on the game in Baltimore between the Orioles and Blue Jays. They'll make the game up today as part of a day-night doubleheader. Max Scherzer gets the start for Toronto against former Blue Jay hurler Chris Bassitt in the opener of the double dip. Both teams are clinging to life in the playoff race. The Jays are 4 games back of the final American League wildcard spot, while the O's are 5 games back. And that's your sports. Don't miss the latest on your team. Register for the SportsCage Insider Report. 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
3: Partly sunny today, highs of 23, and it's going to be a little bit breezy, clear tonight, 11:27 on Thursday and Friday, and then the weekend a bit cooler, Saturday 19, and still sunny on Sunday and 17.
11: Taking a spin around the province, it's 10 in Assiniboia, Swift Current 13, Saskatoon 12, Yorkton Melville at 9, Broadview Mooseman 10, 14 Estevan, Weyburn 11, it's mostly cloudy in Moose Jaw 9. Here in the Queen City, it's partly cloudy, wind out of the east-southeast 20, harvest humidity 97%, it's 10.
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0: 7:08, Cody and Gloria with you. Welcome to Wednesday. Thank you to Peter and Judy Wodya in Indian Head yesterday for the wonderful hospitality for Country Cookout number 7. We're going to find out where we're off to tomorrow for the last one of the year coming up later this hour.
1: Traffic issues. We've got Merritt Crescent, Coventry Road, east and west. This is actually underway later this week, but a reminder that the road is going to be restricted. Lots of work being done on water connection repairs, so getting ready for the fall and spring of 27.

0: Crowd goes wild. Paul Brandt and Small Town and Big Dreams. Every farm kid has a big dream, probably about getting off the land and coming into the big city, and others are brave and get right into farming. So I happened to be out at Crake yesterday, and we were sitting around the table talking about different things, like how the farming is coming, you know, how's harvest. And certain things were thrown about, and I was like, what are you even talking about? And it's the land, the section. So here's names: the pivot, the Hudson Bay, or Hudson Bay pivot, and I'm trying to think of another name, and I'm like, what are you even talking about? Land location. So instead of the West Quarter, I know we had the Fredericks Place. That was a place that our dad used to talk about, and they probably still do. So pivot was where the irrigation area was, and the Hudson Bay was a piece of land that was originally purchased from the Hudson Bay Land Company.
1: So if you're wondering, well, what are we talking about here? Do you name your quarter sections of land? I mean, if you're a farmer, do you name your land? Like, we on our farm had the Weber Quarter, we had the Grover Quarter, we had the Wilshire Quarter, and we named the land, and it was always just named after people who used to live on that land or who used to farm that particular land.
0: Yep.
1: But to this day, and there's a lot of big farmers out there now, do you still name certain quarter sections of land yet?
0: Yeah, and you're not just giving them the land location. Go to the back 40.
1: Mm-hmm.
0: That the back 40 would always be a bad place to go, I think. You'd get stuck out there, wouldn't you?
1: Drop us a text, 936-6262. Tell us some of the land names that you have, if you still happen to name your quarter sections of land. What are some of the more unique names you have for your land?
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3: Up and out of 10, away we go. It's 7:19, taking a peek at precision weather for today. Partly sunny. That wind out of the south-southeast, 10 to 20 kilometers an hour, and a high of 23. Clear tonight, the wind will stick around, low down to 11. Sunshine tomorrow, a bit of a breeze out of the south, 10 to 20, and high of 27. This is what our farmers need. Sunshine on Friday, high of 27 degrees. Saturday, partly to mostly sunny, high of 19. A little cooler on Sunday, but the sunshine is out. And that's the main thing, high of 17.
1: 10 degrees in Assiniboia, a swift current is 12, 11 in Saskatoon, Yorkton 10, Broadview 11, 13 in Estevan, Weyburn 12, in Moose Jaw 8 degrees with southeast winds at 13, and in Regina, southeast winds 18, it's currently 10.

0: Kissing Tomorrow Goodbye. Luke Bryan on the Voice of Saskatchewan, 620 CKRM. It's 7:23. We've been talking about whether or not you name your quarter sections of land. And a lot of people will do this. Gloria, you were saying up around your neck of the woods, you had, what was the Fredericton land?
1: Frederick
0: land.
1: Yeah, and that was the name of the guy who owned it. So yeah, we were farming that.
0: We had one, I was mentioning this earlier on, the Grover Quarter. Now, the story behind that name was...
1: Was that from the Muppets?
0: No, it wasn't anything to do with the Muppets.
1: Oh, okay.
0: No, it was kind of long before the Muppets were a thing. But in the early 1900s, when homesteaders were coming out, the Grover family was one of those homesteading families. And they were moving further west, but winter ended up stopping them. And they actually ended up on this quarter section of land, not too far from our farm. They dug a cave. There was a ravine that went through the quarter section of land.
1: Yep.
0: And they actually, for the winter, to stay warm, dug a cave. They had, I think, one or maybe two very small children. And they lived in this cave for the winter in the side of this ravine. And every now and then you would find little bits and pieces of like the old wooden door or something like that.
1: Forks or knives? Find any utensils?
0: Didn't really find any utensils or anything like that. But we always thought that was pretty cool to dig a cave and live in a cave before you moved on to what would be your quarter section land. So that's why we called it the Grover Quarter.
1: All right. So
0: it was the Grover family.
1: We're looking for comments on if you name or you have names for your property out there, farm communities. 936-6262. Let's hear from you.
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0: 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What a beauty of a day for combining. Partly sunny, 23 degrees. 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Be safe out there. Right now it's 10.

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1: Good morning, Saskatchewan. It's 7:30. From the Sask Today Newsroom, I'm Corey Atkinson with your 620 CKRM News. Saskatchewan's Ag Minister says current farm support programs are enough, despite calls from the opposition NDP for additional help during a delayed harvest. The latest provincial crop report shows harvest is 32% complete, far below the five-year average of 71%. Producers are dealing with wet weather, rising fuel and fertilizer costs, and trade uncertainty. Ag Minister David Merritt says existing crop insurance and agri-stability measures provide strong support, while the NDP argues farmers need more financial relief. Regina police are once again asking for help as the investigation into missing woman Nikita Jade Harris continues with no new leads. Harris, who also goes by Jade, was last seen in October 2023 and last heard from in early November. Police say there has been no activity on her bank accounts, social media, or public service records. Investigators believe she may be deceased and are asking anyone with information to contact police or Crime Stoppers. Saskatchewan law enforcement officers were honored yesterday with the Vanderwerst Family Police Awards. The awards are named in memory of Jordan and Chanda Vanderwerst and their children, who were killed by an impaired driver in 2016. One of the award recipients was Constable Ryan Lundquist of the Moose Jaw Police Service. He says the award hits close to home.
2: I actually went to university with Chanda Vanderwerst, so I knew her. And there was another young hockey official, Quinn Stevenson, who was killed prior to me getting into policing. So having those close connections, obviously it's a high priority for myself.
1: 213 officers across the province were recognized. Finance Minister François-Philippe Champagne has introduced the federal government's promised bill to extend the federal gas tax pause for several more months. Champagne says this measure will help Canadians grappling with the high cost of living.
3: What I like about the measure, it's very direct, it's immediate, it's very simple, it applies across the country. And it's going to also help to reduce the pressure on the price of gas and the price of food that we've seen.
1: Initially set to last until Labor Day, the government is extending the gas tax pause until the end of January, before setting it at 5 cents per liter until the end of March. It will return to 10 cents in April. The Conservatives want it to be extended even longer, and for the government to also lift the GST off gas purchases. And gas prices in Regina have jumped more than 9 cents a liter in the past week, and an analyst says prices remain deeply uncertain. Gas Buddy reports the average price Sunday was $1.8641 per liter, up 9.3 cents from a week earlier. The national average rose 4 cents to $1.8283. Diesel prices have also climbed across Canada. Gas Buddy says refinery disruptions and global tensions are adding pressure to fuel prices. That is your 620 CKRM News. Read more stories from around your community and around the province at sasktoday.ca and 620ckrm.com.
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8: Good morning, I'm Craig Reed. It looks like Saskatchewan Rough Riders rookie Malcolm Bell will get his first CFL start when the Green and White play in BC on Friday night. Bell, the 9th overall pick in this year's CFL draft, is excited for the opportunity if he gets the call.
9: Oh, I mean a lot. You know, I'd be really happy, but at the end of the day, I got to win the game, you know. If it's 12 or 26 or anybody, it doesn't matter who starts, you know, you ain't going to see no drop off. If anything, you're going to see an upgrade.
8: Bell would likely move into the secondary to replace the injured Jonathan Edouard, who has not practiced this week. On the ice, the lone Saskatchewan Junior Hockey League matchup was in Warman, where the Wolverines played host to the Yorkton Terriers. Trey Marcus had a hat trick and set up Theron Bensler for the game winner in OT, as the Wolverines came from behind to knock off the Terriers by a score of 5-4. In the majors, the Blue Jays and Orioles were rained out, so they'll make it up as part of a day-night doubleheader in Maryland. Both teams are clinging to slim playoff hopes, with the Jays 4 games back at the final AL wildcard spot and the O's 5 games out. And that's your sports. Don't miss any of the action and chances to win. Get the Sports Cage Insider's Report. 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
10: Partly sunny today, 23 degrees, a bit windy, and for tonight, lows of 11. Thursday and Friday, 27 degrees, a bit breezy, especially Thursday night into Friday. And then the weekend cooling down a bit, Saturday 19, and seasonable on Sunday at 17.
0: It's 10 right now in Assiniboia, Swift Current 12, Saskatoon 11, 10 in Yorkton, Broadview 11, 13 for Estevan, 12 in Weyburn, a few clouds over Moose Jaw, 8. In Regina right now, partly sunny, wind southeast 22, harvest humidity 97%. It's 10.
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15: This is Paul. I just remember a request from you guys that never came from Regina. It came from Israel, from the Golan Heights, when I was in the military and on peacekeeping force there. It was quite an experience talking to you guys from that distance. And congratulations.
14: Thanks for being part of our family. 620 CKRM.

0: Such a great song from Chris Stapleton. We are 620 CKRM. Good morning, Saskatchewan. All right, let's go to the phone lines. We've got our final country cookout winner on the air. Hey, Wayne, how are you this morning?
1: I'm very happy now.
0: Well, I'm happy to hear that you're happy because...
2: And that makes me happy.
0: We're thinking that maybe it's time... that you stayed at home and we came out for a country cookout.
1: You remembered that, eh?
2: That was a few years ago now, but
1: yes, it was.
2: We're wondering if you're going to be around for a short time tomorrow where we could come out and bring out some roast beef and mashed potatoes and hang out with you and your friends.
1: Excellent.
2: And how are things looking around your farm? Are you guys just about done combining? Whereabouts are you?
1: I'm ready to... Just in between Mossbank and Ardale, and yes, I'm finished harvest. There's most of the area here is finishing up in the last few days.
2: Well, that's good to hear because there's some places they've barely started.
1: I know. Yes. No, we are very lucky that we had the whatever got earlier or whatever, and yeah. But yeah, our guy's struggling now. When you have a 6-hour day, it makes it tough. But
2: yeah, well, we're gonna come out tomorrow. We're gonna have Colin and Lovequist broadcast from your hometown. We're also going to be bringing out some dessert, and we've got live music for you. Forks in at 5 o'clock. How does that sound?
1: Sounds great. I'll have to do some house cleaning in my shop.
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6: In a high school football game on September 10th, Sabrina Gronick's son Hunter was injured, requiring immediate brain surgery. While Hunter recovers, Sandra and the entire Gronick family have turned their attention to protecting the next play, Hunter's Headstrong Initiative.
7: It's an initiative that we are starting that we want to get better helmets for the kids. All across Saskatchewan is actually what our goal is for the high school students to have better helmets. Our goal right now is just to actually get them for Balgonie, which may seem kind of selfish, but at the same time, they need to start somewhere. But yeah, so over the next couple of years, anyways, we are hoping to fundraise enough money to help all of the students in football that are playing in high school.
6: Several fundraisers have been planned.
7: There will be a steak night fundraiser for this cause, as well as the school is working on some shirts and some hoodies and that kind of stuff, as well as we are too. And there is one girl that Hunter worked with she was the trainer for them, and she's actually, from the sound of it, she's actually done a pair of socks as well, designed a pair of socks, but that one will take a couple weeks before we maybe even see anything. But so yeah, so there will be some fundraising ideas and that kind of stuff, and we're just trying to get as much money as we can together so that we can get helmets for these high school kids and just go from there.
6: And focusing on helping others has helped Sandra and the Gronick family.
7: And my daughter and I, we find that it's better for us to try and occupy our time while we're at the hospital here to work on the initiative and and the foundation and that kind of stuff. And
6: you can find out more about Hunter's Headstrong Initiative at sportscage.com. 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

0: She's going to leave you with a smile. That's George Strait, Country's Greatest Hits, 620 CKRM 754. Congratulations, Wayne Hansen of Moss Bank, our last fall country cookout winner. I don't know, has Moss Bank got a fall supper this year?
1: I don't know. I guess we better find out. So if you are cooking turkeys for that, let us know. Mm-hmm. We've got a drive-through turkey supper coming up, Broadway United Church, 105 Broadway Avenue in Regina. And I just drove past that church the other day coming home from a football game on Saturday or Sunday afternoon. This event is coming up on this Saturday, and the drive-through times are 4 and 6 p.m. But yesterday was the deadline, or today is the deadline for the ordering your food. So you can give them a call. The payments go in three ways: cash in person, dropping a check off to the church mailbox, or e-transferring. And it's always a good time when somebody else does the cooking.
0: Oh, you betcha. Now, if you're in that Moss Bank area and you know if there's a fall supper, let us know. Maybe we'll drop in there, Gloria and I, and enjoy a nice meal with you, too. You can always text us at 936-6262.
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6: 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That's where SaskToday.ca comes in. 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
1: Good morning, Saskatchewan. It's 8 o'clock. From the Sask Today Newsroom, I'm Corey Atkinson with your 620 CKRM News. The Saskatchewan NDP is demanding the province step in to help farmers dealing with a wet harvest and skyrocketing input costs. Finance critic Trent Weatherspoon outlined a five-point plan yesterday that includes fuel and grain drying rebates.
2: This isn't a time for the Mo government to sit on its hands, to sit idle. It needs to step up, to do its job, and to have the backs of the world-class producers that call Saskatchewan home.
1: Weatherspoon says just 32% of the province's crop is harvested, compared to the five-year average of 71%. Despite widespread rain stalling progress earlier this month, Saskatchewan's ag minister, though, is optimistic about this year's harvest. David Merritt admits farmers are behind the five-year average, but says recent dry weather has combines rolling hard across the province.
3: As I said, I talked to two farmers yesterday on my way in different parts of the province, and they're quite surprised both by the quality and the yield. So we'll just see how it all rolls out. And like I said, the long-range forecast is supposed to be pretty nice for the next few days. Farmers are a resilient group. They'll go hard at it and get it done. I just want everybody to be safe.
1: Merritt expects well over half the provincial crop to be in the bin by the end of this week. One person who had unexpected praise for Premier Scott Moe's tough stance on buying potash from Belarus is opposition leader Carla Beck. Sask Today's John Cairns spoke to the NDP leader, who has long been critical of the Premier for not taking a strong enough approach to Trump.
4: Carla Beck is welcoming Premier Moe's post on social media opposing the United States doing a deal for potash from Belarus. On Monday, Moe posted that the buying of, quote, blood potash from Belarus is supporting Russian aggression, unquote. Beck says the pushback from the Premier on this issue is something the NDP has long called for.
5: I will say that the Premier's comments on this have been as firm and strong as I've seen, and that's what we've been calling for all along. It's time to take a strong stance and continue while we make our views clear with the United States to do the work of diversifying trade markets, building infrastructure, and ensuring that we are not caught in the situation that we were caught in when all of this started.
4: Beck adds Saskatchewan needs to be firm in the trade dispute. She continues to support taking U.S. alcohol off the shelves and tightening up procurement policies. For CKRM News, I'm John Cairns.
1: Regina police say they need the public's help as they continue to investigate the disappearance of Nikita Jade Harris. Harris was last seen at a home on Broder Street in October 2023 and was reported missing in April 2024. Police say months of interviews, search warrants, and other investigative work have not revealed her whereabouts. Her family has not heard from her, which investigators say is unusual, especially for a mother with a young daughter. 213 officers across Saskatchewan were recognized for their efforts to improve community safety. One of those officers is Simon Wallett with the Regina Police Service, who received a Vandevorst Family Police Award. The awards are named after Jordan and Chanda Vandevorst and their children, who were killed by an impaired driver in 2016. Wallett says it's always nice to know you're making a positive impact.
6: It feels so good to realize that, hey, we're actually making a difference in the community and we're saving lives. And as soon as we pull people over, we're already making a difference in the community.
1: This is the 8th anniversary of the awards being handed out. The federal government has introduced a bill to extend the federal gas tax pause until the end of January.
7: The Liberals temporarily suspended the federal 10-cent per liter excise tax in April after the U.S. war on Iran caused global fuel prices to spike. The legislation introduced Tuesday formalizes the extension of the pause, which was initially set to last until Labor Day. After the January extension, the tax will drop to 5 cents per liter until the end of March, before it returns to 10 cents in April. When asked if the federal government will extend the tax pause again, Finance Minister François-Philippe Champagne said no one has a crystal ball to see what the world is going to look like in January of 2027. Naira Ahmed, The Canadian Press.
1: And Regina drivers are paying more for gas, with the average price rising 9.3 cents a liter over the past week. Gas Buddy says the average price Sunday was $1.86.41 cents a liter, which is nearly 53 cents higher than a year ago. The national average is now $1.82.83 cents. Diesel has also seen a sharp increase. Gas Buddy analyst Patrick DeHaan says refinery problems and global events are creating uncertainty. And that's your 620 CKRM News. Read more stories from around your community and around the province at sasktoday.ca and 620ckrm.com.
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10: Good morning, I'm Craig Reed. The Saskatchewan Roughriders practiced at Mosaic Stadium yesterday, and they likely will have a new face in the secondary when they take on the Lions in BC on Friday night. Rookie defensive back Malcolm Bell will likely get his first CFL start at cornerback. Bell, the Riders' first-round pick in this year's draft, is feeling comfortable with the Green and White's defense.
11: I think right now it's just about like playing rep and everything slowing down, like I told you last time. And the first two-thirds was really more about learning. I think this time it's more about showing what I learned.
10: The Riders will hold a closed practice today before heading to Vancouver tomorrow. Just one game in the Saskatchewan Junior Hockey League last night. The Yorkton Terriers were 35 seconds away from a 2-0 start to the season. Instead, they left Warman with just 1 point. Trey Marcus scored twice in the final 25 seconds of regulation to complete his hat trick, then set up Theron Bensler for the overtime winner as the Wolverines rallied for a 5-4 victory over Yorkton. In NHL exhibition action last night, Viljami Marjala scored the overtime winner as the Edmonton Oilers downed the Jets 2-1 in Winnipeg. Elsewhere, Joel Farabee had a goal and an assist to lead the Calgary Flames to a 3-1 home victory over the Vancouver Canucks. On the diamond, the Blue Jays and Orioles were rained out yesterday in Baltimore. They'll make the game up today as part of a day-night doubleheader. Max Scherzer will take the hill for Toronto against former Jay Chris Bassett in the first game of the double dip. The Jays are hanging on for dear life in the chase for the final American League wildcard spot, 4 games back with just 5 games left to play. And that's your sports. Get the latest on your team from our team with the Sports Cage Insider Report. 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
14: Good morning. Our beautiful stretch of weather continues with just some minor weather makers in the flow here. For the next several days, high pressure in the upper atmosphere essentially dominating the pattern with warm, dry conditions and mostly clear, comfortable nights. No rain in sight. In fact, it looks bone dry for the next 7 days. Our forecast details, partly sunny today with a bit of mid and high level cloud rolling across the region, a high of 23, south to southeast winds at 15 to 25. Chance of precipitation is low at 20%. Clear tonight, lows near 11. South to southeast winds at 10 to 20. Sunshine, warm, 27 tomorrow. South winds at 15 to 30. Clear, 12 degrees Thursday night. It'll be sunny on Friday. Very warm again with a high of 27. Partly to mostly sunny. Cooler on Saturday. A high of 19 and mostly sunny 17 on Sunday. With your 620 CKRM Precision Weather Forecast, I'm meteorologist Russ Merle.
15: And in Assiniboia, it's 11, 13 in Swift Current, Saskatoon 12, 10 in Yorkton, Broadview 13, Estevan 14 degrees, 13 in Weyburn. Moose Jaw has sunshine 9 degrees and east-southeast winds at 11. And in Regina, southeast winds at 21, 11, the harvest humidity at 96%.
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18: Consumers, that's people like you and me going about our daily activities, account for the lion's share of overall economic activity in this country. So following consumer sentiment or confidence is important to everyone from business people to politicians. And one of the latest tools for assessing the outlook of everyday people comes from the major banks. A couple of them share what they are seeing in their client accounts, particularly spending patterns as they track credit and debit cards. And it turns out we're doing pretty well. The latest report from TD observes spending maintained a healthy pace through much of the summer. We did cut back a bit on buying goods, but we were more aggressive when it came to services such as entertainment or recreation, and travel was gaining momentum through the summer. Over at RBC, they said August activity and client accounts matched the TD findings quite closely. Businesses selling travel, recreation, or entertainment found willing buyers, and essential goods purchases remained steady. I'm Paul Martin.
19: And I'm Cody Quinton.
20: And that's Gloria Evans.
21: Hello.
20: Over there. Well, we are going to play Pick the Score coming up later this hour. We'll be listening for your chance to win tickets to the next Saskatchewan Rough Rider home game. You'll be predicting the score between the Riders and who again?
21: The BC Lions.
20: Not the Detroit Lions, but the BC Lions.
21: Yeah.
20: Okay.
21: If you name any kind of part of your farmland, like the Glidden Quarter.
20: If you're naming it after me, chances are your land probably isn't very fertile now, is it?

0: Andy Hauser and How Country Feels right here on 620 CKRM. Cody and I are asking the question to our farm friends out there, or maybe you remember growing up on a farm and your folks would always talk about a certain section. And so I was visiting yesterday and heard of a farm, part of the farm called the Pivot. Then there was Hudson Bay, and I'm thinking that's a long way from Craig, Saskatchewan area to travel to Hudson Bay to do any kind of farming. But no, these, instead of land locations like west, northwest, latitude, longitude, it's just named after, the section is named after something else. So we have Tanya, who sent us in that it was the Olenburg land. They had a field called the Olenburg land.
1: Named after a family around that area, and she says they don't think they're around anymore.
0: Yeah.
1: At least that area, anyway. Wayne Hansen is the winner of our country cookout for tomorrow, our last fall country cookout winner. And Wayne, do you guys name your quarter sections of land?
2: Oh, yeah. Every quarter's got a different name.
0: have you got something exotic that you want to mention?
2: No, not really. It's pretty simple. It was old ancestors, most of it.
1: This
2: was my, Clarence's farm or whatever, or Howden's Point or whatever. Yeah, it was just like most of them are old ones, and now I'm the old one of the group, and now it's, this was my dad's half, and whatever, yeah.
1: That's how we honor the older farmers. Like, yeah, that's the old Hansen quarter over there. Oh, yeah, that's Wayne's section.
2: Yeah, no, I had some agrologist from the university out, and then he says, what do you call this quarter? And I said, I call it my dad's quarter. Why do you do that? Because it was my dad's before mine. And he says, everybody seems to do that, he says. They don't have the land numbers, he says, they just call it a name, and he says, everybody knows where it is.
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0: Oh, the road well traveled. That's Emerson Drive, 620 CKRM. I love this road. And we like to do a fair bit of traveling. Country Cookout yesterday, Cody, you took Saskatchewan Rough Riders on the road with you.
1: Yeah, we had James Vodders, and we also had Tavon Campbell out there yesterday at Peter and Judy Whitey's farm. And what a beautiful farm, a wonderful couple, a wonderful family. They were combining at the time, and they did stop down for us, and we really appreciate that because we know how busy it is this time of year.
0: Did the guys go for a combine ride?
1: I don't know if they went for one after or not. We left a little on the earlier side, so I don't know if they went for one or not, but you could see them eyeing it up, though.
0: Oh, yeah. Well, it's when the shovels hit the ground and you need to shovel a bin out. Tavon Campbell, here we go.
1: CFL players and farmers, they have something in common. 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
0: Yeah.
1: You know, there's the CFL combine.
0: Oh, gosh, yeah. Anyway, that's down home chatter right there. We want to send you to see the Saskatchewan Rough Riders in action on the second day of October. It's going to be an evening game. It's going to be lit up. Going to have a lot of fun. Of course, the Riders are traveling to BC this weekend, and they'll be playing on Friday. Let's play. Pick the score.
1: What do you think will happen between the Riders and the Lions? Call us right now. Caller number 4, you get to play. It's brought to you by SaskTel. 936-6262, 1-866-767-0620.
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1: 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It's 8:30. From the Sask Today Newsroom, I'm Corey Atkinson with your 620 CKRM News. A debate over farm support is growing in Saskatchewan as wet weather continues to slow harvest progress across the province. Government figures show only 32% of the crops have been harvested by mid-September, well below normal levels. The NDP says farmers are facing mounting pressure from high diesel and fertilizer costs, delayed harvest operations, and declining crop quality. Agriculture Minister David Merritt says existing programs already offer significant protection and assistance, while the opposition is urging the province to introduce additional financial support measures. Regina police are renewing their appeal for information about Nikita Jade Harris, who has been missing for nearly 3 years. Investigators say there have been no signs of contact with family, banking services, social media, or health agencies since late 2023. While police believe Harris may be deceased, she remains on the service's long-term missing persons list. Anyone with information is asked to call Regina police or contact Crime Stoppers anonymously. Saskatchewan could be in for a milder winter, with El Nino expected to influence the province's climate. El Nino is a climate pattern caused by warmer than normal ocean temperatures in the Pacific, which can affect weather patterns across North America. Meteorologist Matt Albers comments on what that could mean for Saskatchewan's upcoming winter.
2: On average, it should be more mild compared to last year.
1: Forecasters say El Nino can influence temperatures and snowfall, but conditions can still vary throughout the winter. Saskatchewan law enforcement officials were honored yesterday with the Vandervoort Family Police Awards. The awards are named in memory of Jordan and Chanda Vandervoort and their children, who were killed by an impaired driver in 2016. Regina Police Chief Laura Lee Davies says the award means a lot to everyone involved.
3: People don't do it for the recognition, obviously. They do it to make a difference and ensure our roads are safe. But I think that this is like a little bit of the icing on the cake. In order to be rewarded and awarded in front of your peers especially, it's really meaningful.
1: This is the 8th anniversary of the awards being handed out. And the nephew who told the world that Dolly Parton had passed away is now accused of threatening her estate. Brian Seaver, speaking to ABC News overnight, confirms he's been fired from his job as head of security for Dolly's properties. And now the company Dolly set up to protect her legacy is suing him, requesting a restraining order. ABC's Hannah Batta has the latest.
4: The lawsuit claims Seaver began making threats before Dolly died, with Seaver allegedly threatening to destroy the entire brand unless he was paid money. But overnight, Seaver fiercely denying those accusations, telling ABC News, "I've never threatened anyone. They are my friends and they are my brothers and colleagues." Seaver says messages he sent were not about Dolly's estate, but rather a business partner he claims mistreated Dolly.
1: If that was your 620 CKRM News, read more stories from around your community and around the province at sasktoday.ca and 620ckrm.com.
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7: Good morning, I'm Craig Reed. It looks like Saskatchewan Roughriders rookie Malcolm Bell will get his first CFL start when the Green and White play in BC on Friday night. Bell, the 9th overall pick in this year's CFL draft, is excited for the opportunity if he gets the call.
8: Oh, I mean a lot. You know, I'd be really happy, but at the end of the day, I got to win the game, you know. If it's 12 or 26 or anybody, it doesn't matter who starts, you know, you ain't going to see no drop-off. If anything, you're going to see an upgrade.
7: Bell would likely move into the secondary to replace the injured Jonathan Edouard, who hasn't practiced this week. On the ice, the lone SJHL matchup was in Warman, where the Wolverines played host to the Yorkton Terriers. Trey Marcus had a hat trick and set up Theron Bensler for the game winner in overtime, as the Wolverines came from behind to knock off the Terriers by a score of 5-4. In the majors, the Blue Jays and Orioles were rained out, so they'll make it up as part of a day-night double dip in Maryland. Both teams are clinging to slim playoff hopes. And in the NBA, Kawhi Leonard has reportedly signed a 2-year contract extension with the Toronto Raptors worth $115 million US that would include a player option for the 2028-29 season. And that's your sports. Get the latest on your team delivered right to your phone with the Sports Cage Insider Report. 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
10: Looking good today, partly sunny, 23, 27 for Thursday, and the wind really picks up on Friday, but it's going to be 27 degrees and sunny. On Saturday, things start to return to an average for this time of the year, highs of 19, and on Sunday, a high of 17.
9: It's 11 in Assiniboia, Swift Current 13, 12 in Saskatoon, 10 for the Yorkton-Melville region, 13 Broadview and Mooseman, it's 14 in Estevan, 13 Weyburn, mostly cloudy Moose Jaw, and 9 degrees. Here in Regina, mostly cloudy, wind out of the southeast 23, humidity 97%, it's 11.
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0: Just a great part of the summer of 2026. Billy Dean and Billy the Kid. Billy Dean and Colin Ray at the Queen City X.
1: Two of the nicest guys that you will ever meet. Like, it's like they're not even country superstars, you know. They're just so down to earth.
0: It's kind of cool. They've had, you know, they kind of had their time, and now they're just having fun hanging out and doing shows. All right, speaking of showing up, let's go to the phone line, find out who is going to be picking the score. Jim, good morning.
1: What do you think the score is going to be?
2: Well, I think it's going to be kind of a close one, about 28-24 for the Riders.
1: Gloria, what do we got?
3: I'm thinking that is okay.
1: She's just going through the list here. It's a big list.
0: Okay. There's lots of 28s in there, but not that score. They're all for BC. So there you go, Jim. Congratulations. You have a pair of tickets.
1: Any idea on who you're going to take with you?
2: I'll take the wife.
1: Yeah, you'd probably be in the doghouse if you didn't, right?
2: You're right.
0: Does she have her own customized jersey? Does she have a favorite player?
2: She's got Corey Sheets.
1: Oh, that's a retro jersey now, isn't it?
2: Yeah.
1: What was your favorite Saskatchewan Rough Riders jersey from over the years? Mine were the black ones. I thought they were very intimidating. Gloria likes the retro jerseys, but what about you?
2: Yeah, I like the green and white retro.
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0: 620 CKR Rim and smooth sounds of Keith Whitley. Speaking of smooth sounds,
1: oh, you can't
0: glide. You devil.
1: Well,
0: you.
1: You can't get any smoother than the sweet sounds of Caitlin, junior advisor at Smart Investing Solutions. Caitlin, how are you doing this morning?
2: I'm doing well. How are you, Cody?
1: Oh, listen to that voice purr. What do you think, Gloria?
0: Caitlin.
1: Well, now we're just creeping her out. She'll never want to do this again.
2: I'll have to let my husband know.
1: No. We'll just keep this between us here.
0: And the rest of our listeners everywhere.
1: Yeah, we won't tell anybody. Yeah. How's Caitlin today?
2: I'm doing wonderful on this beautiful fall morning, second day of fall.
1: I know, isn't that something? And the cookout was real good last night. We missed you out there.
2: I missed you guys too. I wish I could have been there.
0: Now, how do you feel about tomorrow? Have you got some plans? Are you going to be able to come with us tomorrow? Can we peel you away from your office?
2: I would love to, but with Brian away, I'm up to my ear in paperwork here.
0: Oh, that Brian. Gosh, what a guy. Hey, market-wise, since you're probably looking at them early this morning, getting bleary-eyed to make the right decisions for folks, how are things looking, Caitlin?
2: Yeah, well, it's certainly been a roller coaster the last few days. Things are down a little bit here this morning. So Toronto Stock Exchange is currently down 381 points, trading at 35,974. The Dow Jones is currently down 79 points, trading at 51,783. The S&P 500 is currently down 39 points, trading at 7,725. The Canadian dollar is currently down 0.01 of a basis point, trading at 70 cents on the U.S. dollar. Texas oil is currently up $1.47, trading at $91.99 a barrel. And gold is currently down $74, trading at $4,286.
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0: Welcome to Trade Dispute Impact on the Prairies. I'm Stephen Wilson. United States President Donald Trump has officially walked back his threat, at least partially, to purchase potash exclusively from Belarus to punish Canada. Speaking at the United Nations General Assembly in New York, the president acknowledged the logistical reality of the agricultural supply chain. He noted that American farmers need good prices and said the United States will continue to go with Canada. That admission was backed up by Belarus President Alexander Lukashenko, who released a statement saying his country simply does not have the volume to replace Canadian supply because everything is already contracted. Prime Minister Mark Carney was also in New York, where he used the international stage to push a message of fertilizer independence, directly countering Washington's agricultural posturing. Before the White House retreated, prairie leaders were already dismissing the threat as an empty symptom of the trade dispute. Premier Scott Moe called the idea not feasible, pointing out the absurdity of the United States shifting purchases to a Russian ally. The mining sector agreed, with industry representatives noting it is logistically impossible to displace North American supply via American rail and ports. Saskatchewan Agriculture Minister David Merritt said earlier in the day that American agricultural leaders know exactly where their best supply comes from.
1: I've talked to my counterparts in the United States, the state commissioners, a lot of the ag commissioners. They want to see the continuation of the Saskatchewan potash going to them. It's a reliable supply and it's a good supply. It's exactly what their farmers are asking for. So we'll just continue to work with that and we'll work with our state colleagues and try and send the message to the proper people to make sure that we get the agreement.
0: The initial threat from Washington drew rare bipartisan alignment in Saskatchewan. Provincial New Democratic Party leader Carla Beck praised Premier Moe for taking a firm stance against what he called blood potash. John Cairns has the details on the political response.
2: Carla Beck is welcoming Premier Moe's post on social media opposing the United States doing a deal for potash from Belarus. On Monday, Moe posted that the buying of, quote, blood potash from Belarus is supporting Russian aggression, unquote. Beck says the pushback from the premier on this issue is something the NDP has long called for.
3: I will say that the premier's comments on this have been as firm and strong as I've seen. And that's what we've been calling for all along. It's time to take a strong stance and continue while we make our views clear with the United States to do the work of diversifying trade markets, building infrastructure, and ensuring that we are not caught in the situation that we were caught in when all of this started.
2: Beck adds Saskatchewan needs to be firm in the trade dispute. She continues to support taking U.S. alcohol off the shelves and tightening up procurement policies. For CKRM News, I'm John Cairns.
0: Speaking on a farm near Uruguay yesterday morning, NDP Shadow Minister for Finance, Trent Witherspoon, blasted the president's reckless behavior, saying that geopolitical gamesmanship is causing massive stress for local producers.
4: So this is a reckless president that's driving up costs for producers on both sides of the border. I mean, it's completely unacceptable and deplorable that the president, of course, would be also suggesting that he should be buying potash from a partner of Russia at a time where Russia's acting in these abhorrent ways and basically fueling Putin's war machine. It's absolutely deplorable and unacceptable and of course drives up costs for producers.
0: Beyond the potash drama, Witherspoon says the ongoing trade war and American actions in the Middle East are contributing to the most expensive harvest on record. He is calling on the provincial government to match Alberta, which just suspended its provincial fuel tax yesterday to provide immediate economic relief. Witherspoon laid out a five-point plan for local farmers.
4: Farmers can't control the weather, and they're also being asked to absorb sky-high diesel and production costs. Diesel is now $2.63 a liter. That's why Carla Beck and our team are putting forward a five-point action plan to provide immediate relief, cost and cash flow relief for producers. First, we're calling for a temporary 12 cent per liter rebate on diesel, along with eliminating the existing 3 cent per liter tax that's applied to marked farm fuels to diesels.
0: However, Minister Merritt says the province is not looking at introducing new fuel rebates. He argues the existing suite of crop insurance and ag stability programs are more than enough to support farmers through the difficult harvest.
1: I think our suite of programs are actually pretty good. I mean, we got the 75% on the ag stability that farmers were looking for that might help them out. The cash advance is there. It's up to $500,000. And by the way, it's on all commodities. It's not just on canola. You don't have to be growing just canola, as I heard the member said. No, you can get it on whatever you grow. So there's that side of it as well. And then I think the crop insurance programs we have also for grade degradation too as well. So if the quality's not there, you're compensated as that well too. So I think our suite of programs is actually very good for the farming community.
0: The trade war's ripple effects also continue to widen across other sectors. The Canadian International Trade Tribunal ruling yesterday that dumped and subsidized forged grinding material from China is threatening domestic industry, ordering new countervailing duties. In Manitoba, the United Steelworkers say the reciprocal tariff fight is actively harming North American workers as a strike at Gerdau Ameristeel in Selkirk continues. In the United States, railroads have announced modest corn tariff and shipping rate increases, expecting rail demand in North Dakota to ease due to production declines, which compounds cross-border transportation challenges. In a sign that regional resource companies are seeking stability outside North America, Montana-based Silver Bow Mining Corporation has signed an $88 million funding package with a United Kingdom firm. Finally, the World Trade Organization released data yesterday showing that global tariffs have decreased by a third since 1996. The organization notes the current 15 to 50% bilateral tariffs between Canada and the United States represent a severe reversion to protectionist policies last seen in the 1930s. I'm Stephen Wilson. Thank you for listening to Trade Dispute Impact on the Prairies. 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
5: Good morning, I'm Craig Reed. The Saskatchewan Rough Riders looked rejuvenated in practice at Mosaic Stadium yesterday. The Riders will play in BC on Friday night, their first game after their last bye week. Rookie defensive back Malcolm Bell may get his first CFL start in the contest, and he says that they would have been ready to go whether it was a bye week or not.
6: I mean, at any time, it doesn't matter what time, we're ready at any time. It doesn't matter what time you give us the bye week. Every time we come back from a bye week, we're going to play good. So they could have given us bye week, week 17, week 2, week. It doesn't matter which time the bye week, and we're just ready to play any week.
5: Practice yesterday also saw the return of receiver Dell Duncan Busby. He missed Monday's workout with an illness. Only one game in the Saskatchewan Junior Hockey League last night. Trey Marcus scored twice in the final 25 seconds of regulation to complete his hat trick. Then he set up Theron Bensler for the overtime winner as the Wolverines rallied to stun the Yorkton Terriers 5-4 in Warman. Viljami Marjala scored the overtime winner as the Edmonton Oilers downed the Winnipeg Jets 2-1 in the Manitoba Capital. Elsewhere in NHL preseason play, Joel Farabee had a goal and an assist to lead the Calgary Flames to a 3-1 win over the Vancouver Canucks at the Saddle Dome. In Major League Baseball, Mother Nature put the kibosh on the game in Baltimore between the Orioles and Blue Jays. They'll make the game up today as part of a day-night doubleheader. Max Scherzer gets the start for Toronto against former Blue Jay hurler Chris Bassitt in the opener of the double dip. Both teams are clinging to life in the playoff race. The Jays are 4 games back of the final American League wildcard spot, while the O's are 5 games back. And that's your sports. Don't miss the latest on your team. 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
7: Looking good today, partly sunny, 23, 27 for Thursday, and the wind really picks up on Friday, but it's going to be 27 degrees and sunny. On Saturday, things start to return to an average for this time of the year, highs of 19, and on Sunday, a high of 17.
8: It's 11 in Assiniboia, Swift Current 13, 12 in Saskatoon, 10 for the Yorkton-Melville region, 13 Broadview and Moosomin, it's 14 in Estevan, 13 Weyburn, mostly cloudy Moose Jaw, and 9 degrees. Here in Regina, mostly cloudy, wind out of the southeast 23, humidity 97%, it's 11.
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0: good run of bad luck. That is Clint Black. I was just mentioning about getting lottery tickets. I hope we have some luck. Cody, we've got luck coming at us because we know where there are fall suppers.
1: St. Paul's Cathedral, 1861 McIntyre Street, having a fall supper this Saturday. Two seatings, 4:30 and 6:30. The turkey and gravy and all the trimmings courtesy of Big Bob's here in Regina. So there you go. If you're looking for a fall supper, St. Paul's Cathedral is the place to be. Here's Miranda Lambert with White Liar on 620 CKRM.

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1: Hey there, it's Lori Kruger, the mortgage specialist. 100 years of great radio. Now that's equity. Congratulations.

0: George Fox, 620 CKR Ram. Hey, hello. How's every one of you? I'm talking to you, Cody.
1: Oh, are you? Okay.
0: How are you doing over there?
1: I'm doing all right.
0: All right, let's take a look at our web poll and find out how everyone else is seeing the world today. 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
1: I think that would be great. 57% say yes so far. 43% say no. This is part of a grant program that's through the City of Regina. And you can vote right now if you haven't already at 620CKRM.com. Our web poll brought to you by Action Roofing in Regina.
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0: I caught my breath. I wasn't going to be ill or anything.
1: Got caught up in a hailstorm.
0: Oh, boy. Okay, let's take a look at the weather for the next couple of days. It's looking favorable for our farm friends. Sunshine today, 23 degrees, a little bit breezy. That wind remains strong tonight, and lows of 11. 27 for tomorrow, and south winds 10 to 20. It picks up on Thursday night. Friday, we'll see it windy and 27 For the weekend, Saturday 19 and Sunday 17 degrees and sunshine.
1: Around the province now, Assiniboia 12, 15 Swift Current, Saskatoon 14, 13s in Yorkton, Melville, Broadview and Mooseman, 15s Estevan and Weyburn, mostly cloudy Moose Jaw 11. In Regina, mostly cloudy, wind out of the southeast 23, gusting 35, humidity 91%. It's 14.

0: 620 CKR Ram. I love that combination of Paul Brandt with Jess Moskaluk. Don't forget, Jess is going to be a part of the Regina Pats home opener coming up on Sunday.
1: And she's going to be performing at the Grand Ole Opry, too.
0: Yes, that's coming up next year.
1: Now, this is the final day to place your vote in for the Toy Hall of Fame nominees. Now, there are 12 nominees this year. Here they are. Bingo! Bop It, that's who I voted for, was Bop It, because I've got one at home. Care Bears, Mahjong, Monster High, Mousetrap, Pokemon, the Pokemon trading cards, that is, Polly Pocket, Slide, Sorry, Tickle Me Elmo, and Yahtzee. Have you voted, Gloria? You said you were trying to figure out why Mousetrap wasn't in there yet.
0: Yeah. Well, what the heck is Slide? Just in your socks? You're sliding around or what?
1: Yeah, I don't know.
0: Or is it wearing a pair of shoes that are known as slides?
1: Is it an actual slide?
0: I guess it could be the actual slide.
1: Yeah. So we as the public collectively act as a single member of a committee who will select which three toys will be inducted into the Toy Hall of Fame in Rochester, New York. Those announcements will be happening in November as to which three toys will be going in there. But today is the final day, and it is open to Canadians, so you can vote.
0: Oh, I'll get right on that.
1: Yeah. Last year, the games Battleship and Trivial Pursuit were inducted along with Slime. So this year, in November, we'll find out what three new toys will be heading into the Hall of Fame with your help.
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1: Hi, this is Dean Chris from Faster Gun, and on behalf of the boys and the band, we want to wish 620 CKRM a happy 100th anniversary. 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

0: I'm over you. Count the ways. Jade Eagleson on the Voice of Saskatchewan, 620 CKRM. 9:52 with Cody and Gloria. Good morning. Mostly cloudy. 14 degrees. We're on our way to a high of 23 for today. For those still combining, it's going to be nice, drying weather. And that's what they really need out there. That's for sure. Hey, the Ogama Regional Park, they've got a really cool Trip of the Month raffle on the go.
1: 24 amazing prizes, and tickets are $120 each, and you better hurry and grab these tickets. There's only 600 available, and while that sounds like a lot, they're going quite quickly. All you need to do is head over to rafflebox.ca. You'll find the Ogama Regional Park Presents Trip of the Month, and you buy your ticket that way. It's pretty easy, and I do believe they have that actual raffle bonus draw too, which is growing by leaps and bounds. So for $120 buy-in, you could be going to some pretty cool places.
0: Now, the draws will happen each month from September right through until August. They do those draws every month, but at 10 o'clock in the morning on Main Street in Ogama. And the first draw date is going to be on Wednesday, September 30th. That's next Wednesday. That means ticket sales will be coming to an end on Tuesday. So best place to go, I mean, you can go to the Raffle Box website, but you know what? Start by going to the Facebook page, which is the Ogama Regional Park and Swimming Pool.
1: And the first one, you're going to Cammore. It's a weekend getaway valued at $1,000. In October, Victoria getaway. November, Halifax getaway. Ooh. Moose Jaw weekend in December. January, a trip to Quebec City. February, Norwegian 7-day Mexican Riviera cruise. 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

0: Good morning, Saskatchewan. It's 10 o'clock. From the Sask Today newsroom, I'm Corey Atkinson with your 620 CKRM News. Saskatchewan's Ag Minister says current farm support programs are enough, despite calls from the opposition NDP for additional help during a delayed harvest. The latest provincial crop report shows harvest is 32% complete, far below the five-year average of 71%. Producers are dealing with wet weather, rising fuel and fertilizer costs, and trade uncertainty. Ag Minister David Merritt says existing crop insurance and agri-stability measures provide strong support, while the NDP argues farmers need more financial relief. Regina police are once again asking for help as the investigation into missing woman Nikita Jade Harris continues with no new leads. Harris, who also goes by Jade, was last seen in October 2023 and last heard from in early November. Police say there has been no activity on her bank accounts, social media, or public service records. Investigators believe she may be deceased and are asking anyone with information to contact police or Crime Stoppers. Saskatchewan law enforcement officers were honored yesterday with the Van der Wurst Family Police Awards. The awards are named in memory of Jordan and Chanda Van der Wurst and their children, who were killed by an impaired driver in 2016. One of the award recipients was Constable Ryan Lundquist of the Moose Jaw Police Service. He says the award hits close to home.
1: I actually went to university with Chanda Van der Wurst, so I knew her. And there was another young hockey official, Quinn Stevenson, who was killed prior to me getting into policing. So having those close connections, obviously, it's a high priority for myself.
0: 213 officers across the province were recognized. Finance Minister François-Philippe Champagne has introduced the federal government's promised bill to extend the federal gas tax pause for several more months. Champagne says this measure will help Canadians grappling with the high cost of living.
2: What I like about the measure, it's very direct, it's immediate, it's very simple, applies across the country. And it's going to also help to reduce the pressure on the price of gas and the price of food that we've seen.
0: Initially set to last until Labor Day, the government is extending the gas tax pause until the end of January, before setting it at 5 cents per liter until the end of March. It will return to 10 cents in April. The Conservatives want it to be extended even longer and for the government to also lift the GST off gas purchases. And gas prices in Regina have jumped more than 9 cents a liter in the past week, and an analyst says prices remain deeply uncertain. Gas Buddy reports the average price Sunday was $1.8641 per liter, up 9.3 cents from a week earlier. The national average rose 4 cents to $1.8283. Diesel prices have also climbed across Canada. Gas Buddy says refinery disruptions and global tensions are adding pressure to fuel prices. That was your 620 CKRM News. Read more stories from around your community and around the province at sasktoday.ca and 620ckrm.com. 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
4: 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And starting things off is A.J. Tooley from Ventum Financial, who has this morning's futures prices.
5: We have markets generally weaker this morning. November soybeans trading down 13.5 cents at 13.11 per bushel. We have December soybean meal down $2.30 at about $369 a ton. The December soybean oil is trading down about half a cent at 67.4 cents per pound. December corn trading down 8.75 at $5.28 a bushel. And we have the wheat lower across the board with December Chicago wheat trading down about 14 cents at $7.03 a bushel. The December Kansas City red wheat down almost 20 cents at $7.62 a bushel. And the December Minneapolis spring wheat down about 12 cents at $7.24 a bushel. December oats up 2 cents on the day at $4.16.5 a bushel. And canola marginally lower on the day. We're down $2 on November canola at $822 a ton. Down also about $2 on the January canola at $834 a ton. This has been A.J. 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
4: Looking at the cash prices from Bungie, they're down this morning. Canola is down $3.30 to $748.03 a metric ton, and One Red Spring Wheat is down $3.33 to $311.80, and the rest remain unchanged. Amber Durham, 276.15. Feed barley, 227.52. Kabuli chickpeas, 573.20. Flax, 610.54. Red lentils, 573.50. Oats, 188.55. Large yellow peas, 308.36. And feed wheat at 215.51. And that's been your opening grain prices. Be sure to join me for Sask Ag today, right after the new news here on 620 CKRM.
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8: Good morning, I'm Craig Reed. The Saskatchewan Roughriders practiced at Mosaic Stadium yesterday, and they likely will have a new face in the secondary when they take on the Lions in BC on Friday night. Rookie defensive back Malcolm Bell will likely get his first CFL start at cornerback. Bell, the Riders' first-round pick in this year's draft, is feeling comfortable with the Green and White's defense.
9: I think right now it's just about like playing rep and everything's slowing down, like I told you last time. And the first 2/3 was really more about learning. I think this time it's more about showing what I learned.
8: The Riders will hold a closed practice today before heading to Vancouver tomorrow. Just one game in the Saskatchewan Junior Hockey League last night, the Yorkton Terriers were 35 seconds away from a 2-0 start to the season. Instead, they had to settle for just 1 point. Trey Marcus scored twice in the final minute of regulation to complete his hat trick. Then he set up Theron Bensler for the overtime winner as the Warman Wolverines rallied for a 5-4 home victory over the Terriers. In NHL exhibition action last night, Joel Farabee had a goal and an assist to lead the Calgary Flames to a 3-1 win over the Vancouver Canucks at the Saddledome. Elsewhere in the Manitoba capital, Viljami Marjala was the overtime hero as the Edmonton Oilers knocked off the Jets 2-1. On the diamond, the Blue Jays and Orioles were postponed yesterday in Baltimore due to rain. They'll make the game up today as part of a crucial day-night doubleheader. Game 1 will see Max Scherzer on the mound for Toronto, while the O's counter with former Jay Chris Bassett. The Jays' postseason hopes are hanging by a thread as they sit 4 games back of the final American League wildcard spot with just 5 games left to play. And that's your sports. Get the latest on your team from our team. 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
10: Sunshine today, highs of 23, a bit breezy. Clear tonight, 11, 27 for tomorrow and Friday, but the wind increasing. For the weekend, nice weather, Saturday 19 and Sunday 17.
11: Around the province, it's 14 in Assiniboia, Swift Current 15, Saskatoon 17, Yorkton Melville 13, 14 in Broadview, Estevan and Weyburn both at 16, mostly cloudy Moose Jaw 13. In the Queen City right now, a few clouds, wind out of the south-southeast at 27, humidity 88%. It's 15.
12: Consumers, that's people like you and me going about our daily activities, account for the lion's share of overall economic activity in this country. So following consumer sentiment or confidence is important to everyone from business people to politicians. And one of the latest tools for assessing the outlook of everyday people comes from the major banks. A couple of them share what they are seeing in their client accounts, particularly spending patterns as they track credit and debit cards. And it turns out we're doing pretty well. The latest report from TD observes spending maintained a healthy pace through much of the summer. We did cut back a bit on buying goods, but we were more aggressive when it came to services such as entertainment or recreation, and travel was gaining momentum through the summer. Over at RBC, they said August activity and client accounts matched the TD findings quite closely. Businesses selling travel, recreation, or entertainment found willing buyers, and essential goods purchases remained steady. I'm Paul Martin.
6: 620 CKRM.

0: Sean Anderson and Money in the Bank. I wish I had more money in the bank.
1: Yeah, that would be nice.
0: With the rising price of gas. Holy moly. We're going to talk about a way that you might be able to win some money. That's a little bit later on.
2: Right now, it's this one from Carrie Underwood. And Before He Cheats on The Voice of Saskatchewan, 620 CKRM. Good morning. Right.

0: Goodman and A Woman in Love. Well, somebody's going to love this. Perhaps Wayne Hansen's whole family. We're going to bring out a meal tomorrow as our final country cookout, Cody.
1: Congratulations to Wayne Hansen and congratulations to all this year's winners of our country cookouts. And thank you so much for calling in and qualifying. We'll be doing it again in the spring.

0: We asked Rhett Parks from Whitewood Livestock what first comes to mind when he hears us say CKRM.
1: Well, I mean, radio, but I also think of good times and good people that are involved with the company with Harvard there.
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1: This is going to be fantastic, heading to Bora Bora.
0: Wow.
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0: 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It's pretty exciting. It's not very Bora Bora to me.
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2: 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I'm Dave Thomas, voice of the Saskatchewan Rough Riders. Friday is game day as the Riders take on the BC Lions. 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And kickoff with Luke Mullender and I is at 8:30. 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
6: Sunshine today, highs of 23, a bit breezy, clear tonight, 11, 27 for tomorrow and Friday, but the wind increasing. For the weekend, nice weather, Saturday 19 and Sunday 17.
7: Around the province, it's 14 in Assiniboia, Swift Current 15, Saskatoon 17, Yorkton Melville 13, 14 in Broadview, Estevan and Weyburn both at 16, mostly cloudy Moose Jaw 13. In the Queen City right now, a few clouds, wind out of the south-southeast at 27, humidity 88%, it's 15.

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0: Derek Rattan on 620 CKRM. Ron and Lavella Jones, I'm talking to you. They are the ultimate volunteer couple. I don't think they're ever at home. They just live around the corner from me.
1: Yeah, they're always on the go.
0: When the Queen City Marathon, Ron was out directing traffic and high-fiving people. The Thunder Games, they're out there. I think Lavella is like the mother of all volunteers. Other than Lieutenant Governor Bernadette McIntyre.
1: And you keep up with them, too. You do a lot of volunteering as well. Mm. The Saskatchewan Volunteer Medal nominations are now open. If you know somebody who's always helping out and you feel that, you know what? I think they deserve some recognition. Then nominate that person. It's for Saskatchewan residents only. MLAs and MPs are not eligible, nor are organizations or deceased people. This is for people who go above and beyond for their community and who are alive. Nominations are being accepted until October 31st, either online or by mail. Organizers do prefer if you do it online, though it's a lot easier for them, and really it's just a lot easier in general. You can Google Saskatchewan Volunteer Medal for the details.
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0: 620 CKRM, country's greatest hits with the Wilkinsons. They were inducted into the Canadian Country Music Hall of Fame at the CCMA Awards last weekend, so congratulations to them. Call and Love Quiz coming your way just after 11 o'clock. After 3, another busy sports cage with Dave Thomas.
1: You got her, the Rider practice. Find out how that's all going out. Jess Moskaluk is going to be joining, talking about the Pats home opener and her performing there. Scott Schultz, midweek sound off. I had a chance to talk to Scott at the Stars Gala. Always kind of fun having a run-in with him. Now, that's funny because he's like 6 foot whatever, and there's a little shrimpy me standing beside him. Justin Dunk is going to be around the horn as well. We'll be talking about junior football reports with the Regina Thunder and the Saskatoon Hilltops and much, much more.
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0: Good morning, Saskatchewan. It's 11 o'clock. From the Sask Today newsroom, I'm Corey Atkinson with your 620 CKRM News. The Saskatchewan government says it is not planning new farm supports, even as producers face higher costs and one of the slowest harvests in recent years. Harvest across the province was 32% complete as of September 14th, compared to a five-year average of 71%. NDP agriculture critic Trent Weatherspoon says many farmers are facing a cash crunch due to expensive inputs and worsening crop conditions. The NDP is calling for fuel rebates, grain drying assistance, and expanded agri-stability coverage. Regina police say they need the public's help as they continue to investigate the disappearance of Nikita Jade Harris. Harris was last seen at a home on Broder Street in October 2023 and was reported missing in April 2024. Police say months of interviews, search warrants, and other investigative work have not revealed her whereabouts. Her family has not heard from her, which investigators say is unusual, especially for a mother with a young daughter. 213 officers across Saskatchewan were recognized for their efforts to improve community safety. One of those officers is Simon Wallett with the Regina Police Service, who received a Vandevorst Family Police Award. The awards are named after Jordan and Chanda Vandevorst and their children, who were killed by an impaired driver in 2016. Wallett says it's always nice to know you're making a positive impact.
1: It feels so good to realize that, hey, we're actually making a difference in the community and we're saving lives. And as soon as we pull people over, we're already making a difference in the community.
0: This is the eighth anniversary of the awards being handed out. The federal government has introduced a bill to extend the federal gas tax pause until the end of January.
2: The Liberals temporarily suspended the federal 10-cent per liter excise tax in April after the U.S. war on Iran caused global fuel prices to spike. The legislation introduced Tuesday formalizes the extension of the pause, which was initially set to last until Labor Day. After the January extension, the tax will drop to 5 cents per liter until the end of March, before it returns to 10 cents in April. When asked if the federal government will extend the tax pause again, Finance Minister François-Philippe Champagne said no one has a crystal ball to see what the world is going to look like in January of 2027. Naira Ahmed, The Canadian Press.
0: And Regina drivers are paying more for gas, with the average price rising 9.3 cents a liter over the past week. Gas Buddy says the average price Sunday was $1.8641 a liter, which is nearly 53 cents higher than a year ago. The national average is now $1.8283. Diesel has also seen a sharp increase. Gas Buddy analyst Patrick DeHaan says refinery problems and global events are creating uncertainty. And that's your 620 CKRM News. Read more stories from around your community and around the province at sasktoday.ca and 620ckrm.com.
3: Good morning, I'm Craig Reed. The Saskatchewan Rough Riders looked rejuvenated in practice at Mosaic Stadium yesterday. The Riders will play in BC on Friday night, their first game after their last bye week. Rookie defensive back Malcolm Bell may get his first CFL start in the contest, and he says that they would have been ready to go whether it was a bye week or not.
4: I mean, at any time, it doesn't matter what time, we're ready at any time. Doesn't matter what time you give us the bye week. Every time we come back from a bye week, we're going to play good. So they could have given us bye week, week 17, week 2, week, doesn't matter which time, the bye week, and we're just ready to play any week.
3: Practice yesterday also saw the return of receiver Del Duncan Busby. He missed Monday's workout with an illness. Trey Marcus scored twice in the final 25 seconds of regulation to complete his hat trick. Then he set up Theron Bensler for the overtime winner as the Wolverines rallied to stun the Yorkton Terriers 5-4 in Warman in last night's lone matchup in the Saskatchewan Junior Hockey League. In Major League Baseball, Mother Nature put the kibosh on the game in Baltimore between the Orioles and Toronto Blue Jays last night. They'll make it up today as part of a day-night doubleheader. Both teams are clinging to life in the playoff race, with the Jays 4 games back of the final American League wildcard spot, while the O's are 5 games out. And in NBA news, it's official. The Toronto Raptors have confirmed that Kawhi Leonard has signed a new multi-year contract extension with the club, finalizing his return to the team he led to the 2019 NBA championship. The team did not confirm details of the contract, but several media outlets reported it's a two-year deal worth $115 million U.S., which includes a player option for the 2028-29 season. And that's your sports. Get the latest on your team delivered right to your phone with the Sports Cage Insider Report. 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
5: Precision weather for today. That wind out of the south-southeast, 10 to 20. Partly sunny and a high of 23. Clear tonight, a bit of a breeze, low down to 11. Sunshine tomorrow, high of 27 with a low of 12. On Friday, sunshine, wind south-southeast, 15 to 30 kilometers an hour, gusting to 44, high of 27. Saturday, partly to mostly sunny, 19. And on Sunday, mostly sunny with a high of 17.
6: Assiniboia currently 15, Swift Current 18, in Saskatoon 18 degrees. Yorkton and Broadview are 15, 17 in Estevan, and 16 in Weyburn. Moose Jaw reporting 15 degrees, and here in Regina, south-southeast winds 21 gusting to 33. It's currently 16.

620 CKRM, country's greatest hits and a little doctor time. I'm calling Lovequist. Good morning. Happy Wednesday. We are now into the official run of fall, and it has officially arrived. What a busy one it was yesterday. We were on the road with our 620 CKRM country cookout. A lot of combines and grain trucks all over the place. Everybody trying to get the harvest into the bins. And I want to remind our listeners, if you're out on the grid roads or even on the highways, just pay attention, drive carefully, and watch for that ag traffic. Hey, Peter, Judy, the Woodulas of Indian Head, thank you so much for the hospitality and hosting our 620 CKRM country cookout. And Peter and his crew, they were going hard, and just before the forks went in, they got off the combines and came and joined us, and it was an absolute blast. We had a lot of our sponsors out there, Kelton Chiz performing and providing the soundtrack to our cookout, and I spent the day singing about the praises of Indian Head and love the character homes and all the fantastic architecture, and had a chance to talk to Mick. He was out there at the old tree nursery that's now run by Carrie the Kettle, and they've got a bunch of plans in the future for the operation. Had a chance to talk to Dean, one of the caretakers out at the golf course. The golf course is in mint condition and looking good, so if you haven't golfed the Indian Head golf course, that might be a chance to do so here. And the leaves are turning color, and things are just looking really good in Indian Head. So just a great community, and I want to thank everybody for the hospitality once again, and making us feel at home and welcomed. And thanks to the riders that came out, we appreciate that. And Kevin Clive was out, Craig Reynolds was out, a couple of the players were out, and we made sure we did it upright, made some great memories, and that's what it's all about. You know who else was out yesterday? The Wasps. Man, oh man, Murphy's Law. As soon as I roll down the window, I get a wasp flying through. This is Blake Shelton. Here's Honeybee. I love honeybees. Here's Blake, 620 CKRM, Regina.

620 CKRM, the voice of Saskatchewan, Doc Walker. She hasn't always been this way. Doc Walker lost their drummer the other day. Sudsy left us at a very young age, very instrumental in the sound of Doc Walker, and he will be truly missed, and just a tragedy. So our thoughts are with all his family and friends and the boys, Doc Walker, Dave, and Chris, and everybody involved with the group, and rest easy, Sudsy. Coming up, Gord Bamford's on the way. Precision weather looking like harvest season as we have officially arrived in fall. And this is Faith Hill. It matters to me.

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6: And a good morning. Let's take a look at your precision weather for Regina and the surrounding areas and get you caught up on what is going on. We've got some good, strong drying conditions for the next little bit as we are basically looking at some sunshine today, looking at a high of around 22 degrees, and we're going to see a low tonight of about 11, and that's going to carry on through the rest of the week here as we get a little closer to the weekend and more. Tomorrow, we are going to see highs again of around 21. Lots of sunshine, 23 on Friday as we go into the weekend. Slight chance of rain Friday night, only a 20% chance of rain, and then Sunday, Saturday and Sunday, we're looking at highs of around 22 once again, 21 in that area, and officially fall has arrived, so we are definitely seeing some warm temperatures, which is what we need. We definitely need that for the ag community. And then as we look into Sunday, sunny and high of 17. In the roundup, Big Muddy Badland region, surrounding areas, 16, 21 Swift Current, Kindersley and Rosetown, 17, 19 Saskatoon, Watrous, 17, 16 Wynyard, Wadena, Yorkton, Melville, 15, along with Broadview, Mooseman, Indian Head, 16, along with Estevan and Carlisle, Weyburn, Moose Jaw's in at 18, south-southeast wind at 23, in Regina, 17, south-southeast wind at 28.

0: 620 CKRM, the Bari Plainsman, and Never Enough. I'm calling Lovequist. We've got a lot going on. Never enough when it comes to our 620 CKRM Country Cookouts. We are heading off to the community of Moss Bank tomorrow. A lot of history in that area. Had the old RCAF gunnery range out there, and just a lot of good people in that Moss Bank area. So we're going to go visit Maureen and Wayne Hansen. They are the winners for our cookout, our final one of the harvest season tomorrow. So they just wrapped up their harvest, and it's a century farm, so we're going to hang out and do it upright and make it special as we always do. So congratulations, Maureen and Wayne Hansen from Moss Bank. If you're one of the neighbors or you're from the area, hopefully you got an invite. Should be a lot of fun.
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0: 620 CKRM, the voice of Saskatchewan, and my heart has a history. I'm Colin Lovequist. Glad you're hanging with us. Don't forget, we've got another busy cage today, and we've got a lot going on, and we've got the latest from the Saskatchewan Rough Riders practice. Jess Moskaluk's going to join Dave Thomas as he's in for Barney. She's performing at the Pats home opener this coming weekend. That's going to be a lot of fun. Scott Schultz is going to be in with his midweek sound off. Brian Buns, the Pats manager, game day and fan experience, is on the way with details of the home opener. We're also going to be hearing from Justin Dunk from Third Down Nation, or Three Down Nation, a big debate brewing in the CFL, and he has all the details on that one. And the Junior Football Report, focusing on part two of the Regina Thunder, Saskatoon Hilltops rivalry. Longtime listener has the solution to fix the CFL's replay problem. He'll share his fix, and we'll see if you agree with it. And we'll also play Phone a Farmer once again. So join Dave Thomas in for Barney on the Cage coming up after 3.
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1: It's 12 o'clock. Good afternoon. I'm Corey Atkinson from the Saturday Newsroom with your 620 CKRM News. With a wet harvest stalling progress across Saskatchewan, the official opposition says farmers are facing a severe cash crunch. NDP finance critic Trent Weatherspoon says the price of diesel has nearly doubled since last year, making this the most expensive crop ever put into the ground.
2: For a combine, that's doubled the cost of running that combine, an increase of $18,000 per combine alone, set aside all the other costs. And with a wet and delayed harvest, farmers are facing significantly higher costs for grain drying.
1: Weatherspoon and the NDP want a 15-cent per liter break on diesel and a 15-cent rebate on grain drying utilities. Saskatchewan's ag minister says the province will not be offering extra financial relief for farmers battling a delayed harvest. The official opposition recently pitched a 5-point plan for fuel and grain drying rebates. But David Merritt says the current suite of agricultural support programs is already working well.
3: We've seen a drastic price increase in the price of diesel fuel, and it's unfortunate that that's where it's at, but we're not looking at anything in that scope at all.
1: Merritt adds that a federal cash advance program of up to $500,000 applies to all agricultural commodities, contrary to official opposition claims that it's only available for canola. One person who had unexpected praise for Premier Scott Moe's tough stance on buying potash from Belarus is opposition leader Carla Beck. Sask Today's John Cairns spoke to the NDP leader, who has long been critical of the Premier for not taking a strong enough approach to Trump.
4: Carla Beck is welcoming Premier Moe's post on social media opposing the United States doing a deal for potash from Belarus. On Monday, Moe posted that the buying of, quote, blood potash from Belarus is supporting Russian aggression, unquote. Beck says the pushback from the Premier on this issue is something the NDP has long called for.
5: I will say that the Premier's comments on this have been as firm and strong as I've seen, and that's what we've been calling for all along. It's time to take a strong stance and continue while we make our views clear with the United States to do the work of diversifying trade markets, building infrastructure, and ensuring that we are not caught in the situation that we were caught in when all of this started.
4: Beck adds Saskatchewan needs to be firm in the trade dispute. She continues to support taking U.S. alcohol off the shelves and tightening up procurement policies. For CKRM News, I'm John Cairns.
1: Regina police are renewing their appeal for information about Nikita Jade Harris, who has been missing for nearly 3 years. Investigators say there has been no signs of contact with family, banking services, social media, or health agencies since late 2023. While police believe Harris may be deceased, she remains on the service's long-term missing persons list. Anyone with information is asked to call Regina police or contact Crime Stoppers anonymously. The Regina Floral Conservatory is asking City Council to consider helping fund a new $48 million greenhouse planned for 2030. The committee presented its proposal yesterday, asking the city to cover 20% of the cost. It says the federal government could provide 50%, the province 20%, and the Regina Garden Associates 20%. The proposed 42,000 square foot facility would replace the current 60-year-old conservatory at Wascana Park. The Dilawri Simulation Center at Regina General Hospital is getting new technology with help from a $250,000 RBC Foundation donation. The donation is part of a $735,000 investment from the Hospitals of Regina Foundation to expand training for healthcare workers. The center trains about 5,000 Saskatchewan trainees each year using lifelike medical mannequins and advanced technology. Since opening in 2012, it has trained about 55,000 physicians, nurses, paramedics, residents, and nursing students from across the province. Saskatchewan could be in for a milder winter, with El Nino expected to influence the province's climate. El Nino is a climate pattern caused by warmer than normal ocean temperatures in the Pacific, which can affect weather patterns across North America. Meteorologist Matt Albers comments on what that could mean for Saskatchewan's climate.
6: Currently, the El Nino climate is strengthening. It's predicted to reach its maximum intensity between October and December.
1: Albers also says that because of El Nino, we could be in for a milder winter. And Saskatchewan law enforcement officers were honored yesterday with the Vandervoorst Family Police Awards. The awards were named in memory of Jordan and Shanda Vandervoorst and their children, who were killed by an impaired driver in 2016. Regina Police Chief Laura Lee Davey says the award means a lot to everyone involved.
7: People don't do it for the recognition, obviously. They do it to make a difference and ensure our roads are safe. But I think that this is like a little bit of the icing on the cake. In order to be rewarded and awarded in front of your peers especially, it's really meaningful.
1: This is the 8th anniversary of the awards being handed out. That was your 620 CKRM News. Read more stories from around your community and around the province at sasktoday.ca and 620ckrm.com.
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1: Now from the Harvard Media Sports Cage, here is your 620 CKRM Sports. The Saskatchewan Roughriders are getting healthier at the right time. The green and white returned to the practice field yesterday for the first time since their bye week, with several key players back working with the first team offense. The Riders opened the final five-game stretch of the regular season Friday in BC, with running back A.J. Ouellette calling the upcoming stretch a critical one.
9: And they're all important games, so it's we got to play our best ball. And, of course, the best team, you know, playing the best ball at the end of the season, going into playoffs, has the best chance of taking it all.
1: The Riders also made a change in the secondary, moving rookie Malcolm Bell to cornerback and Marcus Sales to halfback. Canada will open the 2027 World Junior Hockey Championship against Switzerland on December 26th at Edmonton's Rogers Place. Hockey Canada and the International Ice Hockey Federation announced yesterday the schedule for the tournament, which will be held from Boxing Day to January 5th in Edmonton and Red Deer, Alberta. Canada will also face Latvia on December 28th, Norway on December 29th, and Czechia on December 31st to close out preliminary round play in Group B. Four NHL preseason games on tonight's schedule, with the Ottawa Senators and Toronto Maple Leafs hosting each other's split squads. Later, the Minnesota Wild visit the Dallas Stars, and in the late game, the Anaheim Ducks host their crosstown rivals, the Los Angeles Kings. And the Toronto Blue Jays continue their playoff push with a doubleheader in Baltimore against the Orioles. Max Scherzer starts this afternoon for Toronto, while former Jay Chris Bassett takes the mound for Baltimore. The teams will complete the series later tonight after inclement weather postponed yesterday's contest. Vladimir Guerrero Jr. is not in the lineup, as he'll miss the first game with back soreness, even though Jays manager John Schneider hasn't ruled him out for the evening game. Center fielder Brett Bateman is also missing the first game. And that's your sports. Don't miss the latest on your team. Register for the Sports Cage Insider Report. 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
11: The weather for today, partly sunny with wind gusts up to 40 kilometers an hour from the south-southeast and a high of 23 degrees. Clear tonight with a low of 11, sunshine tomorrow and 27. On Friday, sunny with wind gusts up to 45 kilometers an hour out of the south-southeast, a high of 27 as well. Saturday, mostly sunny and 19, and Sunday is the same, mostly sunny and 19. Across the province this hour, in Saskatoon, 18, Swift Current, 21, Assiniboia, Yorkton, Melville, Estevan, and Weyburn at 16, Broadview and Mooseman at 15. Right now in Moose Jaw, it's mostly cloudy with a south-southeast wind at 21 kilometers an hour, temperature at 18 degrees. In Regina, cloudy sky, south-southeast wind at 28 kilometers an hour, and a temperature of 17 degrees. 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
13: consumers, that's people like you and me going about our daily activities, account for the lion's share of overall economic activity in this country. So following consumer sentiment or confidence is important to everyone from business people to politicians. And one of the latest tools for assessing the outlook of everyday people comes from the major banks. A couple of them share what they are seeing in their client accounts, particularly spending patterns as they track credit and debit cards. And it turns out we're doing pretty well. The latest report from TD observes spending maintained a healthy pace through much of the summer. We did cut back a bit on buying goods, but we were more aggressive when it came to services such as entertainment or recreation, and travel was gaining momentum through the summer. Over at RBC, they said August activity and client accounts matched the TD findings quite closely. Businesses selling travel, recreation, or entertainment found willing buyers, and essential goods purchases remained steady. I'm Paul Martin.
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11: 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On today's program, we'll be hearing from both the SAS party government as well as the opposition NDP, as they had something to say with regards to a variety of agriculture-related stuff, most notably on the reporting of the potash deal between the U.S. and Belarus. And we know that isn't for sure happening, but they still had something to say about that. The NDP also calling for some relief for farmers as they've been dealing with a whole host of challenges, and we'll hear the response from the provincial ag minister on one of those calls. Also on the program for today, it is Rail Safety Week, National Rail Safety Week, that is. So we'll be hearing from one of the safety ambassadors for Operation Lifesaver Canada. And we'll be hearing from our latest winner of the 620 CKRM Country Cookout for the fall season. And of course, Farm Precision Weather is in its usual spot at the bottom of the hour. 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
11: Sask Ag Today is brought to you by Johnston's Grain, your first and last stop for grain pricing and crop protection, and Municipal Hail Insurance. Storms are unpredictable. We aren't. Municipalhail.ca. Provincial Agriculture Minister David Merritt acknowledged farmers are working hard to get back on track with harvest. Merritt has heard from a couple of farmers that yields are good and the quality isn't bad so far. He is also confident farmers will be able to finish harvest. However, during a news conference yesterday, he was asked if there will be any additional supports for farmers dealing with not only a challenging harvest, but also with increased input costs.
0: We're not looking at doing anything different. We've got a good suite of programs. We've got an excellent suite of programs for crop insurance, things like that. We've made changes to Ag Stability to go to 75% if they so wish. And then there's the cash advance side too. If farmers need it, they have an opportunity to do that too. So we have, I think, our suite of programs for the ag community are very, very, very well compensated.
11: In response to U.S. President Donald Trump's comments yesterday about buying potash from Belarus rather than Canada, Merritt heard from U.S. counterparts. They want to keep the current arrangement with Canada status quo.
0: So, you know, hopefully we get through all the rhetoric and what's going on. I've talked to my counterparts in the United States, the state commissioners, a lot of the ag commissioners. They want to see the continuation of the Saskatchewan potash going to them. It's a reliable supply and it's a good supply. It's exactly what their farmers are asking for. So we'll just continue to work with that and we'll work with our state colleagues and try and send the message to the proper people to make sure that we get the agreement.
11: But as

0: 15, 20, 25 ag commissioners all through the Midwest and eastern part of the United States. They want Saskatchewan potters. That's what they want. So hopefully that's the message that the president will get from at the local level, at the state level, from my colleagues down there.
1: Merritt also responded to the NDP's call for a diesel fuel rebate.
0: Well, I mean, the farmers are only paying 3 cents in excise tax now on fuel, and that's the really what we figured was the fuel that they would be using on the highway system through the trucks and everything else like that. So they're not paying it at this time. I mean, yeah, we've seen a drastic price in increase in the price of diesel fuel, and it's unfortunate that that's where it's at, but we're not looking at anything in that scope at all.
1: That's Saskatchewan Agriculture Minister David Merritt. After the break, we'll hear from the opposition NDP. 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
1: 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The Saskatchewan NDP want the Sask Party government to provide immediate relief for farmers as they deal with high fuel prices and trade uncertainty amid a slow harvest. Associate Agriculture Shadow Minister Trent Witherspoon notes, harvest in the province is only 32% complete, behind the five-year average of 71% due to widespread rain. In addition, he said diesel prices are well above $2 a liter, almost double the price from last year's harvest. Depending on where you are, diesel is between $2.50 and $2.66 per liter, compared to around $1.10 to $1.39 the same time a year ago. During a news conference yesterday, Witherspoon announced the NDP's five-point action plan for providing cost and cash flow relief to producers.
5: First, we're calling for a

farm fuels to diesel. So combined, this would have an impact of 15 cents per liter on diesel for producers at a time where they desperately need some relief, where prices on diesel, as I say, have almost doubled within 1 year from last harvest. Second, we're calling for a 15% rebate on propane, natural gas, and electricity used for grain drying during that same period. The period of time that we would that we're speaking to here would be from the start of August 1, until the end of this year, December 31st of this year. So a 15% rebate on propane, natural gas, and electricity used for grain drying during that same period. Again, this would also be subject to a reasonable cap. This is about recognizing the extraordinary costs that farmers are facing in face of this wet and delayed harvest.

0: and these extraordinary cost hits that they're taking, diesel, fertilizer, and now grain drying as well. Third, we want the provincial government to request that agri-stability interim payments be increased from the recently announced 75% to 90% of the estimated final benefit. Farmers need cash flow now, not months down the road. Fourth, Saskatchewan should request a targeted agri-stability advance for producers facing significant production and crop quality losses. We know that that's a reality for producers across the province. And fifth, we're calling on Ottawa to expand the $500,000 interest-free advance payments program, which is currently limited to canola. We're calling for it to be expanded to all commodities in 2026. The detail, the eligibility rules and per farm caps should be developed in consultation with the agricultural organizations, the leaders in this province, and with producers to finalize those details. We want this relief to be targeted. We want it to be responsible. And most importantly, we want it to reach producers at a time where they're facing such great financial pressure in a very timely way.
1: Weatherspoon also said the opposition is calling on the provincial government to act on previous recommendations to address longer-term issues such as rail transportation and more transparency throughout the food supply chain.
0: There are longer-term issues that need action as well. We continue to call for a costing review of rail transport through the Canadian Transportation Agency and action to improve both the cost and performance of rail transportation in our province. It's an important measure that needs to be taken and a long-standing call that we've made. We need action on anti-competitive practices in the meat processing sector, and we need better transparency through the food supply chain to make sure that Saskatchewan farmers have better information about costs, pricing, and market conditions.
1: Weatherspoon accused Provincial Agriculture Minister David Merritt and Premier Scott Moe of sitting on their hands and doing nothing while farmers are dealing with the increasing costs. Weatherspoon also blamed U.S. President Donald Trump for increasing input costs on farmers on both sides of the border with his actions and statements on the trade front, calling it reckless. Coming up next is AgriView with Doug Falconer, followed by Farm Precision Weather with Phil Spivak.
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9: The federal government will continue with its plan to close 7 agricultural research centers and satellite farms, according to its response to an all-party committee report that recommends otherwise. The government replied to the Agriculture Committee's report, Science in Canadian Agriculture and the Closure of Research Centers, was released yesterday. The response acknowledged the recommendation to pause and reverse the closures in Lacombe, Alberta, Indian Head and Scott's Saskatchewan, Portage la Prairie, Manitoba, Guelph, Ontario, Quebec City, Quebec, and Napa, Nova Scotia, but insisted research would continue at other locations. The Saskatchewan government has signed a memorandum of understanding to keep its 2 farms operating with industry support. About 665 positions in Agriculture Canada will be eliminated, as well as nearly that many more at the Canadian Food Inspection Agency. U.S. President Donald Trump now says the U.S. will continue buying potash from Canada, but Belarus would like to sell at a lower price. He says Belarus has a lot of potash and American farmers need good prices. Trump says the U.S. will continue to go with Canada, but Belarus would like to sell it for a much lower price. The proposed purchase, first floated by Trump on Monday, signals his willingness to use alternative suppliers as leverage in the trade dispute with Canada, which supplies the vast majority of U.S. potash imports. It could also mark a further thaw in Washington's relations with Belarus after the lifting of sanctions. However, analyst Josh Linville says that Belarusian potash is unlikely to play a major role in supplies for U.S. farmers or in lowering prices. Statistics Canada says this year's Canadian pulse harvest will be smaller than in years past. StatCan issued its latest satellite imagery-based principal field crop report on September 16th, estimating less pulse production than in the 2025-26 crop year. Dry pea production for 2026-27 was estimated at 3.26 million metric tons, down from 3.934 million in 2025-26. Projected lentil production for 2026-27 took a step back, projected at 2.467 million tons, less than the record-setting 3.363 million tons reported last year. The Canadian chickpea crop is expected to exceed 400,000 tons for the second straight year, at 400,100 tons for 2026-27. This year's Canadian dry bean harvest was slated to be 354,184 tons, compared to 437,935 last year, and if realized would be the smallest dry bean crop in 3 years. And after a record-breaking 234,949 tons in 2025-26, StatCan estimated canary seed production for this year at 142,345, also the smallest crop in 3 years. Chuck Penner, an analyst with Left Field Commodity Research, anticipates strong pea prices in 2026-27. A smaller Canadian crop combined with good demand out of India and China and logistical problems in the Black Sea region adds up to a bullish outlook for the pulse crop. Statistics Canada is forecasting 3.26 million tons of Canadian production, down from 3.93 million tons last year. Penner told delegates attending the 2026 Pulse and Special Crops Convention that yellow pea production is forecast to be down 19%, while green peas will fall 13%. The breakdown is 2.56 million metric tons of yellow peas, 506,000 tons of greens, and 194,000 tons of the minor classes. His fellow pea market panelists did not think quality will be a big issue this year, despite some harvest rainfall. And that's today's Ag Review. I'm Doug Faulkner.
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1: 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I'm here with Phil Spivak from Precision Weather, and Phil, looks like it's going to be another great stretch of weather here heading into the weekend. Very little chance of precipitation, and for the most part, a sunny sky.
13: Yeah, mostly sunny. Today, really, probably the most clouds we'll see over the next couple of days. It's averaging partly sunny, but we'll get that cloud cover out by tonight, and that'll set us up for the sunshine through the next few days. Now, temperatures are warm tomorrow and Friday. Those are the two warmest days of the stretch. We're still mild into the weekend. We're still above average, but we're not quite as warm. We come back down into the teens instead of the high 20s. The high 20s is pretty impressive for this time of year. Normally, we're in the mid-teens, so a good 10-plus degrees above average. Today, pretty well above average, too. Already coming out of the morning, we're above average. 23 this afternoon with the clouds and sunshine. A bit of a breeze, could be gusts up to around 40 this afternoon. Clear sky tonight, falling off to 11, and for tomorrow, high of 27. So, by the way, I'm saying 11, there is some cloud cover still lingering to start the night. Depending how quickly that cloud cover gets out and how quickly the wind comes down, some areas could easily get into the single numbers. But on the average, because of the two factors, we'll be seeing more double digits around 27 tomorrow, 27 on Friday as well. Sunshine both days, but the wind never quite dies down. It picks back up through the day tomorrow, gusts 25 to 30, and then gusts back over 40 during the day on Friday. And it's going to stay breezy into the weekend, but as we noted, dry. There's just a little bit of cloud cover that'll mix in from time to time Saturday and Sunday. No precipitation threat. Temperature backs off to 19 on Saturday and 17 on Sunday.
1: Thank you very much, Phil. The normal highs for this time of year in Regina, 16 degrees. The lows at 2 degrees. Sun rose in Regina at 6:46 this morning, and the sun will set at 6:55 tonight. Across the province this hour, in Assiniboia 19, Broadview, Mooseman, Estevan, Yorkton, and Melville at 16, Saskatoon is at 20, Swift Current is at 24, making them the provincial hotspot this hour, and Weyburn is at 17. The provincial cold spot is in Stony Rapids at 10 degrees. Right now in Moose Jaw, it's mostly cloudy with a south-southeast wind at 18 kilometers an hour. The temperature is at 18 degrees. Mostly cloudy in Regina with a south wind between 22 and 32 kilometers an hour. The humidity is at 80%. Temperature at 17 degrees or 63 Fahrenheit. And the barometric air pressure is at 101.7 and rising. After the break, we'll talk about National Rail Safety Week.
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1: 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A moment of inattention or carelessness can result in tragedy. This is National Rail Safety Week, and a mother from Tyvan is telling the story about her 17-year-old daughter's death in August 2018 at a rail crossing in the Weyburn region. Sandra LaRose is a rail safety ambassador for Operation Lifesaver Canada.
18: I think she saw the train as she was coming down the highway, but it was an engine and a hopper car. They were moving cars around in the rail yard right by the grain terminal. You know, it wasn't a high speeding, fully loaded train. And they couldn't stop. She made no attempt to accelerate or brake. And the train hit her on the rear passenger side of her car. Thankfully, she was alone in the car. And pushed her down the tracks, and then it rolled down the embankment into the farmer's field. The doctors said it was brain shearing, was the damage that was done to her brain, which is the equivalent to shaken baby syndrome. She couldn't recover from those injuries. And ultimately, we were told on her 17th birthday that she wasn't going to make it. And she was declared medically brain dead on August 22nd. So one day after her 17th birthday, and then she had chosen to be an organ donor. So she had her organs retrieved on August 25th.
1: Since 2018, LaRose has spoken to thousands of high school students at presentations across Canada.
18: When they see Kaylin up on the screen, they will see themselves in her. And no matter whether you're male, female, or whatever gender you identify. And then I want them to look at me and think of their parent, their guardian, or someone else they love.
1: LaRose hopes by telling her daughter's story, she can prevent this from happening to other families.
18: Don't you ever think it won't happen to you. I never thought my life would be this way. Kaylin was smart. She knew right from wrong. And she made a mistake. But it's a mistake that can't be undone. There's no undo button on death. It's permanent. So look, listen, and live. Your family will thank you.
1: Sandra LaRose spoke yesterday morning on a rail safety webinar being held during National Rail Safety Week. After the break, we'll hear my conversation with the seventh winner, the 620 CKRM Country Cookout for the fall season.
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1: 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The second to last stop for the fall edition of the 620 CKRM Country Cookout was in the Indian Head area. Peter and Judy Wajula were busy combining when we arrived and took a quick break to enjoy some food from Nikki's Cafe and Catering, live music from Regina-based singer and songwriter Kelton Chez, and company from our many sponsors and, of course, the 620 CKRM crew. I talked to Peter about what he was combining before we arrived, how harvest is going overall, and he didn't mince words about the ongoing Canada-U.S. trade dispute. What were you taking off the field?
23: Wheat. We're taking off wheat. We've got another 700 acres of wheat or so to go. And then we got about 800-900 acres of canola left to go. And then we'll park the combines.
1: Nice. Yeah. So you got wheat and canola. Any other crops?
23: Oh, we also grow lentils and canary.
24: Beautiful city.
23: That they're already off. They've been off for quite some time. So that's the four crops we grow. It's basically the four.
1: How were they this year? Were they any good?
23: Well, the lentils were a bit of a hit and miss, I guess, just like everybody else. I mean, we had a couple fields of lentils that were not so pretty, and we had some fields of lentils that we were quite surprised with. So, hey, you take what you can get. This is farming in Saskatchewan.
1: Did you get a lot of rain?
23: Well, in the last 3 weeks, we've got 7 inches. So the timing of the rain is very impeccable at harvest time.
1: Okay, 7 inches of rain, that's a lot. Did that all come during the Labor Day long weekend or kind of spread out over the last few weeks?
23: Well, we got 2 inches, then we got 4 inches, then we got an inch. So it kind of came in spurts over the 3 weeks. I mean, like last week, like we didn't combine all last week because it was too wet for the rain we'd got the week before. And then, of course, the weather stayed. It was cloudy. It was cool. No sun. It was brutal. So harvest was on hold. I mean, we had other things to do, which we did. On a farm, you can always find something to do. You don't even have to look hard.
1: Are you nervous about getting into the canola eventually?
23: Well, we've already taken some canola off.
1: Okay.
23: Yeah, we've already done some canola. It was okay. It was all right. I mean, it was not a huge crop, but it wasn't a write-off either. So we'll take it.
1: Do you have much help for this season, or is it you riding solo?
23: No, I have my two sons that farm with me, and then we have Les, another combine operator, and my daughter-in-law is a cart operator, so it's a family affair.
0: She's been pretty good. She's keeping up with you?
23: Oh, we keep her, we can try and keep her busy, yeah.
0: Awesome. That's good. That's good. So so you mentioned your sons help you out, too. Do they have any plans of taking over the farm eventually? Or?
23: Well, there's my son there. He's 56. And the other son is, where did he go? He was just over here, and he's 46.
0: Okay.
23: So they're in it.
0: All right, awesome.
23: I'm getting out, they're getting in.
0: Nice. So in terms of overall what you're harvesting here, is it a few thousand?
23: About 6,000 acres we farm here.
0: Okay. Yeah. All right. And one more question before I let you go here. I just wanted to get your thoughts on everything that's been happening between Canada and the United States, the tariffs and all that. Just curious, does it affect you in any way, shape, or form in your operation?
23: Well, as far as I'm concerned, Mr. Trump can take his tariffs and put them where the sun don't shine, but whatever. I mean, because they're not doing us any good. The situation that I see is that the tariffs are hurting us, but they're also hurting his own people. It's not a win-win situation. I mean, I guess they're making money, but the only one that's making money is administration in the U.S. that's making money. Nobody else is getting any of the money. So, but at what cost? There's a cost to doing business, and as far as I'm concerned, doing that kind of business is rotten pool, but whatever.
0: Yeah, and then you got the whole deal with potash the Americans are looking to buy from Belarus and all that, so that's probably another thing.
23: That'll never happen because it might be cheap, but have you figured out how far it is from Belarus to central U.S.?
0: Very far.
23: Yes. And what's transportation costs today?
0: A lot.
23: Yeah. So, I mean, when you stop and put all the numbers together, is it going to be cheaper in the long run? Or is it just another... I don't think he's going to buy any from there. I think it's just a ploy that he's using to see if he can get a deal at some cheap potash, that's all.
0: Alrighty. Well, anything else you wanted to add?
23: Again, just thank you to CKRM and all the sponsors. It was a beautiful evening, so thank you.
1: That's Peter Wajula, who farms in the Indian Head area and our seventh winner of the 620 CKRM Country Cookout for the fall season. The eighth and final one is tomorrow. Coming up next is the market update.
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1: 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Well, the grain prices from Bungie were down in early trading today. Canola was down $3.30 to $7.4803 a metric ton, and One Red Spring Wheat is down $3.33 to $3.1180, and the rest remain unchanged. Amber Durham, $2.7615, Feed Barley, $2.2752, Kabuli Chickpeas, $5.7320, Flax, $6.1054. Red lentils, $5.7350, oats, $1.8855, large yellow peas, $3.0836, and feed wheat is at $2.1551. Now, here are the prices per bushel, starting with Amber Durham, $7.51. 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Canola, $16.96. Flax, $15.50. Oats, $2.90. Large yellow peas, around $8.39. Feed wheat, $5.86. One red spring wheat, $8.48. Kabuli chickpeas, 26 cents per pound, and red lentils at 25 cents per pound. On the Minneapolis Grain Exchange, the December hard red spring wheat contract is down 11 and a quarter cents to $7.25 a bushel. Up next, the livestock report.
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28: This is the market report for the Weyburn Livestock Exchange for the week of September 22nd. Our last regular sale was on September 9th. D1 and D2 cows sold from $2.20 to $2.35. D3 cows sold from $1.90 to $2.10. Canter cows sold from $1.30 to $1.60. Heiferettes sold from $3.60 to $3.84. And good butcher bulls sold from $2.45 to $2.90. We had a pre-sorted yearling sale here on September 14th. 600 to 650 pound steers averaged $4.25 and sold to $4.79. 650 to 700 pound steers averaged $4.89 and sold up to $5.42. 700 to 800 pound steers averaged $4.88 and sold up to $5.42. 800 to 900 pound steers averaged $4.95 and sold up to $5.23. And steers over 900 pounds averaged $4.36 and sold up to $4.87. Heifers were about 40 to 50 cents back from the steers. This has been Stephanie Digg reporting from the Weyburn Livestock Exchange, the market that gets the cattle and the prices too.
1: And the latest pork prices from the Brandon and Moose Jaw plants are down 39 cents today to $208.58 per CKG. Coming up, the resource report.
29: This is Roy Rutledge at the Weyburn Livestock Exchange. Our next cattle sale here in Weyburn is this Monday, September 28th. This will be a special pre-sorted sale of calves and yearlings. This sale is not full yet. 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There will be another special pre-sorted sale on October the 5th. There's still room in that sale too right now, but it could fill up. Book them now, 842-4574. Then October 19th and 26th, pre-sorted sales are book solid already, as are November 2nd and November 9th. Most people have learned to book early for these sales. Early means calling during July and August. It happens every year. It's not something new. We have to be able to handle the cattle efficiently, not overcrowd. We have to look after the cattle properly. We pan them into feed and water pens immediately after weighing and grading them. We keep the weight together and the health together. It all results in more money for the producer. Weyburn Livestock, 842-4574.
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27: It's the SaskAg Today Resource Reports on 620 CKRM. Here's Ryan Young.
1: Maple Leaf Foods says it is consolidating its U.S. plant protein production into a single location in Indianapolis. The Mississauga, Ontario-based company says the move is part of its multi-year strategy to simplify operations, improve the competitiveness of its manufacturing, and strengthen profitability. As a result, it will wind down production at locations in Seattle and Turner's Falls, Massachusetts. The transition is expected to take about 12 to 18 months and finish in the fourth quarter of 2027. On the markets, the TSX is down 425 points at 35,910. The Dow is down 260 points at 51,602. Oil is up $1.38 at $91.90 per barrel, and the loonie is at 70.95 cents U.S. And that's the Resource Report. If you missed any segment of the show, tune into the SaskAg Today podcast, and be sure to sign up to the SaskAg Today newsletter. And that's SaskAg Today for this Wednesday. I'm Ryan Young. Have a nice day, and we'll try this again tomorrow.
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18: Good afternoon. It's 2 p.m., cloudy and 22 degrees in Regina. From the SAS Today newsroom, I'm Will Manzik with 620 CKRM News. With a wet harvest stalling progress across Saskatchewan, the official opposition says farmers are facing a severe cash crunch. NDP finance critic Trent Wotherspoon says the price of diesel has nearly doubled since last year, making this the most expensive crop ever put in the ground.
0: a combine. That's doubled the cost of running that combine, an increase of $18,000 per combine alone, set aside all the other costs. And with a wet and delayed harvest, farmers are facing significantly higher costs for grain drying.
18: The NDP wants a 15% litre break on diesel and a 15% rebate on grain drying utilities. However, Saskatchewan's agriculture minister is rejecting the NDP's call for a provincial fuel tax rebate for farmers. David Merritt says current agricultural support programs already provide strong financial coverage. He notes producers only pay a 3-cent excise tax on fuel, and the provincial government will not be offering additional subsidies. Prime Minister Mark Carney is pledging $82 million over 5 years to bolster ocean monitoring. Carney says the commitment will allow for year-round ocean monitoring.
2: The Arctic Ocean is warming at 4 times the global average. We know the ice there is thinning. We can see the waters opening, but we recognize our picture is incomplete. And of course, this is the spirit of Ocean Eye. We can't protect what we can't see. We can't manage what we don't understand.
18: Today's event saw Carney reunite with European Commission President Ursula von der Leyen a week after she opened the door to Canada becoming what she called the first associate member of the European Union. Saskatchewan could be in for a milder winter this year as well, with an El Nino expected to influence the province's climate. El Ninos are a climate pattern caused by a warmer than normal ocean temperature in the Pacific, which can affect weather patterns across North America. Environment Canada meteorologist Matt Albers comments on what that could mean for Saskatchewan's climate.
3: Currently, the El Nino climate is strengthening. It's predicted to reach its maximum intensity between October and December.
18: Albers also says that because of an El Nino, we could be in for a milder winter. The Regina Floral Conservatory Committee is looking for city support for a proposed $48 million replacement building at Wascana Park. The committee told Council Tuesday it wants the city to contribute 20% of the cost. The proposal also calls for 50% from the federal government, 20% from the province, and 10% from the Regina Garden Associates. The new 42,000 square foot facility would replace the current 60-year-old building by 2030. That's 620 CKRM News. Read more stories from around your community and around the province at sastoday.ca and 620ckrm.com. The closing grain prices are next. Now from the Harvard Media Sports Gauge, here's 620 CKRM Sports. In the major leagues today, the Toronto Blue Jays and Baltimore Orioles are getting ready for a doubleheader. Game 1 will see Max Scherzer taking on Chris Bassitt. Game 2 then kicks off at 4:35. Only 4 NHL preseason games are on tonight. The Toronto Maple Leafs are playing 2 split squad games against the Ottawa Senators. One is in Ottawa, the other one in Toronto, and they both get underway at 5. At 6 o'clock, the Minnesota Wild will play the Dallas Stars, and at 8, the Anaheim Ducks host the Los Angeles Kings. And the Saskatchewan Male Under-18 AAA Hockey League starts tonight. The Battleford Stars will head to Prince Albert to take on the Minto's. A puck drop for the first game of the regular season is set for 7 p.m. And that's your sports. Get the latest on your team delivered right to your phone with the Sports Cage Insider Report. 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
19: The weather for today, partly sunny with wind gusts up to 40 kilometers an hour from the south-southeast and a high of 23 degrees. Clear tonight with a low of 11. Tomorrow, sunshine and 27. On Friday, sunny as well, with wind gusts up to 45 kilometers an hour from the south-southeast again, high of 27. On Saturday, mostly sunny and 19, and Sunday is also mostly sunny with a high of 19. Across the province this hour, in Assiniboia 19, Broadview, Musiman, Estevan, Yorkton, and Melville at 16, Saskatoon 20, Swift Current 24, and Weyburn 17. Right now in Moose Jaw, it's mostly cloudy with a south-southeast wind at 18 kilometers an hour. Temperature is at 18 degrees. Mostly cloudy in Regina with a south wind at 22 to 32 kilometers an hour and a temperature of 17 degrees. 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
8: 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Well, we've got a busy hour here as we look at the past and the memories that go with the great songs and the tributes. And this lady had an album that was released and made its debut on the chart, 1978. Lady is Dolly Parton, who we just recently lost. And Dolly Parton Day is coming up, by the way, on Friday. We've got every hour is going to be kicked off with a Dolly Parton song. So make sure you join us for Dolly Parton Day. That's the 9 to 5 day, 9th month, 25th day. And we'll pay tribute to Dolly. We're going to pay tribute right now. She held down the number one spot on the Billboard Country's album chart with her 20th studio release called Heartbreaker. And I like to play the song of the same title. This is Dolly, 620 CKRM. Number One's at One, where the legends come to play.

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1: She just didn't even want to hear Willie Nelson's name mentioned. And then Hank Cochran, who was a song plugger for the publishing company that Willie was writing for, when he came over to bring this tape of Crazy that he thought was so good, Willie actually sat in the car. He didn't come in the house because I'd told him what Patsy said about me keeping her up all night. So he waited outside. He didn't want to lose the sale.

0: There you go, a little crazy. Patsy Cline, what a crazy good voice. And Patsy Cline just sang with so much emotion, especially the slow, sad songs. And they always said that it was, one of the Jordanaires said that Owen Bradley would get her rattled, rile her up, make her mad, because he said when she was mad, she sang the best. And she must have got mad quite a bit, because Willie Nelson didn't even get out of the car to go see Patsy when they were pitching the song to her early in the morning. So Patsy Cline, crazy. Entered the charts on today's date, 1961, written by Willie, and just one of those immortal recordings and just a historic run on the Billboard Country Singles chart. I'm Colin Lovequist. I'm so glad that you're hanging out with us, and we always appreciate that. Got some Loretta Lynn now, who's a big fan of Patsy Cline, good friends with Patsy Cline. She was devastated the day that Patsy Cline passed away. Loretta Lynn, she ruled the singles chart on today's date. She commanded the chart. The year was 1972. This was a fiercely independent anthem called Rated X. Before we get to the song, here's Loretta Lynn talking about songs that had the most impact.
1: You ain't woman enough to take my man, and Fist City is another one. They both hit women, you know, and I wrote them about other women at the time, and myself too. So I think that's why they were double hits.

0: Cause if you've been married, you can't have no fun at all. Are you ready to?
1: Text CKRM 306-936-6262. 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

0: There you have classic Family Brown, and We Were Raised on Country Music with number ones at one. Glad you're hanging out with us. I'm Colin Lovequist. Always appreciate your time, and thank you so much for being a part of the show. And thank you to our friends at North Home Windows, 1-866-362-6525. 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Also in that set, Rated X, Loretta Lynn, and that was a big number one hit for Loretta Lynn. She commanded the Billboard Country Singles chart on today's date, 1972. She definitely marched to the beat of her own drum.
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8: 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We are looking at some sunshine today and some good, strong, drying conditions for those trying to get back out in the field. Partly sunny and a high of 23. Southeast wind gusting to 40 today. Low of 11 tonight. Clear sky. Southeast wind at 15. 27 for Thursday. South wind gusting up to 20. 12 Thursday night. Friday, sunshine, southeast wind gusting to 45 at times with a high of 27. Love it. 19 on Saturday. Sunday in at 17. In the roundup for the Big Muddy Badland region and the surrounding areas, it is 20. 24, Swift Current. Kindersley and Rosetown, 25, along with Saskatoon. Watrous, 21. 18, Wynyard, Wadena. Yorkton, Melville, 17, along with Indian Head. Broadview, Mooseman in at 15. We got a 16 in Estevan and Carlisle, 17 in Weyburn. Moose Jaw, 21. South-southeast wind at 10. In Regina, it is 18. South-southeast wind gusting up to 29. And a good afternoon, and thank you so much for hanging out with us. Welcome to the Lovequist Lounge, and number one said one. Got to say hi to Mick, working at the old tree nursery in the Indian Head area, now run and operated by the carry the Kettle First Nation, said they've got some plans in the future for it and might make it into a recreation site. But Mick said he was a big fan of Number Ones at Once. So I appreciate you joining us today. Also, had a few comments from the good folks of Indian Head that tune in, and always appreciate those kind words. That's the that's the payoff, getting appreciated for the labor of love. Speaking of love, these two guys, when they get together, it is just sweet music. 1983, Willie Nelson, Merle Haggard got together, and they released an iconic collaborative album called Poncho and Lefty, and it dominated on the charts that year, and they got together one final time for Django and Jimmy just not that long ago, and Merle said that the success with Willie is always appreciative.
9: Well, it feels good, and it's I'll tell you what really feels good is Willie Nelson and I had a number one country record this year with our Django and Jimmy is the title of it.

0: Dolly Parton's Wake Good Talk. It had host the show. Until then, Colin's got you. Number one said one. No wig required. 620 CKRM.
1: When I was out on the road with Keith one time, he was singing this song, this Whitey Schaefer song, and I can't remember the title of the song. I wish I... It's a song that Whitey wrote about this man who worked hanging high iron in skyscrapers. And the man had lost the woman that he loved, and one day on the job, he just stepped off the skyscraper. Keith sang that song on stage one day, and I was standing on the side of the stage, and when he said the line about the guy stepping off into space, he looked over at me with a strange smile like I've never seen anybody have on their face, and a chill just absolutely went through me. And that was about a month before he died. It just goes against everything that I believe that Keith felt, even at the time that he died. But I'll always wonder why he looked at me that day when he sang that song.

0: There you go. What a great voice. The late Keith Whitley. And I wonder, do you still think of me? That was a posthumous number one. Back on today's date, 1989, went to the number one spot just months after Keith Whitley's tragic passing, underscoring his incredible legacy. Great voice, a lot of good music, only a couple of albums, but man, oh man. A lot of artists are around for decades, don't have the kind of legacies that Keith Whitley left us, and I can't imagine what he would have been doing these days if he was still around. I think of those artists that left us way too soon, and just the collection of work that was left undone. Keith Whitley, number ones at one. We got more.
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0: And we appreciate your company, and I hope you enjoy our selection. Every day we have to whittle it down to just a handful of songs when there are literally hundreds of milestones that take place every day in the country music industry history books. And I've got one here from Faith Hill. This was a big one for Faith. She made her radio debut back on today's date, 1993. And the country world got its very first taste of Faith Hill with her debut single, Wild One. Spent 4 weeks at the top of the charts. And Faith says one of the biggest rewards for her, or the ultimate compliment, is when the fans start singing along to her music.
11: It is the ultimate compliment to look out. There's several people were singing the song, and it's the ultimate compliment because, you know, it means that they've heard it, and that's good. The first time that happened to me, I was, it was this past Christmas. I was singing for the Vanderbilt Children's Hospital Cancer Ward, and I went in and did some Christmas carols, and I sang Wild One. And this little kid sitting in the front, he was about 8 years old, and he had been there for several months and had not been able to go home. He was very sick. And he was just singing louder than me and just singing the song out and just saying, "She's a wild one." And so after I finished the song, I said, "You were singing along with me and you were singing louder than me. Why don't you come up and sing it?" He said, "Okay." So I stopped the show and he came up and he sang the whole song. Little 8 year old boy. Now that, let me tell you, that will get you right there. That's the reason you do something like this.

0: That's the one and only Anne Murray, and I just fall in love with number ones at 1620 CKRM. 149, I got a couple more to go. Don't go anywhere. We're going to feature some big hits still on the way, and it's all brought to you by McBids and North Home Windows.
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0: And we are into the home stretch. Coming up, we got some classic Johnny Cash. We're going to feature Johnny Cash because of the drummer, W.S. Fluke Holland, passed away on today's date at the age of 85. He was Johnny Cash's drummer for over 40 years. So classic Johnny on the way. And right now, I want to play you some music here from Kacey Musgraves. She had a big hit. She headlined the Ryman Auditorium on today's date. date. First ever sold out show headlining the gig at the historic Ryman for Casey. And I want to play the song Follow Your Arrow that was written by Brandy Clark. I talked to Brandy Clark when she was opening up for Miranda Lambert when they came through a few years back, and we talked about the song and Casey Musgraves in general.
13: It's no secret that the country radio charts are dominated by men right now. And so I think with women not being played as much kind of frees the female voice up a little bit, if that makes any sense. Because I think, you know, I would have never thought a song like Follow Your Arrow would even make a record. I mean, Casey has a lot of gumption to not only put that on a record, but then to fight. She had to fight for that to be a single. At the time, I was disappointed because it knocked another song I had written with her that I thought would be a successful single off the record. But, you know, she got the last laugh, and because it ended up, you know, winning Song of the Year, and that song would have not done that. I mean, I don't want to put words in anybody's mouth, but I think someone like Casey, you know, she really tried to give radio some things they would play, and when they didn't, she said, well, fine, then I want to put Follow Your Arrow out. That song has a bigger impact than a lot of songs that are big hits. I know for me, I've had two hits, and when people ask me what I've written, and I say, oh, I wrote Better to Chew and Mama's Broken Heart, they're like, oh, I love that. I was singing Mama's Broken Heart on karaoke, all that stuff. And then when I say, and I wrote Follow Your Arrow, it's like I wrote Bridge Over Troubled Water. Just like, you wrote Follow Your Arrow? But I do think, like, Casey coming out, I know for me, you know, it's done amazing things. And I think even bigger than what it's done for her in her career is what it's done overall for all female artists, because I don't know that my record would have even gotten the listening to that it got had it not been for Casey's record. I think that really opened the doors for some records like Ashley's and mine and, you know, now Angelina Presley and Holly Williams. And I think that sort of whetted people's appetite for real songs.

0: Good afternoon. It's 2 p.m., cloudy and 22 degrees in Regina. From the SAS Today newsroom, I'm Will Manzik with 620 CKRM News. An early morning discovery by a Regina work crew has launched a police investigation. Regina police say the crew found bones on the 1700 block of Elphinstone Street. Authorities say it's not clear if these bones are of human origin. Police and major crimes are on scene and an investigation is underway. With a wet harvest stalling progress across Saskatchewan, the official opposition says farmers are facing a severe cash crunch. NDP finance critic Trent Wotherspoon says the price of diesel has nearly doubled since last year, making this the most expensive crop ever put in the ground.
1: A combine that's doubled the cost of running that combine, an increase of $18,000 per combine alone, set aside all the other costs. And with a wet and delayed harvest, farmers are facing significantly higher costs for grain drying.
0: The NDP wants a 15% liter break on diesel and a 15% rebate on grain drying utilities. However, Saskatchewan's agriculture minister is rejecting the NDP's call for a provincial fuel tax rebate for farmers. David Merritt says current agricultural support programs already provide strong financial coverage. He notes producers only pay a 3-cent excise tax on fuel, and the provincial government will not be offering additional subsidies. Prime Minister Mark Carney is pledging $82 million over 5 years to bolster ocean monitoring. Carney says the commitment will allow for year-round ocean monitoring.
2: The Arctic Ocean is warming at 4 times the global average. We know the ice there is thinning. We can see the waters opening, but we recognize our picture is incomplete. And of course, this is the spirit of Ocean Eye. We can't protect what we can't see. We can't manage what we don't understand.
0: Today's event saw Carney reunite with European Commission President Ursula von der Leyen a week after she opened the door to Canada becoming what she called the first associate member of the European Union. Saskatchewan could be in for a milder winter this year as well, with an El Nino expected to influence the province's climate. El Ninos are a climate pattern caused by a warmer than normal ocean temperature in the Pacific, which can affect weather patterns across North America. Environment Canada meteorologist Matt Albers comments on what that could mean for Saskatchewan's climate.
3: Currently, the El Nino climate is strengthening. It's predicted to reach its maximum intensity between October and December.
0: Albers also says that because of an El Nino, we could be in for a milder winter. That's 620 CKRM News. Read more stories from around your community and around the province at sastoday.ca and 620ckrm.com. 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
6: Time now for the closing grain prices on 620 CKRM. We'll start things off with a look on the futures prices for this afternoon, followed by a look at the closing cash prices from Bungie.
7: Good afternoon. This is David Derwin with Ventum Financial in Winnipeg. And halfway through the week, this is what the grain futures contracts have done. We've got canola up $1 to $8.25. Soybeans, they're down 8 cents to $13.18. Soybean oil was down 20 points to $67.70. Meal unchanged at $3.71. But corn was down 8 cents to $5.29, and the wheat markets all down a dime. Chicago to $7.07, Kansas to $7.70, and Minneapolis to $7.28. And finally, the oat market was up about a penny and a half to $4.16. Once again, I'm David Derwin with Ventum Financial, a member of the Canadian Investor Protection Fund. Thank you.
6: The grain prices from Bungie are up this afternoon. Canola is up $4.10 to close at $752.13 a metric ton, and One Red Spring Wheat is up 30 cents to close at $312.10, and the rest remain unchanged. Amber Durham, $276.15, Feed Barley, $227.52, Kabuli Chickpeas, $573.20, Flax, $610.54, Red Lentils, $573.50, Oats, 188.55. Large yellow peas, 308-36. And feed wheat at 215.51. And that's been your closing grain prices. A reminder that you can join me for SaskAg today right after the new news each weekday here on 620 CKRM.
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0: Now from the Harvard Media Sports Gauge, here's 620 CKRM Sports. In the major leagues today, the Toronto Blue Jays and Baltimore Orioles are getting ready for a doubleheader. Game one, we'll see Max Scherzer taking on Chris Bassitt. Game two then kicks off at 4:35. Only four NHL preseason games are on tonight. The Toronto Maple Leafs are playing two split squad games against the Ottawa Senators. One is in Ottawa, the other one in Toronto, and they both get underway at 5. At 6 o'clock, the Minnesota Wild will play the Dallas Stars, and at 8, the Anaheim Ducks host the Los Angeles Kings. And the Saskatchewan Male Under-18 AAA Hockey League starts tonight. The Battleford Stars will head to Prince Albert to take on the Minto's puck drop for the first game of the regular season is set for 7 p.m. And that's your sports. Get the latest on your team delivered right to your phone with the Sports Cage Insider Report. 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
10: The voice of

620 CKRM, country's greatest hits, and that was a great hit for Brooks and Dunn. You got to rock my world, little country girl. I'm calling Lovequist, and good afternoon. It's 212. It's the official first day of fall, and the milestone brings nearly equal amounts of daylight and darkness across the globe. And from this point forward, the midday sun is going to hang a little lower in the sky, signaling a steady shift towards shorter days, longer nights, and more of a crisp, cooling temperature. And it also provides a stunning visual transformation as the leaves change color and the plant life slows down, and it invites us to embrace a cozier pace of life. And I've got a lot of good photos from my journey out to Indian Head yesterday for our 620 CKRM Country Cookout. Lots of beautiful trees changing colors. And if you want to check out all those photos, go to my website or our website, 620ckrm.com. Click on the menu that says Announcers. Scroll down to my name, Colin Lovequist. Click on that and you'll get a lot of photos of Indian Head and the surrounding areas as well. And lots to see. And also, being the official first full day of fall, there's another sign that fall has actually arrived. That's when you walk into a giant spider web and you can't get out. Ugh. Actually, spiders don't bother me. Not too much bothers me. Oh, taxes bother me.

0: his greatest hits.
1: When I think of CKRM, I think of those early days when Faster Gun was just starting and all the crazy support we got from people like Perry and Colin through the years, and it really made us feel like we were going somewhere. So thanks to CKRM for supporting us, especially in those early years.
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0: CKRM!

620 CKRM. That's an old rock and roll song by Andy Kim, and that's the country version by Michelle Wright, Country Music Hall of Famer inductee Michelle Wright, actively touring throughout the 2026 year here. And according to her official Facebook site, she just wrapped up the sold-out CCMA Legends Tour in September. She's embarking on the Great Canadian Road Trip Rides Again acoustic tour in October and November alongside Doc Walker and Jason McCoy. And you can get the dates on her official tour schedule. And she's going to perform at the Grand Ole Opry on October 27th. She's going to honor Anne Murray. And she's got her Christmas Is Here holiday concert coming through later this winter. And you can go to Show Pass for bookings on that. She's just busy and wrapped up our Heartstrings and Honky Tonks event this past Monday. Just a busy lady. Well, the Saskatchewan Rough Riders are busy, and they're getting set for action again this coming weekend. They had a bye weekend, and they're going to be back at it. And we would love to get you to the next home game with our 620 CKRM Pick the Score. If you haven't won in the last 60 days and you'd like to go to a home game, you call me up to play Pick the Score. You could also win that $200 SaskTel Mobility gift certificate if you got the closest guest to without going over. And just for being the correct caller through, I've got a pair of tickets for the next home game. So what is your prediction going to be? We've got the Saskatchewan Rough Riders taking on the BC Lions. I'm taking caller number 5 at 936-6262. Toll free 1-866-767-0620.

0: 620 CKRM. Somebody like that. That is Tennille Arts. I'm calling Lovequist. Precision weather is on the way, and just a busy day. The Blue Jays, spoiler alert, if you are watching or were watching or taping it, I'm going to let you know that did not end well. Blue Jays defeated by a score of 4-2. Max Scherzer gave up four runs in five innings of play. Hey, congratulations, Alan Nelson of Glenworth got through to play Pick the Score. He predicts it's going to be a close one, 32-27, Saskatchewan over BC. We'll find out this weekend.
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2: It's a crucial day for both the Toronto Blue Jays and Baltimore Orioles as they continue their series down in Maryland. Last night's Battle of the Birds was rained out, so the game is being made up today as part of a day-night doubleheader at Camden Yards. Both teams are desperate to keep their slim playoff hopes alive. With five games left to play, the Jays sit four games out of the third and final American League wildcard spot currently held by the Chicago White Sox. The Orioles are breathing down the Jays' necks, five games out of that same wildcard spot. Meanwhile, on the ice, the National Hockey League preseason continues with a total of four games, including a pair of split-squad games between the Toronto Maple Leafs and Ottawa Senators, with one game in TO and the other in the nation's capital. The other two contests feature the Minnesota Wild on the road against the Dallas Stars, while the Anaheim Ducks play host to the Los Angeles Kings.
3: I've got $300. You want to have a $300?
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0: CKRM, Saskatchewan weather. And a good afternoon. Let's take a look at your precision weather and tell you what to expect over the next little bit. This is for the Queen City and the surrounding areas. Good, strong, drying conditions for harvest. We've got looking at a low of 11 tonight, southeast wind at 15. 27 tomorrow, south wind at 20, a 12 for low Thursday night. Windy Friday, we're looking at sunshine and windy with a high of 27. 19 on Saturday, Sunday looking at a high of 17. In the roundup for the Big Muddy Badland region, surrounding areas, 23. 25 Swift Current, 26 Kindersley and Rosetown, 24 in Saskatoon, Watrous 22, 18 Wynyard, Wadena, Yorkton, Melville 16, 15 in Broadview, Mooseman, Indian Head 18, 16 Estevan and Carlisle, Weyburn 17, Moose Jaw 22, south wind 11. In Regina, it's 20, south southeast wind gusting to 27.

0: 620 CKRM, country's greatest hit. Shania, Billy Currington, and a party for two. It is 2:41. I'm not sure actually how I'm feeling right now. The Toronto Blue Jays have officially been eliminated from postseason contention, turning what began with high aspirations into an October spent at home. Just a grueling combination of stagnant offensive play, high-profile pitching collapses, and a failure to capitalize against division rivals ultimately doomed our 2026 campaign. We lost this afternoon to Baltimore 4-2. And I was screaming at the TV the other night, why are you pitching to Pete Alonso? Walk him. He does so much damage against us. Walk him. But despite flashes of brilliance from their starting rotation, the team simply couldn't find the consistent spark needed to survive the American League gauntlet. And while management promises an aggressive retooling in the offseason, us fans, we're wondering if this core has already peaked or if the window is slammed shut entirely. There's a lot of work that needs to be done.
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3: It's going well. And yourself, Colin?
0: We're doing good. We had a great cookout last night. We're off to Moss Bank tomorrow, so we're down to the final one of the season. But they say all good things must come to an end, which is sad. But, you know, we've got to do what we got to do. I know you're busy. It's a busy time of the year for the financial advisors. And what are you working on these days?
3: Yeah, so we're working on, we just wrapped up Sask Works. They sold out before Thanksgiving this year, which is another record. It's lots of fun. And so just doing lots of buttoning up for the end of the year, financial planning for the kiddos with their RESPs and all that sorts of fun stuff.
0: Good, good. Busy. What's on the plate as far as the markets? Anything that scares us?
3: Yeah, lots of red today. So the Toronto Stock Exchange is currently down 584 points, trading at 35,751. The Dow Jones is currently down 352 points, trading at 51,511. The S&P 500 is currently down 58 points, trading at 7,706. The Canadian dollar is currently down 0.01 of a basis point, trading at 70 cents on the U.S. dollar. West Texas oil is currently up $2, trading at $92.79 a barrel, and gold is currently down $76, trading at $4,284.
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0: proudly broadcasting from Treaty 4 territory, the homeland of the Dakota, Nakota, Lakota, Soto, and on the homeland of the Métis Nation. 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
1: It's 3 p.m. Good afternoon. Cloudy and 20 degrees in Regina. I'm Will Mantic from the SAS Today Newsroom with 620 CKRM News. Our Regina work crew made quite the grisly discovery this morning, as Regina police say they located bones on the 1700 block of Elphinstone Street. Police and Major Crimes Unit are on scene and say it's not clear if these are human remains. An investigation into the bones has been launched. Despite widespread rain stalling progress earlier this month, Saskatchewan's agriculture minister is optimistic about this year's harvest. David Merritt admits farmers are behind the five-year average, but he says recent dry weather has combines rolling hard across the province.
2: As I said, I talked to two farmers yesterday on my way in different parts of the province, and they're quite surprised both by the quality and the yield. So we'll just see how it all rolls out. And like I said, the long-range forecast is supposed to be pretty nice for the next few days. Farmers are a resilient group. They'll go hard at it and get it done. I just want everybody to be safe.
1: Merritt expects well over half the provincial crop to be in the bin by the end of the week. Final remarks have been heard at the appeal hearing over the dismissal of former Regina Police Chief Farouk Sheikh. Sheikh, who was appealing his firing for cause last October, will now await the Saskatchewan Police Commission panel's decision. The Board of Police Commissioners lawyer, Mitchell Hollish, says there aren't a lot of police chief appeals.
3: Certainly not in the time that I was the chair of it, we didn't have any de novo hearings that we had to engage in. This is a de novo hearing with evidence, and it's not something that the commission typically has to engage in, but in this case, because it was a chief, they did.
1: No decision timeline has been provided either. The second annual African International Film Festival begins today. Babatunde Onikoyi and his wife co-founded the festival 2 years ago and had their first official festival in September of 2025. He discusses why he and his wife decided to start the festival.
4: We were the ones who decided that we were going to do it because we noticed that there was a lack of an African film festival in Saskatchewan.
1: Beginning today, the festival is being hosted at the La Cité building at the University of Regina, and it concludes on Saturday. A new Regina Floral Conservatory could cost $48 million, with the group behind the project asking City Council to help pay for it. Volunteers presented the proposal yesterday, seeking 20% of the cost from the city. The plan calls for the federal government to provide half, with the province contributing another 20% and Regina Garden Associates covering 10%. The new 42,000-square-foot greenhouse would be built by 2030. And that's 620 CKRM News. Read more stories from around your community and around the province at sastoday.ca and 620ckrm.com.
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6: Your precision weather forecast calls for partly cloudy skies continuing for the remainder of the day. This evening, the temperature going to sag to about 18 degrees, with the humidity starting to pick up to about 70% after supper. Overnight tonight, expecting clear skies, a low down to 11, and that harvest humidity in and around 88%. Tomorrow, sunshine will return, and we're going to heat up a little bit, warming up to 26 degrees with moderate winds and a humidity level of about 41% or so. Into Friday, expecting sunshine, and the opportunity that we had for showers or were calling for yesterday have seemed to have subsided, expecting sunshine and a temperature of 27 degrees. For Saturday, sunshine, 19, and to wrap up your weekend, when the Regina Pats play that home opener Sunday afternoon, we're expecting a mix of sun and cloud and a high of 16 degrees.
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6: Howdy ho, good neighbor. I don't know why I just said that. I think it's because I'm thinking of Tool Time and Colson with his adventures in home buying, home renovations, all of the above. Yeah, that's what it was. Anyways, I'm going to go with it. It's a midweek Wednesday edition of the Sports Cage. Dave Thomas filling in for Barney Shankaruk and Tegan Whitco. It is the 23rd day of September. It is the last Wednesday of the month of September. It is the first full day of fall. Autumn arrived just after 6 o'clock last night. Sorry, I didn't want to celebrate that either. You like fall? Colson with the crowd applause on that? Wow.
8: Football season.
6: I don't dispute that at all. I don't find that disparaging in any way. However, it's the whole leaf cleanup and the inevitable for what's to come after fall that kind of have me even the downside of that one. That's just me.
8: That's valid.
6: That's just me. It's been an interesting day in the world of sports, and under the heading of You Won't Believe It, we've got three instances for you. Number one, you won't believe who isn't going to be available for the Saskatchewan Roughriders come game day Friday night in British Columbia. Under the heading of You Won't Believe It, Vladimir Guerrero Jr. is speaking to the media after his Toronto Blue Jays have been officially eliminated from the postseason. You won't believe it. We'll tell you about that. And you won't believe it. You just are going to scratch your head when you want to find out when it, I don't even know how to break this. You just won't believe it. A, what Vladimir Guerrero Jr. said, but you also won't believe what's happening in Winnipeg today with the quarterback situation. An interesting development has occurred there. That's coming up. And we will get to all of those as we share those thoughts and those stories with you here on the Sports Cage on this Wednesday. Also on the midweek edition of the program, we've got the midweek sound off, which includes Scott Schultz, and he'll break down the matchup between the Saskatchewan Roughriders and the BC Lions on Friday night. Also, it's a day of celebration for Scott. I'll tell you about that. As well, we've got great performer Jess Moskaluk is going to be joining us. Yes, she will be in town on Sunday for the Regina Pats home opener. We will talk to her, find out all the details about her show, as well as what happened up at the CCMAs in Saskatoon, in case you missed it. We'll phone another farmer. Yes, the harvest operations continue, so we'll head out on the Western Pizza guest hotline, and we'll phone a farmer and find out how it's going. You can nominate your farmers just like you did yesterday on the text line. Of course, brought to you by Prairie Land Rentals and Sales. From skid steers to rent tents to power tools, anything you need to rent for the spring or summer job is at Prairie Land Rentals. Deal with the owner at 600 Albert Street. The number is 306-946-6262. You're out in the field. We want to call you. Why not? We'll do that. Also, we're going to hear from Justin Dunk, Three Down Nation. There are some developments today when it comes to which community might be the closest to a 10th CFL franchise. I'd say that there's probably two obvious ones, but apparently one has come to light after a meeting between the commissioner and a prospective owner. We'll find out what Justin Dunk's thoughts are on that coming up, as of course, threedownnation.com was the first to point out the renovations that would be happening to a stadium in Halifax. We'll talk about a 10th CFL franchise. And Mike Babcock might be removing a former Edmonton Oiler great from his Christmas list. Yep, may not be sending out a card to one Mark Messier. We'll tell you what's going on there. That and more is all coming up for you here on this Wednesday, so hang tight. I didn't even say the junior football report. We've got that too. But let's get to first things first. Saskatchewan Roughriders head to Vancouver tomorrow, taking on the BC Lions, a game that will kick off at 8:30. Saskatchewan time, 7:30 in Vancouver. We've got the pregame coverage starting with Tegan Whitco, West Kate's Justin Dunk starting at 5:30 on Friday afternoon. But today the team held their closed practice, so we didn't get a real opportunity to see how people looked. But there's going to be some eyebrows maybe raised a little bit as Josh Woods and Daniel Weeb have both been ruled out of the game. Both were full participants back on Tuesday, did not participate today in the closed practice. Also ruled out, Shea Oladipo Jr. He has not practiced all week and is not going to be made available for the game. And Quali Conley, who was limited on Monday, had two full practices on Tuesday, Wednesday, but they're going to rule him out with a wrist injury just to be on the safe side. So that is an interesting one there. But no Josh Woods, which would then mean that Aubrey Miller Jr. likely gets the start again. Daniel Weeb will not play at the receiver spot, so you might wonder if you see Shamar Bridges roll in there. And then Dell Duncan Busby. He has been ruled available for the game, didn't practice on Monday with an illness, full practice Tuesday, Wednesday, and is available for the game. So again, the eyebrow raiser to me is that Josh Woods and Daniel Weeb, who both were limited in their reps a little bit this week, neither will be able to go here on the all-important game coming up on Friday night. As the Riders are continuing to prepare for that, I did catch up with head coach Corey Mace at the conclusion of today's workout, and I talked a little bit about how the team is feeling and what they're looking at from the BC Lions on film as we head towards Vancouver. Coach, you guys look loose and ready to go. Feeling good?
8: Yeah, we feel good. I think it was a really good day of practice. Great compete period today between the offense and defense. It's just, you know, we're at that part of the week where it's just, you know, you're kind of itching to get going. So, you know, we still got a bunch of work to do, be it meetings and walkthroughs and stuff like that. But I think as far as the physical and the mental of where we're at, pleased with that.
6: I know that Trevor always talks about the evolution of the team and continuing to build and get better. That seems to be what's happening with the BC Lions and their defense. What have you seen from the start of the season to now?
8: Yeah, I think just, having a little bit more understanding of what it is that they wanted to accomplish. I think they play very well to the pieces that they have. They do a really good job. They can get after the passer. They do a bunch of stuff on the back end to make it tough on quarterbacks. Their linebackers run and hit. They do a good job, and then you look at from a coaching staff experience, you got three guys who've called defenses over there on their staff, so a lot of great minds, man. So it's a good culmination of people to I think put out there, from the office onto the field. They've been doing a really good job making it tough on offense across the league.
6: And their special teams have continued to perform after an early season change, in my mind.
8: Yeah, I think so. They've put back a few returners back there. All those guys are pretty vertical downhill returners. They do a good job. They got really good personnel, I think, and those guys champion what they're asked to do. I can't speak obviously to the coaching change or anything like that, but certainly those guys they're playing at a different level.
6: So there you go. Head coach Corey Mace following the closed practice today by the team. Like I say, the two, I don't want to say surprises. That's terrible to say. But Daniel Weeb unable to go this week, as Josh Woods also going to be making a second consecutive game that Josh misses. Actually, third for Josh, second for Daniel Weeb in the receiving corps. So those are the changes. That's the news that we've got from Ryderville today. Meantime, the BC Lions will have at least one change in their lineup. Of course, we do know there's suspended players that have to be dealt with, and Robert in Kent Jr., as well as, of course, Josh Haggerty, both suspended by the league. But Robert Carter Jr., you'll recall we talked about it yesterday, has signed and re-signed with the BC Lions after working out in the National Football League. And according to our own Farhan Lalji, of course, from TSN reporting that not only was Robert Carter Jr. wearing number 0, is that right? I know a math teacher somewhere is just going to lose it on me for saying number 0.
9: I think 0 is a number.
6: Is it?
9: I think it counts, yeah.
6: There's something that there's some math teacher number in my mind. It's a whole number?
9: Yeah, it's a whole number.
6: So 0 is a number.
9: It's got a hole in it.
6: Fair. So is it really a whole number, though? Now you got me confused.
9: It is a whole number, yes.
6: Okay, fair. Fair. So Robert Carter Jr. wearing number 0 and working out with the BC Lions, starting defense today. So you're likely going to see Robert Carter Jr. in that secondary playing this weekend. So Something to keep in mind out of the BC Lions for you today. Now, I told you, you're going to be a little surprised, but the Winnipeg Blue Bombers, well, maybe you're not surprised. I am. In the fact that they've already gone ahead and announced that Drew Brown will start on Friday. The Winnipeg Blue Bombers and Mike O'Shea like to keep roster decisions very, very tight-lipped and close to the vest and don't make the decision or announcement until they absolutely have to. But Zach Collaros, you'll recall, was shaken up in the Labor Day rematch. If you're watching our stream at sportscage.com on X or YouTube, you'll see the play where he went down after the Shea Aladipo Jr. interception. He did not return to that ball game, jogged off the field and headed towards the locker room, and has not worked out since, even though the Winnipeg Blue Bombers did have a bye week last week. So Drew Brown will get his fifth start of the season when the Winnipeg Blue Bombers take on the Toronto Argonauts on Friday night. So, like I say, probably not a huge surprise that Drew Brown gets the start. Maybe more surprising in the fact that the Winnipeg Blue Bombers have announced it a day earlier than they would have to, as you have to submit your depth charts a day early. There you go. That's the CFL news. You know, Tegan stuck her head in here before, and she was excited because her Cincinnati Bengals had apparently made a trade with the New York Giants for a quarterback, but I haven't found it anywhere to confirm it. I don't know if anybody else has or not, but Flacco could be headed from Cincinnati to, it's not Joe Burrow. Thanks to the texter, it's not Joe Burrow. Yeah, Flacco could be moving to the New York Giants from the Cincinnati Bengals. We'll keep an eye on that.
10: The one page that I'm seeing having it right now is a satire page.
6: So there you go. So maybe it's a joke.
10: It could be. Don't worry, Tegan, you're not losing Joe.
6: There you go. Trust the source. Trust the source. No, I'm just kidding. This one is hurtful. You know, a big Blue Jay fan that I am. We all were, especially last year when we got to the World Series. But one season after almost winning it all, the Toronto Blue Jays playing a doubleheader today in Baltimore. They lost to the Orioles 4-2 in the opener of the double dip. What does that mean? That they can't catch Cleveland or Chicago for the final wild card spot with four games to go. They are done. So four games left in the regular season, including tonight's second half of that double dip. The Toronto Blue Jays eliminated from the postseason. The Jays, as has been the case all season long, went 1-for-14 with runners in scoring position today. Couldn't get it done. Max Scherzer talked to the media after and said, I'll come up with the idea or details on my future in a couple of days, so we'll have to wait for that. But I don't know. Vladimir Guerrero Jr., I don't want to say ditched, that's the wrong word, but he felt confident enough after signing the big contract extension that he didn't need to use his interpreter. But the day after, or the, I guess the day of, the Jays being eliminated from the postseason, Vladdy had his interpreter with him when they were speaking, and you will perhaps be shocked at what he said, quote, of course, addressing his contract situation and the biggest deal in Blue Jays franchise history. Quote, the contract I got was based on what I did, not necessarily for what I'm going to do. I understand why the fans believe it's the other way. End quote. Our Arash Madani has already responded on social media saying, how long until we get the I was misquoted coming out of the Toronto Blue Jays? But that's an interesting one, because a contract is definitely that. You get paid for what you did, not what you're going to do. And Vladimir Guerrero Jr. just decided that he would feel free to go ahead and point that out. I don't know. I'm distraught because pitching became a problem because of injury, but it was the inability to score runs all year long. And I am curious

0: I don't know. I don't know what else is cooking in the hopper, if you will. I'd be a little scared if I was the Toronto Blue Jays because, A, who knows if they're going to play ball next year with the perceived impending players strike / lockout that will potentially happen in this offseason. But then what do you do if you're the Jays? I know they were holding out every hope that maybe Santander would have gotten healthy, but again, he's going to be a free agent, so end of the day, that's not going to be a huge, huge thing. But Toronto Blue Jays have got some work to do, and that's going to be an interesting one. But quote, the contract I got was based on what I did, not necessarily for what I'm going to do. I understand why the fans believe it's the other way. Ouch. And speaking of ouch, last one for you. Mike Babcock will probably not be sending a Christmas card, happy note, towards Marc Messier. Moose, the former captain of the Oilers, on the hiring of Mike Babcock, quote, I'm just horrified about the whole thing, to be honest with you. Mom always told me if I didn't have anything good to say, don't completely say anything, but completely shocked that they hired him. Absolutely shocked, as he goes on and talks about the character within people. And wow, just an amazing comment from one of the greatest Edmonton Oilers of all time. And interesting that he'd say this now, a couple of games into the preseason. I don't understand why you wouldn't do that earlier. Maybe that's just me, but Marc Messier, the latest to stand up and speak against Mike Babcock, who apparently did have a players' meeting. I don't know if he asked to look at anybody's phones or not. That's going to linger with him forever, and I feel bad for him for that, but just saying. Where do you land Wednesday? Barney does this. Can we have the music, Coulson? Even though Barney's not here, can we play the song? Where do you land Wednesday? I like that. Nice.
1: It's catchy.
0: Snappy. It kind of reminds me of like an 80s pop song. Maybe 90s.
1: It could straddle. Could be an 89.
0: Yeah, okay. 8-9, look at you. It's not a 6-7, it's an 8-9. Always ahead of the curve, that Coulson. But we wanted to get Spencer on. Spencer sent me an email last week, after last week's CFL games. We alluded to this with Glenn Suter yesterday. And maybe this is where do you land, folks? When it comes to the CFL Replay Center, what Spencer pointed out, and I'll paraphrase the email because he really laid it out, A, in depth, but B, it's kind of a great thought. Dismayed at the CFL Replay Center and how they inconsistently interject in games. Now, the points that he points to are, number one, when Tommy Stevens in the Labor Day rematch got face masked. We could all see it on the television, right? That's 15 yards that advances the ball. Who knows what the outcome would be? I don't think it changes the outcome of the game, but definitely it is an impactful play, especially when you can add 15 yards in that area of the field. So there was that. But then Spencer also went on to point out in last week's Toronto Argonauts game. If you were watching, at one point, Kevin Mitale was credited with a catch.

0: which is a point. But Spencer, as I mentioned to Glenn Suter yesterday, and this is maybe where do you land? He says, let's get rid of CFL replay except for scoring plays and turnovers, whether they are perceived or actual. You bring in the CFL replay center for those, that's it. That's all you get. But he doesn't say scrap it entirely. Outside of that, he says, allow the coaches to make the challenges. Now, you heard Glenn Suter weigh in, and he says, no, you got to narrow the scope. They can't challenge everything. They have to have a leash, if you will. But Spencer says, let's challenge, number one, the coaches get two. So, but if you are wrong, he doesn't feel that a timeout is very valuable in the CFL just because the last 3 minutes take a long, long time to play and a half. He's right. Because there isn't the, you know, there isn't what some would suggest is a better model. I'm not going to throw that out there in the NFL. But the final 2 minutes in the NFL, you got to admit, are very exciting with the way that the clock is always moving. That doesn't happen in the CFL, which allows for more point scoring. And it's a different thing. And again, apples
1: and oranges.
0: If it's
1: a close game.
0: Yeah.
1: If it's not a close game, it's not exciting at all.
0: No. 1,000,000%. But what he says, okay, so every team gets two challenges. If you're not right with the first one, it's a freebie, but you're still penalized 10 yards for delay of game. If you're not right on the second one, that's where you lose a timeout. That's where you're also penalized 10 yards. That's where you don't have any more. But you can challenge as many times as you want so long as you've got two challenges left. Now, this could dramatically slow down the game, right?
1: Yeah, I like the idea of adding the penalty yardage, but I don't like the execution of it just because I think that would disincentivize coaches from using the challenges unless they're like, that's a catch, obviously, duh. Like, come on, guys, that's a catch. They would only throw it when it's obvious, which part of challenging, I think, is the gamesmanship of, like, making players doubt, right? Like, was that a catch? Was he in bounds? Whatever it was, right?
0: But I love don't you love it when teams scramble up to the line, right? The clock is ticking. They scramble to the line as quick as they can. They themselves don't know if it's a catch or not.
1: I do love that, which is why I don't think the penalty yardage is a good thing. Because if the coach isn't sure, he's not going to risk losing those 10 yards, either giving it to the team that just made the catch or made the catch, in quotations, if it is or isn't, or vice versa, right? Trying to prove it is a catch. I think the 10 yards is too steep for the coaches to stomach for a challenge unless they are definitively sure it is successful.
0: See, but
1: that's my thought.
0: That eliminates, right? That eliminates the abuse of the challenge, right?
1: Sure.
0: You got to be 100%, well, not 100%, but you got to be pretty sure, right?
1: Yeah.
0: And you take, if you're sure, you throw the flag. And again, end of the day, you put the onus back on the on-field officials who've got the best view, who should be doing the best job. They get, again, I think Spencer's onto something here.
1: Oh, I think he is. I agree with giving them two. I think I understand why we knee-jerk reacted, cut them back down to one. In the instances of when it happened, because I think there was like three challenges on two consecutive plays or something. So like, I understand why it happened, but yeah, I think coaches kind of need two. I like keeping the replay center out, except for those turnovers and touchdowns. I like that. I think you could maybe expand it into including like major penalties that are like player safety. So if it was a missed horse collar or a missed face mask, I think you kind of need those. Because as much as it's a missed penalty, those ones are player safety too. So I think you could include those. That's just, again, this is where I land on it. But there's a whole room of negotiation with how many penalties, how many plays could get challenged, all that stuff, right? So there's a million nuances that people could go with on this.
0: Well, already people are. And again, we encourage you to on the Prairie Land Rentals text line 306-936-6262. Leonard said they had an elephant laying on our quarterback and we couldn't get a call for that either. Challenge it. Riders were out of challenges in that instant and they couldn't.
1: Yep.
0: But it's very valid. And I did have a conversation with Coach Mace against that. By the way, he has won the fewest challenges and has the worst percentage as far in challenges in the CFL. He goes, I'm crappy at it. I got to get better. So he knows, like, you don't have to tell him that. But again, then on our YouTube chat, we've got Bulls fan 2K7. What about making the replay center only valid for the final 3 minutes of each half, but for the rest of the game, the coaches need

0: to use a challenge.
1: I don't mind that.
0: I still think you have to keep it. I'm kind of with Spencer on this, and the fact that I think you have to keep it on potential turnovers and scoring plays.
1: I agree you need to keep it. I'm like, I don't mind that suggestion. I'm not saying it's the answer, but I don't mind the suggestion. We're coming up with creative ideas, creative solutions.
0: Where do you land Wednesday? Knight Rider Green says that was PI on Bridges that Mace challenged. I know that coach thought
1: nobody knows what PI is anymore.
0: Well, and that's the problem, right? And that's what Glenn Suter said. It just has to be consistent. And I agree with that. But where do you land? Should coaches get an extra challenge? And should we go ahead and restrict what the replay center can intervene with? Where do you land Wednesday? It's on here on the Sports Cage. Lots more to get to, including a special guest coming up in just a moment who had a very special weekend up in Saskatoon. We'll tell you what's going on with the Pride of Langenberg, Saskatchewan. That is coming up in a moment. This is happening here on 620 CKRM. And, of course, we're streaming at sportscage.com.
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0: It's Sports Cage rolling on a Wednesday. It's Dave Thomas in for Barney Shankarek and Tegan Whitco. We are getting set for the Riders and BC Lions tomorrow night in tomorrow. Wow, where am I? Coming up Friday night in Vancouver. Of course, the Riders are heading that way come tomorrow. We do have some special guests lined up that are going to be joining us to preview that contest as well as talk about what's happening with the Regina Pats. If you've missed it, of course, the Regina Pats return to the ice on Friday night, that would be against the Brandon Wheat Kings in Brandon, and then finally get a chance to play at home. Brandt Center will be hosting the Swift Current Broncos on Sunday afternoon. 2 o'clock is the start time. A tailgate is planned and a lot of other fun. We've got some very special guests that will be joining us in just a moment on that. But first, again, it is a Where Do You Land Wednesday. Lots of folks are chiming in on the two coaches challenges that Spencer thinks should happen in the CFL. We'll get to those thoughts. That's coming up in just a moment's time. But in the meantime, if you go to sportscage.com and if you're on the website and you scroll over to where it says Insider Report, you can sign up and become a Sports Cage Insider. You can also then join the Riders All Access Report. And what happens is that Rider news gets filtered right to you, plus you get an opportunity to win exclusive experiences. For example, last year we had folks come and join us in the broadcast booth, hang out, see some of the TSN folks, rub elbows and shoulders with folks that were going on, and then they went down and took in the pregame warm-up from field level to give knuckles and all those kind of fun selfies and things with the Saskatchewan Rough Riders as they were warming up. That was part of what we can give with the Riders All Access Report. It also gives you unlimited access to the players. And we gave you the opportunity to ask Saskatchewan Rough Riders defensive back Marcus Sales the opportunity to answer some of your questions. So we went onto the field and we did what you asked, Saskatchewan.
17: Lois wants to know, Marcus Sales, when you were starting out in football, who was your favorite player to watch, and hey, who gave you inspiration to go pro?
18: I would say Calvin Johnson. I had a Calvin Johnson poster when I was in elementary school, so yeah, him for sure.
17: Have you ever met Calvin Johnson?
18: Never met Calvin Johnson, but I wish I could, though.
17: Okay, from Diller. I think I know the answer, seeing as how you're a defensive player, but what are your thoughts on receivers and running backs getting away with hands to the face or face masking penalties?
18: Honestly, it's hard. I mean, sometimes it's part of the game. So, I mean, you sometimes you're trying to do your job and sometimes your hand slips and it goes certain places. But at the same time, I mean, it's one of the rules and, you know, you just got to do better at, you know, staying in the discipline of the rule in the game.
17: All right. This last one comes from Shannon, who wants to know, how do the players on defense know what play they're going to make? The quarterback on offense calls the play by number in the huddle, but the defense doesn't huddle. If Mr. Sales figures out for himself what to do after the ball is snapped, he has to be super smart, right?
18: Yeah, you could say that. I mean, granted, it just comes down to film study. You know, film study, just seeing our opponents, seeing what they're good at, see what they like to do, and, you know, also quarterback tendencies, see who he likes to throw the ball to, his best receivers, things like that, and then pretty much just letting your game take over.
17: So who makes the call on the field, or is there one? There's communication.
18: Yeah, I mean, it starts with our safeties, goes down to our linebackers, make sure everybody gets the communication across all the whole board, and then we're ready to go.
0: So there you go, Marcus Sales, answering your questions. And of course, you can go ahead and ask the questions that you want by going to sportscage.com. Should I play spoiler? Why not?
1: Go ahead.
0: We polled who the next person we should ask and you want to ask questions to. Any guesses who the next player that was asked for? And I can narrow it down if you want, but I can tell you who it's going to be if you want to know. Do you have it?
1: I'm guessing a quarterback.
0: Yeah, that's a good answer. Do you know which one?
1: I mean, Tommy Stevens is a fan favorite. Oh, that's it?
0: Okay. Stop there.
1: Okay.
0: Tommy Stevens, hands down.
1: Oh, yeah. Stone cold.
0: Yeah. So, Tommy Stevens will take your questions and answer them when you want them. So, just be watching for that at sportscage.com. And then, that's how we'll roll. We'll give you the opportunity to ask those questions. We'll ask them, and then you get them answered with sportscage.com. And, of course, the Sports Cage here on 620 CKRM. Okay, we are getting set for the Regina Pats home opener. It is coming up on Sunday when they take on the Swift Current Broncos. I hope you're going to be there. I know I'm going to be there with my family, and I certainly know that our next guest who joins us on the Western Pizza Guest Hotline will be there as well. Jess Moskaluk is joining us. Jess, thanks so much for taking time.
19: My pleasure. Thanks for having me.
17: Well, now that we gave you the right number, that really helps out a lot of things, but have you come down from this weekend?
19: I wasn't going to say anything, but I'm glad. I'm glad that we got the right number.
17: You should have just thrown me completely under the bus for that, just so you know.
19: Never.
17: Have you come down from the CCMAs in Saskatoon? That looked like such a blast.
19: Oh my gosh. No, that I have definitely not come down from. It was so much fun, but got some crazy news. So it definitely made the week a little busier.
17: Okay, crazy news. You need to take us, or hopefully you'll take us behind the scenes and tell us how the news of you being invited to perform on the Grand Ole Opry stage happened. Because I understand this was pretty stealth, not just by the Grand Ole Opry people, but by a lot of people that are close to you.
19: Yeah. The Opry totally had the wool pulled over my eyes. The CCMA did, my parents, my record label. I had no idea. I was on the red carpet with Shannon Ella, who is a good friend of mine. And she said, "Oh, I'm so excited to be presenting an award this weekend with you." And I was like, "Oh, no, I'm not presenting an award. I'm just performing." And she's like, "No, I think you are." And I was like, "No, but okay, that's fine." And then I went backstage and they showed me this script, like really briefly. And they're like, "Oh yeah. And then you're going to be presenting with Shannon." So I texted her and I'm like, "I'm so sorry. They totally forgot to tell me that I'm presenting. I guess it's a chaotic weekend and they forgot. Good thing it's me and I'm comfortable." And then, the rest is kind of history. And I learned why they left it to the last minute to tell me that I'm presenting, because I wasn't presenting anything. They were presenting an Opry invitation to me.
17: That I can only imagine what was probably running through your mind at that moment, because the reaction that we saw on television was pretty raw and pretty real. What does it mean to be playing on the Grand Ole Opry? And did you have people texting you, "I knew, but you didn't"?
19: No, not really. There were a handful of people backstage. No one was texting me saying they knew, but they didn't. Like, my husband didn't even know. But it is such an honor, and like a million things were running through my mind. Like, as she was asking me, I was like, "Is this really happening? Is she saying the words that I think she's saying? Is she asking me? Is she asking, did I misunderstand this?" Like, it's the highest honor that you can receive in country music, and not just country music in Saskatchewan or Canada, but country music globally. And it was something that I just never thought was in the cards for me. I had watched so many of my awesome and talented and well-deserving friends received this honor, and I've just been like cheering them on at full volume from the sidelines, but I just really never thought that that would be me up there. And it's kind of ironic, because I thought, you know, things will slow down a little bit this year. It's my first year as a mother, and I didn't release as much new music as I wanted to. And then the universe has a fun way of throwing you a curveball and inviting you to perform on the Opry, I guess.
17: No doubt. October 28th is circled on our calendars to cheer you on down in Nashville at the Grand Ole Opry. A lot of your fans, though, have got Sunday circled, as you will be performing with the Regina Pats and the tailgate party for the home opener. First of all, I guess, what should we put on the barbecue for you? We don't want to be underprepared.
19: Oh, that's so kind. I love a medium rare ribeye. That seems like a really great hockey game staple, doesn't it?
17: that's so interesting, because usually when you're taking somebody out for a meal for the first time, like, you're hoping they're going to stick to the hamburger, but you're going full out steak. Fair. Good call.
19: You love a Saskatchewan girl, right?
17: Absolutely we do. And what are fans going to see at your performance on Sunday?
19: No, what are they going to see? I mean, it's going to be a fun show. I myself don't really know what to expect. This all came together so quickly that I've got a lot of still in. It came together so quickly, I actually couldn't even get my regular band. We almost had to back out. I think it's going to be a lot of fun. And sometimes those chaotic kind of last minute moments make for the best, most energetic shows. So I think it's going to be a lot of fun. I'm excited to kick things off for the Pats.
17: Jess Moskaluk, okay, if it sounds like the playlist is a little fluid, I don't know if you take requests or not, but I love the song "Why Does the Moon" that you released. I think it was back in August, if I'm not mistaken, but I love the song, and then I heard the reason and how the inspiration for the song came to be. Can you tell your fans what that song, "Why Does the Moon," mean, and why it's special to you?
19: Yeah, I think that the thing that is being kind of misconstrued about this song is the exact reason that I loved the song. So I think a lot of people are confused as to what the meaning is. And I really love that the first verse kind of sets up like maybe this person is with somebody else, or maybe they're cheating on you or something. But the whole concept of the song is being jealous of the moon because they get to see your favorite person every single night when you should be lying in bed with them. So it's really just missing someone. And you know, my relationship with my husband, we've been together for almost 15 years now, and so much of our relationship has been like long distance, even when we're living together. So I've always been a little bit jealous of anyone that gets to spend every single night with their favorite person. And, you know, this is really the first year, aside from like 2020 when COVID happened, this is kind of the first year that we've spent as much time together as we have. So it's kind of also ironic that we finally released this song in a year where we're seeing each other a lot more. So it's kind of special and makes for almost like a sweet kind of wrap up to that whole story.
17: So you're not getting tired of him leaving the socks on the floor when normally he just would when you were there and wouldn't know?
19: Oh, I didn't say that.
17: Oh. Fair. Well said. Why does the moon, of course, I just looked at August 28th is when it came out. Love the song. I think that it's fantastic. The other song I do want to talk to you about, because of course we've got a lot of Rider fans here on the Sports Cage, and the song that really took off in my mind when the Rough Riders started using it for their pregame warm-up. You know the song I'm talking about?
19: No, I don't know about this.
17: Yeah, no, it was the first time I ever recalled hearing the song was back at Old Mosaic Stadium. The Riders were using it as their second last song in the warm-up period. So the players are on the field, right? And you don't know the song?
19: Well, like one of mine?
17: Yeah, Cheap Wine and Cigarettes. I'll never forget that.
19: I didn't know that.
17: It would come on.
19: No way. I'm learning that right now.
17: Yeah, second last song that they used to use. And I remember the first time I'm like, who is this? This is kind of a unique poppy song. And it was Cheap Wine and Cigarettes.
19: No way. Well, that is very, very cool. I love that so, so much. Wow, I'm very honored.
17: Well, certified, what is it, platinum certified now in Canada? That's pretty cool. Plus, you've got three other gold certified singles too. So very, very cool. I don't want to take up a ton of your time. I appreciate you doing this for
19: you're
17: us.
19: Fine.
17: You talked about being a mom. Has it changed you as an artist, as a performer, as a songwriter?
19: Well, it makes interviews a little harder if that question was led by my son squeaking in the background. you know, I think I've had a lot, just coming off of the CCMAs this weekend, I've had a lot of people say that there's a little bit of an ease to my performance lately, and I don't know if I could fully explain what that means because I've not witnessed it, but I guess it just makes it feel like, okay, this is something that I've done for years. I'm technically a professional at it, and if I can do something as big as motherhood with zero experience and still be enjoying it this much, and then maybe this music thing should be a little easier, and maybe I should just enjoy it a little more and maybe not take it quite as seriously as I sometimes have in the past. So it's funny how it has put certain things into perspective, but the scheduling thing is a little tricky. I just did another interview right before this where I was holding my son and trying to look and be professional, and I've had meetings all morning where I'm changing diapers and warming up bottles. So it's kind of crazy, but it's you really figure it out though.
17: Yeah, isn't that true? The one piece of advice with young boys I can give to you is an invention of my mother-in-law's. It's called the PPTP, but I'll just leave it at that.
19: Oh, I have heard of that. I have been very, very lucky, knock on wood, that I think I've only needed the PPTP like two times in 5 months.
17: Want to guess what's going to happen tonight? Just saying.
19: Exactly. I'm going to blame you.
17: Jess, again, I can't tell you how much we appreciate you just taking some time for us on this Wednesday afternoon. We really look forward to seeing you on Sunday. Congrats again on the Grand Ole Opry. Such a deserving time that you get to hopefully enjoy when you're down there in October, and just all the success. And again, please add Why Does the Moon to the playlist on Sunday.
19: Thank you so much. That really means the world to me. I appreciate you guys.
0: There you go. Jess Moskaluk, of course, we are so proud with the roots that she's got in Saskatchewan. She started out with GX94, the first ever time that she was played on the radio, and then, of course, kind enough to join us here on CKRM, and we've been cheering her along every step of the way in her career. It has been absolutely fantastic, and she'll be at the Regina Pats home opener coming up on Sunday afternoon when they take on the Swift Current Broncos. Speaking of which, a gentleman that knows all the ins and outs of what's going on and might be mad at me that I'm trying to go ahead and dictate what the playlist looks like. We'll hear from him next. This is the Sports Cage. 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
0: All right, let's take a look at your sports ticker on this Wednesday afternoon. The Toronto Blue Jays, they are done. Yes, they fell to the Baltimore Orioles in the first game of their doubleheader. That means that the Jays' season will come to an end after four games. They play the second half of that twin bill tonight. Dylan Cease will not be on the mound. He's been placed on the IL, and his season is done. Prairie Junior Hockey League regular season tonight. Prince Albert's in Saskatoon to take on the Royals. Well, under-18 AAA regular season action begins with the Prince Albert Mentos hosting the Battle Ford Stars. SportsCage.com. Poll question: which Saskatchewan Roughriders player on the six-game injured list would have the biggest impact if they return this season? So far, Kian Schaefer-Baker leads the way. Have your say at sportscage.com. And that is the sports ticker on this Wednesday, as we need to hop back on the Western Pizza guest hotline. Of course, the perfect amount of toppings each and every time on the perfect Regina-style pizza. It's Western Pizza tonight. And why not? Because you can enjoy some pizza and then start thinking about hockey, because Sunday I'm thinking about tailgating and fun with the Regina Pats home opener, as we're pleased to be joined by the Pats manager, game day and fan experience, Bryce Buns. Bryce, thanks so much for taking time. I know it's got to be incredibly busy as you look forward to a big night.
24: Yeah, no, thank you, Dave. Always appreciate coming on. And yeah, it's absolutely jam-packed week for me right now, but always happy to come on and chat about tailgates, parties, and game day.
0: Well, tell me, what's it going to look like? I know there's, again, all of the above happening on Sunday when you host Swift Current.
24: Yeah, for sure. So obviously you guys just had Jess on, and we're very happy to have Jess come out on Sunday and be part of the show there. So we really anticipate for fans to come in early, be there for noon is when we're going to have the tailgate party start, and hopefully have Jess kind of start a little afterwards towards that. But, you know, come on in. We're going to have a free tailgate barbecue there. So come get some free food out of it, which is always a bonus. Of the kids zone area going, and we're really expanded it more this year to make it bigger to accommodate more people, especially bringing in with someone like Jess. So massive pregame party for fans to take in. And then we're also got some new pregame show items that we want to bring in. We have a door giveaway item as well. So all the fun stuff that you can always anticipate at a home opener, but just, I feel like each year we just keep elevating it more, and there's more for the fans to anticipate and see each year they keep coming into our home openers. So
0: that can't be easy, Bryce, because you guys put on a heck of a show, and I know that you're very proud of that, but when you're building on that, I know you're already doing rehearsals for that. Like, how big of a production is this?
24: I'm guilty of wanting to do more, and like it's a fine pull of like you get excited, you get motivated, and then you like weeks like this, I'm like, oh gosh, like we're really getting to the thick of it again. But you know, we're always trying to take bits and pieces from what other teams are doing and see what we can do to add more towards our show, or things we can do to, you know, get the fans engaged. And obviously we anticipate, with our, you know, recent news and pricing for tickets and all that, to have more people in the building with that. So I want to be able to do more with these fans and get them way more engaged and get the brands in the rock. And like how I've heard from the days of, you know, 2018 and 17, I want to bring some of that energy back this year and have fun with it. So it's like I said, weeks like this are always tough, because it's tough where you're just like, oh, it's a lot of work, but I know it's going to be super rewarding, and I'm super looking forward for all the fans to take this in this year. And the home opener is obviously the big one for us, but I think moving forward throughout the rest of the season, it's all going to be really big for anyone coming out to check out a game.
0: You mentioned the fan experience, and I know that you take a lot of pride in that, just hearing your voice and passion with it, but there's a number of options. You talked about the family zone, but there's also food options and other opportunities inside the Brandt Center. Are you allowed to tell us some of those details?
24: I think there's nothing going to be more that's going to come out regarding all that within the, you know, coming weeks. And I would say with that, but I would say, you know, the family fun zone is an area where we're taking a lot of pride in that, where it's a nice upgrade to have into the arena. And it's something that we've heard for a while to, you know, bring something like that in. And so to introduce an area like that and having, you know, the families come out, and like kids are a big part of my game day when you have the kids, you know, hooting and hollering and screaming and doing the whole thing. It makes my job a lot of fun as well when they're engaged with it too. So I'm really looking forward to, you know, seeing what we can do with that area. And then there's obviously for season ticket members to benefit of the food and beverage side now, which is obviously an area we haven't been able to tap too much into in the last little bit. And now we're in the scenario we can expand on. So now we got other avenues to explore a fan experience that we might have not had before. So that's where I'm looking forward to seeing what is more to come and what we can anticipate throughout this whole season.
0: So Bryce, before we run up to news time, do want to get your thoughts on what time people should arrive, where they should be at, what they need to know when we're coming out to the game. Puck drop is 2:00. It starts way before that against Swift Current on Sunday.
24: Yeah, absolutely. So as I was saying, for the tailgate party, come in there for noon, get in there, get your food going, get yourself set up, get a nice table with your family there. And then once the show is concluded around 1:30 to 1:40, make your way on into the Brandt Center there. Have your giveaway item ready to go. They make noise, so it's always what parents love. Their kids is something nice and loud. Have that ready to go, and we're going to start that show probably around like 1:45 to 1:47. And then, you know, it's the big intro of all the players coming out, recognizing each player and the coaching staff and everything like that before we really get into the puck drop there. So it's a longer pregame show, but it's like, you know, for game day people, stuff like this is like, I guess, our Super Bowl, our Grey Cup. So it's a lot of fun when we get to kind of flex our muscles and do this big production style.
17: Well, Bryce, again, you should take a lot of pride in the show that you do put on, because I've been to a lot of Western Hockey League arenas, and when you've got that screen going, the crowd jumping and the music playing, it's a lot of fun down at the Brandt Center. So we can't wait to see what you've got up your sleeve on Sunday. Thanks so much for taking time, and we can't wait to get this thing going.
24: Yeah, no, thank you. They appreciate it and look forward to seeing you on Sunday and the rest of the Pats fans out there.
17: Absolutely. Bryce Buns, the Regina Pats manager, game day and fan experience. Thanks for the time. And of course, the Pats take on the Swift Current Broncos. Puck drop is at 2, but get there early. Lots to do for the entire family. And if you haven't got your tickets yet, do it. Go online. That's the easiest way to do it. You can join and check out the Family Fun Zone, or of course, just get your tickets wherever you want. It's as easy as a click away. The Regina Pats and Swift Current Broncos. All right, coming up after the break, we are going to get to news time. And then, of course, we're going to talk with Scott Schultz. It is your Wednesday midweek. It's the sound off. Yeah, we'll get to the sound off for you coming up after 4 o'clock. And we're going to phone a farmer, too. Where are you harvesting? Let us know on that text line at 306-936-6262. Your news is coming up after a break. 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
5: Rider Nation lives on 620 CKRM. I'm Dave Thomas, voice of the Saskatchewan Roughriders. Friday is game day as the Riders take on the BC Lions. 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
10: It's 4 p.m. Good afternoon. Cloudy and 19 degrees in Regina. I'm Will Mantek from the SAS Today Newsroom with 620 CKRM News. An early morning discovery by a Regina work crew has launched a police investigation. Police say the crew found bones on the 1700 block of Elphinstone Street. Authorities say it's not clear if these bones are of human origin. Police and major crimes are on scene and an investigation is underway. The final remarks have been heard at former Regina Police Chief Farouk Sheikh's dismissal appeal. Sheikh was dismissed in October of 2025 and is appealing the firing for cause decision. Sheikh's co-counsel Brian Pfefferly says Sheikh was acting in good faith.
11: He didn't act in the way he wished he would have in hindsight, but there was nothing that reached the level of misconduct here. This is somebody who was acting in good faith that was frankly duped by the complainant in this case in many respects.
10: All the evidence is now before the Saskatchewan Police Commission panel with no timeline on the decision announced. The provincial government and official opposition are once again butting heads. This time, it's over financial relief for farmers. The Saskatchewan NDP is demanding the province steps in and helps farmers who are struggling. Finance critic Trent Wotherspoon outlined a five-point plan that includes fuel and grain drying rebates.
14: This isn't a time for the Moog government to sit on its hands, to sit idle. It needs to step up, to do its job, and to have the backs of the world-class producers that call Saskatchewan home.
10: Wotherspoon says just over 32% of the province's crop is harvested, compared to the five-year average of 71%. However, Agriculture Minister David Merritt says the province won't be doing that. He says the current suite of agricultural support programs is already working well.
15: Now we've seen a drastic price increase in the price of diesel fuel, and it's unfortunate that that's where it's at. But we're not looking at anything in that scope at all.
10: Merritt adds that a federal cash advance program of up to $500,000 applies to all agricultural commodities, contrary to official opposition claims that it is only available for canola. And Saskatchewan could be in for a milder winter with an El Nino expected to influence the province's climate. An El Nino is a climate pattern caused by warmer than normal ocean temperatures in the Pacific. This can affect weather patterns across North America. Environment Canada meteorologist Matt Albers comments on what could be in store for Saskatchewan's upcoming winter.
16: On average, it should be more mild compared to last year.
10: Forecasters say an El Nino can influence temperatures and snowfall, but conditions can still vary throughout the winter. That's 620 CKRM News. Read more stories from around your community and around the province at sastoday.ca and 620ckrm.com.
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0: Your precision weather forecast calls for partly cloudy skies continuing for the remainder of the day. This evening, the temperature going to sag to about 18 degrees, with the humidity starting to pick up to about 70% after supper. Overnight tonight, expecting clear skies, a low down to 11, and that harvest humidity in and around 88%. Tomorrow, sunshine will return, and we're going to heat up a little bit, warming up to 26 degrees. With moderate winds and a humidity level of about 41% or so. Into Friday, expecting sunshine, and the opportunity that we had for showers or were calling for yesterday have seemed to have subsided. Expecting sunshine and a temperature of 27 degrees. For Saturday, sunshine 19, and to wrap up your weekend when the Regina Pats play that home opener Sunday afternoon, we're expecting a mix of sun and cloud and a high of 16 degrees.
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0: Good afternoon. 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That was fun. Jess Moskaluk joining us. Bryce Buns from the Regina Pats. We've heard from Marcus Sales. Head coach Corey Mace have joined us. The Toronto Blue Jays have been eliminated from the postseason. Yeah, that was a not-so-good thing.
3: One of these things is not like the other.
0: There you go. That is a great Sesame Street reference from a new dad. You know, my kids never watched one episode of Sesame Street. That is sad.
3: Yeah, my wife and I have had several conversations about, oh, these. We got to make sure he knows about these things.
0: So. And was Sesame Street one?
3: It hasn't made the conversation yet, but it will now that it's been brought up. There's a long list of things, right?
0: Well, so. When Bob McGrath was on Sesame Street and then came to tell a miracle, that was gigantic that we have somebody from Sesame Street in our province.
3: Yeah, huge.
0: Back in the day for tell a miracle, it used to be Alan Thicke, Gloria Loring were there.
3: It's before my time, literally, so I don't remember all of them. But
0: well, you know Alan's son, right? Robin. Maybe you don't know Robin Thicke.
3: I'm going to do a quick Google and just verify.
0: Just Google twerking Robin Thicke. You'll get it. Trust me.
3: Now I don't want to.
0: Yeah, probably. Probably a good choice.
3: I'm good where I am.
0: Very good choice. Coming up before 5 o'clock on the show, we are going to phone a farmer, find out what's happening with the farming operations around the province. Of course, it is harvest. We'll find out who's banging around and bumping around. If you want to nominate a farmer for us to call, 306-946-6262. That is the Prairie Land Rentals guest text line.
3: I think you read that wrong.
0: Did I say?
3: You said 946. It's 936.
0: Okay. Tell me again. Nine?
3: It's on the screen. 306-936-6262.
0: And I'm saying 9-4?
3: I think you just did. All good.
0: So what are the odds that somebody has like a 946 number? And is getting a bunch of random texts now.
3: That'd be funny.
0: Have you ever tried to call like your childhood phone number?
3: My parents still have the same landline number.
0: Still have the same landline number.
3: Still the same landline, I think. It might be gone now. But still the same landline. My mom has the same cell number as when she first got a cell phone, and my dad has changed his slightly because of work stuff, but it's pretty much the same. So,
0: see, what I can tell you is that, you know, it was such a fun day in the Thomas household where we decided that we would do that with all of our childhood household numbers and stuff. And sadly, they didn't redistribute them. Nobody answered. They were out of service.
3: Dang.
0: Sad. 936-6262 is the number. Check it and see if it's working. That is the Prairie Land Rentals text line. Riders held their close practice today. They head to Vancouver tomorrow. They play the BC Lions on Friday night. What we learned from practice today was that it was behind closed doors. But Albert Awashi and Shamar Bridges are both back and available to play in the contest. However, we will not see Shea Oladipo Jr. Daniel Weeb and Josh Woods all have been ruled out of the game with various ailments. Josh with his ankle, Daniel Weeb with his head injury, and then, of course, Shea Oladipo Jr. with an ankle hurt as well. He didn't practice all week. So tough luck there for the Riders. Del Duncan Busby, who missed day one of practice with an illness, is back and available to play. So that's good news there. But yes, we won't have Daniel Weeb back in the lineup. And again, I'm thinking that Shamar Bridges likely takes his spot. The starting lineup will be out tomorrow morning on sportscage.com just after 10 a.m. Also, what we're tracking and following today in the world of sports, Farhan Lalji is reporting that the Riders will come up against Robert Carter Jr. Of course, he made the one-handed interception the goalpost interfered with, according to Stuart Johnston, when it comes to television angles. He'll be back wearing zero, number zero, and working with the starting defense of the Lions right now, so likely he gets into the lineup for the game on Friday. Elsewhere in the CFL, Drew Brown will start for the Blue Bombers on Friday. It will be his fifth start of the season. Zach Caleros has been ruled out of the contest after sustaining another injury against the Saskatchewan Roughriders, not being called a neck injury, being called a head injury by the Winnipeg Blue Bombers, and he will miss the contest. The Toronto Blue Jays lost 4-2 to Baltimore earlier today. They're out of the playoffs. Vladdy Guerrero Jr. speaking through an interpreter following the game and acknowledging the fans' frustration this season, said, quote, "The contract I got was based off what I did, not necessarily for what I'm going to do. I understand why the fan believes it's other way." Ouch. Lots of folks are weighing in on our Where Do You Land Wednesday. Spencer was talking about limiting what the CFL Replay Center can do and interject with, giving coaches two challenges. Lots of great people with great comments on our YouTube chat, for example. Ed is saying two challenges makes more sense, either one per half or two for the whole game. We've got a lot of other folks that are saying that, yeah, there were some missed calls, but maybe getting rid of the replay center entirely is not going to work well. I get that. I understand that. There's also points to other calls I believe were missed in the Labor Day rematch. That, I get it. I understand that, but that's tough. Again, where do you stand Wednesday? Should the CFL reduce what they use the CFL Replay Center for? We will get to that, as well as phoning a farmer. Your clutch performer is all coming up. Our next guest is standing by. Let's head on the Western Pizza Guest Hotline. Of course, the perfect amount of toppings each and every time. And of course, if you haven't tried some of their Greek favorites, you should do so too. The lasagna, it's Italian, but it's good. Call Western Pizza today. Let's do it. It's the midweek sound off.
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0: Scott Schultz, first, it is National Coaches Week across our nation, and I know that you do a ton in giving back to the community, not only on the football field, but in so many other facets. So on behalf of everybody, thank you. It's pretty cool that you're giving back in that way in coaching.
4: Awesome. Yeah, I know it sure is fulfilling when you can't play anymore and you have kids and other people's kids that you can kind of lead the way and try to share what you've learned. It's pretty awesome experience.
0: So is there a coach that you would say, hey, you know, this coach really made a difference and I want to try to emulate that and do that with others?
4: Yeah, you know, I remember a guy out of Moose Jaw named Daryl Markin, who was a young guy when he started coaching. And he was out of high school and had done the university thing and was a young man in his early 20s, came back to my high school, Riverview Collegiate, and volunteered as a defensive line coach. And he was one of my very first D-line coaches. That was able to, start coaching us up and started looking at, the pro films and hey, I saw this last night. We should try this on the weekend. And so I remember Daryl and he was a great player and a great coach for sure.
0: Awesome. Well, let's get into what's going on right now in Coach Mace's mind. I'd imagine that he has to be pretty happy with his Saskatchewan Roughriders looking like they're starting to get healthy. We had a little internal debate as to who the most impactful returnee might be, but what does it do for a team seeing your fellow teammates starting to get healthy, especially for the stretch run?
4: Well, it just, you know, you expect a lot of those guys because a few of those guys are big time performers like Ouellette, like Schaefer, Baker, you know, and it's confidence. Those guys, if they're medically cleared and they're healthy to play, the confidence of their performance, their leadership and experience just brings that back to the fold and definitely puts you on a winning mindset when you're heading into a big game like we're heading into in BC here.
0: What's the difference between being medically cleared and being 100%?
4: Well, I don't think you're ever 100%. You know, medically cleared just means there's nothing out of the ordinary or anything major that is wrong. You know, you're always going to be battling the bumps and the bruises. I mean, lots of times guys sprain and break their fingers. You just kind of snap them back into place, tape them up, and keep playing. Same with, you know, muscle bruises and strains and tears. You know, you get to the point where you can get running and go full speed, but there's always still a little bit of, you know, a precaution in there because, you know, you never get back to 100% healthy.
0: Obviously, as an athlete, you're a competitor. You know that you don't want to miss a game, but at some point in your career, do you think, okay, listen, I've got to go ahead and I've got to make a decision that's right for my body? Or maybe there's a point where others are saying, listen, you can't go this week. You may want to, but you can't. Does that happen?
4: Well, I've never had that happen in my career. I made every single start of my career, and I'm pretty proud of that as a defensive tackle. But you know what? You always have those conversations, and you just try to push yourself as much as you can that while you're still being effective. And you know, that's kind of the dichotomy of football. You're always weighing health versus output, and you know, a lot of guys have pushed themselves to the limit and gave a lot to these wins and these teams.
0: Scott Schultz, tell me how much you get up for a matchup where you've got a former most outstanding player in Nathan Rourke and you've got an opportunity to impact his successfulness, if you will, in a game.
4: Oh, it is. That's the peak of why you do it. I mean, obviously it's the teamwork and playing pro and all the rest of it. But the reason why you do it is to compete against the best of the best. And when you get a guy like Rourke up there who's got those kinds of trophies and stature, you definitely get keyed up to see if you can what you can do against some of the elite in this league.
0: So I'm sure that if you asked any of the defensive linemen, they would say it's no bigger task or anything, that, you know, they're just playing Nathan Rourke, who's just the next quarterback up on the schedule. But was there a guy that was on the schedule that, okay, I got to get this quarterback, I want to show him what I can do, or anybody like that when you were playing?
4: Well, 100%. I think the biggest one overall would have been Anthony Calville because of he was just such a supreme player. But again, I remember Dave Dickinson, Casey Printers, like that duo in BC. You definitely had to focus on, and you know, your whole goal that week was to make them one dimensional. Hooker by crook, it didn't matter if you made them one dimensional pass, one dimensional run. You had to shut one thing down. And another guy that sticks out in my mind would be Henry Burris, was a guy that, again,

0: are guys that will extend plays, can move around in the pocket and outside of the pocket. That must give a defensive tackle nightmares, no?
1: Well, the fat ones like me, it does. you know, you get into the backfield and you know, one of the biggest plays I ever had in my entire career was a hit against the Toronto Argonauts. I knocked the quarterback's helmet off. And the whole point was he wasn't worried about the big fat guy in the middle who actually did the damage. He was uberly concerned about Fred Perry coming off the edge, and all of his focus was there. So, yeah, when you get these quarterbacks that can extend plays, it is a nightmare for a defensive lineman. You just hope that your edge guys are out there on contain. And the thing of it is, as the years have worn on, those edge guys get more and more athletic, and they do a better and better job of containing these wily quarterbacks.
0: You mentioned it, making a team one-dimensional. Can that become too much of a focus? So, for example, maybe you are dialed in so much on stopping the run that maybe you lose some of the pressure that you should be creating on the pocket passer, or the back end, again, is maybe taking a step forward and not respecting the deep ball. Or am I being outlandish here?
1: No. And I think it happened to us a little bit where you focus, you know, you can focus so much on the run and things slide away on the other end. And really what it's meant to do, when you say that phrase, make them one dimensional, it's with the intent that you're shutting one phase of the game down and then ping ponging that success, you know, to attack the other side. And so, yeah, if you get too focused on just one thing, and sure, you know, the running back's only got 27 yards rushing, but if they're throwing for 400 out the back door, it doesn't make much sense, does it?
0: Okay, don't judge me for the next phrase, but sometimes you rob Peter to pay Paul. So in trying to stop the running game, again, you're judging me. I can tell it right now. It's not that old of a phrase. Come on now. You know what I mean. But sometimes you got to dial up so many bodies in the box to stop the run that you have to go ahead and give something else up, playing man in the backside, whatever that case might be. In your opinion, have the Riders done that? Because their numbers against the run game are outstanding.
1: Well, I think, you know, one could infer that, but also you have to take in consideration, you know, the injuries and the cycling of players through there. And, you know, they haven't been playing with a full complement on that back end either. So, you know, it may look like you're focusing on one and not the other when you've got, an injury deficiency at a position. But, but you're exactly right. Sometimes that's what happens. And I don't mind that phrase at all, you know, boring for Peter to pay Paul. Yes. It's definitely what happens when you get big people in the game and you're trying to load the box up and shut that down. The nuance is, can the opposing offense get you caught when you got your big guys out there and maybe they throw in the nuance of a pass and that's the cat and mouse game. And so, it definitely happens, and that's the exciting part. I sure like it when you can see it live and in action when they do shut down. Let's say they shut down the run like they did at the Labor Day game, and then they do actually have some success on the back end as well.
0: I'm excited to hear your answer to this question. I've asked a number of Riders, whether it's D linemen, defensive backs, even head coach Corey Mace this week. What is Nathan Rourke's kryptonite? What is it that you can do that is going to make him not be Superman?
1: Man, I think, you know, it's not really like, to me, I'm not uber focused on Rourke as like, he's the be all end all, the man of the CFL. He's a great player amongst a lot of good players, and he certainly had some success. But what I think you got to do with Rourke is you got to keep him in that pocket. And I know he's had a 71.1% completion rate of his passes of almost 3,500 yards. But if you keep him in that pocket and then apply that pressure, that's how you do. When you allow him to break the pocket, extend plays, and then you haven't shut down the run game, that's where it can get dicey.
0: Matthew Betts is one of the great players as well in the game. He's playing the defensive line spot again. There's times where he doesn't seem to be nearly as effective as he is, and then all of a sudden, look at him, he's got two sacks that just happened. What is it with Matthew Betts that makes him effective and good, and then maybe at other times, where is he gone?
1: Well, I think, you know, what happens is he's a guy, to me, that I perceive him as a high grader on the defensive grade scheme. So, meaning, I think he's doing a lot of doing his job. And so what happens is everyone's a link in that chain, and you got to do your job. And if you do your job, it's going to mean somebody else has some success.

0: that. So a lot of the times, I think he's in his gap. He's doing the job. He's getting pressure. He's pushing up the field. And then, you know, other guys are having some success. And you're not seeing him, but he's doing a great job of accomplishing what his task is. And then the upside of that is when you're doing your job and you're in the right place and you're accomplishing your goals that are set out within the scheme, all of a sudden you're going to get those sacks. You're going to get those plays that pop up because you're doing your job and not being the old Lance freelance out there and trying to make things happen.
1: Both teams are coming off bye week, Scott Schultz. Does either have an advantage of coming off their bye week? The Riders, of course, fell in the Labor Day rematch, while at the other end of the spectrum, the BC Lions had those two very emotional games against the Montreal Alouettes. I don't know if I should use another description or not, but is there an advantage?
0: I think the advantage is the same for both teams. Both teams are, this win has massive implications for both teams. So a win, pulls BC closer in the standings. A win for us puts us 4 points ahead. It's massive. And so both teams are going to be working those angles because a win is so precious at this late point in the season as we head into the stretch for the playoffs. To borrow from Gary Echeverry, every yard is not created equal out there. And you know, we're getting to the end of the season. We're getting closer to the goal line of the season, as they say. And when you get close to the goal line, those yards are pretty damn big yards. And so I think both teams are duly motivated because the implications can set them on a trajectory towards that Grey Cup.
1: You talk to players like yourself, and Luke Mullender tells me often the rhythm that players like to get into in the course of a season, it does become a little disrupted with the bye week. But can that momentum, can that emotion, can that feel, can that carry over week to week, and does it become disrupted, or am I just blowing this out my ear? Every week's a new thing.
0: No, football is a lot of, it's a lot of discipline and focus and it shows because when teams do go on a week, discipline slides and you look at, that you've got how many man roster and if a core group of them are staying online, but you can't control everybody. And so the biggest thing is when everybody comes back in and into the next week after a bye week, it's how quickly can you get back in sync and get things going, because you don't get better at the things that you're not doing, right? So it's just a matter of getting that camaraderie back. Even though it's only a week, it is disrupted, and that's the challenge for both teams.
1: Any advantage or any thoughts on, I know it's a tough place to play in BC with the humidity, even with the roof open and or closed, but it's also an 8:30 Saskatchewan time start. Any disadvantage there, or should we just slough that off?
0: No, with that, I think, it can be a disadvantage if you let it be. Travel these days is pretty good for these players. They're getting in, they're getting their walkthrough, and it's all business. And, for me, I don't see that as a disadvantage at all. You get out there and you pin your ears back and you go eat.
1: Well, speaking of eating, it's funny that you lead me right into that, because some players that I've heard from and alumni members and even former teammates of yours have told me about the all-you-can-eat sushi that you would sometimes partake in Vancouver. Is that a thing? Does that ring a bell? Am I out to lunch?
0: Oh, it's so good. It's so good because, the thing what you do is you go out there and of course it's the coast and it's fresh fish. It's everything. It's the big deal, right? You're in the big smoke. And so what we would do is we would get, two or three D linemen, two or three or four O linemen, some linebackers, and then we would head out to this place, and it was all you could eat. And you would see us show up, and then you could just see the heart sinking of the owner as we were sitting down. And it was all you could eat, and then it switched. It was all you can eat, but only for 2 hours, and then it devolved into they stopped serving us. Mike McCullough would have to go up there and order at the front kiosk because the waiters wouldn't come over anymore.
1: I've heard that. I don't know how you would play on that belly the next day, but hey, full marks, full credit for you able to do that. Can I get your perspective on, Spencer emailed me, and the CFL Replay Center is something that fans like to talk about. And Spencer had an amazing idea where basically the Replay Center only gets involved on plays that involve scoring or plays that involve turnovers, whether it happened or not, that's where they go. And then you give each team an extra challenge that they can go ahead and they can challenge what they want. So there's no more, oh, it should have been a face mask on Tommy Stevens, or, oh, the CFL Replay Center all of a sudden decided to jump in and say, well, that wasn't a completed ball when there was no challenge flag. As a player, what do you want from the Replay Center?
0: I'll tell you, and this is, I think this would echo the coaches and the teams as well. I don't really care what it is. It just needs to be consistent, right? I don't care what they do. Just don't monkey with, these are the rules that we make up and adhere to on the spot. Do you know what I mean? And it seems a lot of times, oh, we're doing this, we're doing that. I would like them to have the criteria set in stone and then administered effectively. And then it's just like any of these coaches, they don't care what the rule set is, set the rules and we'll exploit them and operate accordingly. And that's the way I feel about it. I mean, I think, for the sake of the game, a lot of guys talk about it and they get excited. So, I think there's some credence to debating, what should actually be done, but let's just make a decision and stick to it.
1: Okay. I love that thought. I think that consistency is huge. So would you as a player get a little advanced peek at, okay, hey, look, referee XYZ has come out, or line judge ABC has come out. I know what the standard is that they look for. Is that something you'd study ever?
0: Oh yeah. I mean, the different beauties that have adorned our league throughout the years. You definitely knew which guys you could push in which ways and what you could or couldn't say or couldn't do or get in proximity to this or that. I mean, there's definitely guys that you definitely didn't want to push because, they're a little flag happy and you didn't want to, donate anything.
1: Very fair. Okay. I don't want to take up all of your time. Couple of quick questions about this last game. You mentioned the importance, of course, to both teams. Is there one team that it's more important for between BC and Sask?
0: Well, to me, I'm going to say it's more critical for Saskatchewan because, the goal is always to get back to the championship and defend. And, a win gets us even in a better position. It puts some distance between us and BC. And it just adds to everything that we're working towards.
1: So what has to happen right then Friday night for that to happen?
0: Okay, well, listen. You got to have next play mentality. They're going to get a play. They get paid two over there. So they're going to make some plays here and there. We got to be on defense to the next. The mindset has to be next play mentality. Let's get the ball back to the offense as many times as we can. That being said, you got to shut down the run and keep Rourke in the pocket. And I'm not saying he can't, but you best better make him force him to beat you from the pocket with his arm. And takes away some of his attributes.
1: It's going to be a dandy on Friday night. I know there's going to be a bunch of combines bouncing around in Saskatchewan, and that's where maybe you and Lakeview Insurance come in, because boy, you've got some great clients and some great products that you can offer to our farmer friends that are out doing the work in the fields.
0: Well, absolutely. I mean, harvest is off and going. I'm sure we're about midway through, and there's some folks that are working real hard, and my wish for them would be stay safe out there so we can get back on the field tomorrow.
1: And I love the idea that if you go to your website, protecting what you've built, there's nothing more important than that, really. It's what you've built.
0: Well, absolutely. And that's, with this day and age and the way the world is and inflation and increasing input costs and all the rest of it, the biggest part is, making sure you're looking after what you've built and making sure that you understand what you've got.
1: How can we get you working for us to protect what we've built?
0: Just find me on Facebook or Twitter and at lakeviewinsurance.com and give me a call and I'll be more than happy to take on the endeavor and make sure you're looked after well.
1: Happy Coaches Week. Enjoy the game on Friday. Thanks for doing this with me, and don't fear, Barney's coming back next week.
0: Awesome. Safe travels, and I don't really watch the games unless I go to them. I always listen to you and Luke, so I'm looking forward to hearing you guys on the weekend.
1: Luke appreciates that. I apologize for that.
0: Take care, guys.
1: Scott Schultz and Lakeview Insurance, of course, proud to bring you his midweek send-off. 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
1: It's Clutch Performer time on a Wednesday. And, you know, this is kind of... Okay, you know, I'm a disappointed Blue Jays fan. They're not going to make the postseason. If you missed it earlier, they lost out. And this is kind of... This is kind of what, like, is the humanity of it all, or lack thereof. Max Scherzer today, 5 innings pitched, 4 hits, 4 runs, all earned, 7 strikeouts, 3 walks, gave up a homer, takes the loss. 18-year pro, and you look at what he's done. 8-time All-Star, 2 World Series champs, 3 Cy Young Awards. The list goes on. And Max Scherzer, you got to believe his clutch when it counts. And... You know, he struggled with injuries and inconsistency, but he gave everything that he could to the team that was struggling with starting pitchers all year long. So Max Scherzer, I got to give him the clutch. Even though he doesn't get the win today that eliminates the Blue Jays from the postseason, unfortunately, kind of a matter of time, but you know he's going to be a first ballot Hall of Famer. So Max Scherzer, if this is it, which I likely think it might be it, but that's clutch. That's clutch.
12: Very clutch. I'm going to this. I'm not playing the audio of the video. I'm just going to throw it up here so our viewers can see, and I'll explain it to those listening. So a single engine plane landed on westbound highway number 1 near Banff's Red Earth overpass just before 3 p.m. on Tuesday after having power issues. That's clutch, first off. Second, there is no injuries, no cars on the stretch, no nothing. Second, the pilot repaired it on the side of the road and took off hour and a half later with the permission of the parks department. I'm like, what?
1: Wow.
12: Like, and you're seeing the visual of the landing, and now it's just parked on the side, and I guess he's working on it. Like,
1: you know, I hate to say this. How many of us today wouldn't be able to change a tire on the side of the road, and this guy lands a plane, fixes it, and takes off?
12: Yeah. Like, here's the thing. If I had no other option but to do it myself, I'm pretty sure I could figure it out, but I'd still be going to a shop first thing to get it replaced, right? Like, I wouldn't trust it.
1: This, come on, this is way different.
12: Exactly. That's where I'm like, could I change a tire? Yeah. Do I trust it for a long term? No. I could not do anything like what this guy did. Like, the landing the plane is insane on a highway, right?
1: Of
12: especially
1: course.
12: With, like, again, they have the wildlife overpasses, right?
1: Yes.
12: Like, you have to factor in. It's like, okay, I need to be down now or I'm going to have to go through a tunnel. Like, and then repairs it and takes off of the highway.
1: Like, I wouldn't trust my own repair job on an aircraft. Like, I barely trust myself on a repair job on my vehicle. And trust me, I don't do much there. But could you imagine? Like, oh, yeah, I'll just change the fuel pump out here. No problem.
12: Yeah.
1: And that shows you how little I know about aircraft. There may not even be a fuel pump.
12: Probably I would say, well,
1: automatic injection.
12: I would say it depends on the aircraft, maybe, but I would suspect they have one since you can, you know, flip the plane upside down and stuff like that.
1: True.
12: So I would be surprised if there wasn't a fuel pump of sorts. But yeah, I saw that and I'm like, excuse me? Took off again?
1: Luckily, I know a pilot that I will be asking all these questions of later, because I don't, I guess you, if you're in an emergency, you land where you can land, but
12: yeah, but the fix it and take off after is
1: clutch.
12: Yeah.
1: Clutch.
12: So there you go.
1: I like that. Well done. 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Okay, we've got lots on the go, of course. Can we play the song again?
12: Oh, sure.
1: Thank you. I just want to hear the song. Where do you land Wednesday? Literally, after that clutch performer, where do you land Wednesday?
12: Apparently, wherever you can.
1: Wherever you can. And then fix it up yourself. We've got lots of folks weighing in on whether or not the CFL should ditch the CFL Replay Center and just go with a couple of challenges for coaches. That's what Spencer, one of our listeners, pointed out as being a solid idea. On the text line, of course, the Prairie Land Rentals text line at, get this, I know the phone number, 306-936-6262. We've got folks saying that, hey, thank you very much. Saying, what do we have? Again, a lot of folks are saying that Leonard, for example, points to the fact that, again, you're still going to get somebody hurt doing this. I get that. We've also got Leonard, or sorry, that was Leonard. We also got Brian that says, it's not a bad idea, but we still need CFL replay because the officials don't get it right enough.
12: Yeah.
1: I don't know.
12: Again, I don't get my job right enough either.
1: I know. I am way below par on that. So just saying. Also, you know what? We had Jess Moskaluk from Langenberg on earlier. We said, hey, we'll phone a farmer today. Mm-hmm. It's harvest season across Saskatchewan. Why don't we? And can you call up the phone line?
12: Like call up the number?
1: Yeah. Well, just like bring it up, dial the number. Because if you look, Mike has sent us Sammy's number. So let's.
12: Oh, yeah, sure.
1: Let's give him a call. And again, you want us to call you in the field, phone a farmer, why not? 306-936-6262. We should get dialing music. That would make this fun. I hope he answers. It's probably going to be one of those things that, I don't know. Why are these guys calling us?
13: Hello.
1: Hey, is this Sammy?
13: Yes.
1: Hey, Sammy, it's Dave Thomas from the Sports Cage and 620 CKRM. How are things going?
13: Oh, I cannot complain.
1: Well, that's perfect. Well, we want to phone farmers. We know it's a busy time during harvest, and we want to just see how things are going.
13: And oh, they're just going awesome. Just keep this nice weather coming so I can get harvest done.
1: Well, fair enough. Mike said we should give you a call on the text line. So where are you farming right now?
13: I'm closer to Stirred Valley, actually.
1: Okay.
13: Turn north in Stirred Valley, closer to Saskatchewan Landing there.
1: Well, it's always dry there, isn't it?
13: Well, not when you're beside the creek there. It always has a heavy dew in the morning.
1: Oh, fair enough. So what are you harvesting right now?
13: Right now we're doing durum.
1: And how's it looking?
13: Very good. Very good. Except the rain brought it down to a 2, but I'll take it. I don't want to cry. Better than a 5.
1: True. Very true. So how much do you have left to do?
13: We got about 6,000 acres left.
1: Okay, so that's enough. What else have you got planted that you got to harvest?
13: We're just finishing up, hopefully, in the next 3 days, durum, and then we got about 3,000 of durum left, or wheat left.
1: Wheat, okay. And how's the wheat crop this year?
13: I haven't got into it yet. It's hard to say.
1: Come on, you can guess. You've been watching it all summer. I know you have, Sammy.
13: Well, it's hard to say until the combine goes through.
1: Okay, fair enough. Well, Mike nominated you for being a phone a farmer friend for us today, so we appreciate Mike for doing that. Do you think he should be working a little harder, though, and maybe not throwing you out so that we don't interrupt you much?
13: Well, it kind of keeps me awake now, so that should wake me up for a few hours.
1: Well, there you go. Well, you just wait till Friday night. The Riders are playing a late game, so they'll keep you going, too.
13: If I can move it, and hopefully I can harvest and listen to the game.
1: Hey.
13: Or I'm just going to have to put it on the big screen here and watch it in the combine.
1: Well, there you go. Again, what could go wrong, dare I ask, Sammy? What could go wrong?
13: Well, the only thing that can go wrong is that while I'm watching the game, I might be hitting some rock piles.
1: That is what could go wrong, absolutely.
13: Well,
1: Sammy, well, I appreciate
13: it for phoning me.
1: Well, I appreciate you taking our call. Stay safe out on the harvest. And again, we're wishing you all the best. Keep that durum coming on into the bin.
13: All right. Thank you kindly there, big guy.
1: All right. Sammy, out on the, I guess that's the Western Pizza guest hotline.
12: It would be.
1: Yep. It is. So there you go. Thanks, Sammy. Mike, appreciate that out Speedy Creek Way down in the southwest corner. You know what? We can go up a little further north, though. Of course, we heard Jess Moskaluk earlier. If you missed it, you can get on the podcast conversation at sportscage.com. We can go up Langenberg Way. And actually, okay, I've got a familiar voice on the phone of farmer right now. A former Saskatchewan Rough Rider, Grey Cup champion. He's won Hardy Cups with the University of Saskatchewan Huskies. The pride of Langenberg, Saskatchewan. That is Noah Zare joins us now on the Western Pizza Guest Hotline. And Noah, I guess, first and foremost, thanks for taking this call. How are things?
14: Good. How are you doing?
1: You know, it's great. Long time no talk. You know, obviously, the biggest question we have, we just spoke with Jess Moskaluk a few moments ago. Who's got the bigger sign outside of Langenberg, home of Noah Zare or home of Jess Moskaluk?
14: Well, there's no comparing with Jess Moskaluk these days, I'm sure. I'm hoping to hopefully get a sign out there one day, but I'm happy representing Langenberg any way I can. And Jess has been amazing for us. She's a superstar. She's doing her own thing out there. And I understand she'll be hosting or performing at an award show coming up pretty soon, which is amazing.
1: Yeah,
14: but yeah, she's a much bigger star, I'm sure.
1: No. Don't discredit yourself. I know that the combines and everything are bumping along in Langenberg. Let's talk a little bit about you, though. I know that you're giving back to the program and youth, helping do some coaching with the University of Saskatchewan Huskies. How's that been going? You've got a big game here in Regina against the Rams Saturday afternoon.
14: Yeah, it's been going great. Obviously, kind of... finding my feet while I'm waiting to hopefully get back to the CFL. But in the meantime, I've been helping out the Huskies. And honestly, the main thing that brought me to coming back and helping coach was just the type of community we have with the coaches in there, you know, with Scott Flory kind of leading the charge and Mason Nias being the OC and Ben Whiting taking over in special teams, and Cody Hallseth is doing a heck of a job running our defense. And these guys work around the clock. They have a really good team and they got great athletes. And part of the reason I was so excited to sign up and help out with the O-line is just how talented our room is this year. And there's a little bit of this that reminds me of those 2019, 2021 years where we had a pretty special group of five guys kind of blocking up front and a couple of pretty special running backs. And it feels like Saskatchewan football's back and kind of thriving. And yeah, we're really excited about how the season's going and how everybody's progressing. But there's a massive game coming up this Saturday with Regina. And it's going to mean a lot to us and to them, and I'm sure they're preparing really well, and we are too. And it's just such an amazing thing. I think the last couple of years that although we might be the smallest province in Canada, we're producing some of the best football talent there is, and we have some really amazing coaches on both teams, both college and professional, and all that stuff. Right? It feels great to have Saskatchewan kind of be the mecca of Canadian football so far, and it's a really cool thing to be a part of.
1: Absolutely, and big part of you are so versatile. You have such a great attitude and such a great mental aptitude that you also are able to not only perform but maybe pass along. Like as a coach, again, I can only imagine the players looking like, there's Noah Zare, the guy that was in my shoes that won a great cup and now is giving me some of the insights. What do you hope that you leave them with?
14: Honestly, I think the main thing that I hoped for when I signed up was to kind of be that coach that I wish I had in college football. You know, I had a really good coach in Lane Brixa, and he taught me a lot of really cool things and really helped me take that next step kind of heading towards the pros. And Scott Flory was a huge part of that as well. He's always working kind of hand-in-hand with the O-line, and just having those guys around, learning from those guys was amazing for me. But and we obviously had vets like Patty Neufeld stop by almost every spring camp, and even throughout some bye weeks and stuff like that. Guys like Ben Heenan dropping in. So there's a lot of really talented guys that always made a huge effort to give back. And if this is my way of giving back, I'm super, super excited for it, and I'm super happy for it, right? And I've had the blessing of being in a few different pro locker rooms and spending a couple of years with a really special pro locker room with the Rough Riders the last couple of years, and I've had great coaches. And, yeah, I just want to be that guy that I wish I had. I wish I had kind of that pro football player around all the time that I could ask questions and learn things from and learn little techniques to help me with this or with that, right? Because college football is tough. You're trying to figure out who you are. You're trying to figure out how to cook for yourself. You're trying to figure out how to pass some classes on top of playing college football or college sports in general, right? It's not an easy road for a lot of us. So if I can help in any way, shape, or form, and whether it's life advice or technique advice or just watching film advice, I love it. I love the game that we play. I love the game that I've been blessed to play for many years. And that it's one big happy community, you know, whether we're on the same team or different teams, this game is always growing. And I love to kind of play a small part in that.
1: Well, I know that producers around the province are banging around in combines. It's fun to phone a farmer. I know that you're not necessarily in the combine right now, Noah. You're doing what you do best. But, of course, the Zare family and a ton of crew out Langenberg way, I know, are listening, cheering you on. Happy to hear you on the radio again, and can't wait to see you back doing what you love on the field very, very soon as well. So thanks for taking some time for us, and I wish you, the family, all the best out in the fields this harvest season.
14: Awesome. Really appreciate it, Dave, and I'm sure my farm and family will appreciate it too. Thanks for the chat.
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1: 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More coming up with Justin Dunk after 5 o'clock. Meantime, in the majors of baseball, Toronto lost 4-2 to Baltimore on the opener of their twin bill, meaning the Jays are out of the postseason. Hockey today, Prairie Junior Hockey League PA taking on the Saskatoon Royals in the regular season opener there. And under 18 AAA action today as well. Prince Albert hosts Battle Fords, that game at 7 o'clock. That's the puck drop on the regular season. That's what's happening in sports. More coming up after 5. Stay tuned. 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
8: It's 5 o'clock. Good evening. Mostly cloudy and 21 degrees in Regina. I'm Will Manzik from the SAS Today Newsroom with 620 CKRM News. Regina police are providing an update on an early morning report of bones being found on the 1700 block of Elphinstone Street. Officers say the items found were not bones, but were actually calcified pieces of metal. The investigation has now been closed. Former police chief Farouk Sheikh's appeal against his October 2025 firing now hangs in the balance of the Saskatchewan Police Commission panel. Final remarks were heard earlier today. Sheikh's co-counsel Brian Pfefferly believes this hearing will also clear the air surrounding the former police chief.
26: This is again an example of the importance of media, the importance of community media, the importance of people that are journalists and professionals in that area, that they're able to be the eyes and ears of the community, because let's face it, Reddit doesn't cut it, and there's a lot of stuff that I'm sure you guys heard that was nowhere close to the reality.
8: The police commission panel did not provide a timeline on when a decision will be made either. With a wet harvest stalling progress across Saskatchewan, the official opposition says farmers are facing a severe cash crunch. NDP finance critic Trent Wotherspoon says the price of diesel has nearly doubled since last year, making this the most expensive crop ever put in the ground.
27: A combine that's doubled the cost of running that combine, an increase of $18,000 per combine alone, set aside all the other costs. And with a wet and delayed harvest, farmers are facing significantly higher costs for grain drying.
8: The NDP wants a 15 cent per liter break on diesel and another 15% rebate on grain drying utilities. However, Saskatchewan's agriculture minister is rejecting the NDP's call for a provincial fuel tax rebate for farmers. David Merritt says current agricultural support programs already provide strong financial coverage. He notes producers only pay a 3 cent excise tax on fuel, and the provincial government will not be offering any additional subsidies. And the Regina Floral Conservatory Committee is looking for city support for a proposed $48 million replacement building at Wascana Park. The committee told council yesterday it wants the city to contribute 20% of the project cost. The proposal also calls for 50% from the federal government, another 20% from the province, and a 10% from Regina Garden Associates. The 42,000 square foot facility would replace the current 60-year-old building by 2030. That's 620 CKRM News. Read more stories from around your community and around the province at sasstoday.ca and 620CKRM.com. Your weather is next.
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2: In your precision weather forecast tonight, clear skies, a low of 11. Tomorrow, sunny, a high of 27. Tomorrow night's low, 12. Friday, sunny, a southeast wind between 20 to 35 kilometers an hour, gusting to 45, a high of 27. Saturday, mostly sunny, a high of 19. And Sunday, mostly sunny, a high of 17. Across the province at this hour, Saskatoon 19, Swift Current 15, Assiniboia and Moosomin 23, Broadview 15, Yorkton and Melville 17, Estevan 16, Weyburn 18. Right now in Moose Jaw, it's mostly cloudy. There's a south wind to 13 and it's 22 degrees. In Regina, it's mostly cloudy. A southeast wind to 20 and it's 21 degrees. 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
5: Dave Thomas in for Barney and Tegan on this Wednesday. Breaking news in the CFL from 3downnation.com. Justin Dunk is standing by. We will join him and get to the latest on that coming up. Plus, we'll tell you what happened at the Saskatchewan Roughriders practice that nobody saw, but they tell me it really did happen. Those details are on the way, plus your junior football report and more before we get to six. But first, we need to head out on the Western Pizza guest hotline as we are pleased to be joined by Croft Electric's Employee of the Day, I understand, as Chastity is with us. And I understand what that wins you is an opportunity to talk on the radio instead of Dan. So congratulations on the win. It's well deserved.
6: Yeah, thank you for having me.
5: Well, I understand that you guys are looking for some new team members out your way, too, at Croft Electric.
6: We sure are. So we are hiring right now. So if you're an electrician or an apprentice, sort of just looking for a change, or if you know someone who is, we'd love to get your resume in or stop by our office, 1125 Weaver Street in Regina here. So, yeah, most definitely.
5: Now, that would be pretty cool, because then they could win just like you, the employee of the day. I'm just hoping there's a better prize than having to talk to me. But
6: No, you are a great prize.
5: Wow. Sorry, I just want to write this down and bookmark it for my wife. Thank you.
6: That's right. Exactly. Hey, hopefully she's listening out there, right?
5: Well, yeah. Well, let's go with that. No, I'm just kidding. She is. I know she is, and now I'm in so much trouble. Yeah,
6: that's right. You might want to work a little extra hours tonight.
5: Well, Chastity, I do want to... Speaking of extra, you hate it when the time that you need it and it isn't there. And I'm talking about needing that exterior plug, or, you know, all the things that we maybe overlook sometimes. You can help out at Croft Electric, right?
6: Yes, absolutely. So I was actually driving through Buffalo Pound today and just looking at all the beautiful, like, fall colors and, like, passing all our farmers busy in the fields for harvest right now. And I was thinking, like, definitely... It sort of got me thinking for the next thing that's coming, unfortunately. So I think right now I just want to talk about how it would be great to, like, it's a great time right now to make sure your home, your farm, your business is ready for, like, the colder months ahead, unfortunately. So just getting to check those outdoor plugs and outlets, making sure your business parking lot plugins are ready for the season, or, like, maybe your farmyard lights, exterior lights are working, because we don't want to discover it when it's minus 40 out, of course. So
5: I still think you're looking at me saying that, Chastity.
6: No, not at all, hey?
5: No. Well, if we want to find out more, whether that's dropping off a resume or making sure that you can come and help us so that we don't get into those kind of binds, what's the best way to contact you, the employee of the day at Croft Electric?
6: So you can give us a call at 306-586-1333 or stop by our office, 1125 Weaver Street, or you could even email us at info@croftelectric.com.
5: Chastity, appreciate you. Congratulations for the employee of the day. I believe that you also get a free shirt from Dan, so you tell him that.
6: Sweet. Hey, I look forward to this shirt.
5: All right. Chastity, joining us from Croft Electric. Thanks so much for your time today. As again, you can get hooked up, and again, if you need them, they will take care of you, Dan Croft and the rest of the crew, including Chastity. So fantastic stuff there. It is a Wednesday. We are rolling on, getting ready for game day with the BC Lions Saskatchewan Rough Riders coming up on Friday, but first we've got to get to some breaking details on what's going on. The man who's got his fingers on the pulse of the Canadian Football League is Justin Dunk from 3downnation.com. Kind enough to join us now, and Justin, I don't know, to me, I saw the headline on 3Down Nation, and I was like, you're kidding me. I didn't think that this expansion thing was going to go there. Can you tell me and bring everyone up to speed on what's going on? Oh, just a sec, having some technical issues here. Hold on. We'll try that again. There we go. We're as you were, Justin. So the news from the CFL.
7: According to TVA, the Canadian Football League's Board of Governors have unanimously voted in favor of a potential, and I stress potential at the moment, CFL franchise in Quebec City. And the apparent money behind it is a person by the name of William Trudell. His family has built a near $1 billion business, according to reports in the real estate and construction space. And according to the report, the expansion team could, and I stress potentially, begin play in 2030 or 2031. And Dave, you know this. Whenever we talk about the possibility for expansion, I've said it for years now, well, what's going to happen in terms of a stadium? You need to have a stadium before we're talking about a Canadian Football League expansion franchise, or you need to have a pathway to a permanent stadium. And what's being discussed in Quebec City is approximately a 25,000-seat open-air stadium on the site of the Colisée du Québec. The French is not very good, but that is where the Nordiques used to play. And when you start having these types of conversations and then hear that Stuart Johnston was recently, according to the report, in Quebec City to meet with Trudell, then you start to understand that it's headed in a positive direction. But there are still a lot of requirements to go here before there is a real, actual 10th team, or should I say a team in Quebec City.
5: So what jumped off the page at me was that there's apparently a vote that occurred. Is that very early in the process? Like, what was the need for the vote to happen, or is that to be determined?
7: I think the way that these votes seem to go down over my years covering the CFL, that they're somewhat informal, but sources did tell 3downnation.com that the primary voting members were in attendance at that meeting. So I would imagine that there would have to be a vote on whether or not Stuart Johnston and the CFL are going to move forward with exploring the idea and to make it potentially real. So that's the way that I would read this when you have all nine of the teams, Board of Governors representations or representatives, I should say, voting unanimously for the potential of a franchise in Quebec City. So to me, that's an easy one, right? If you have an interested owner, there's legitimate talk about where the stadium might be. All nine owners would like to get to 10 teams, and Stuart Johnston has said potentially more.
5: Laval, Rouge et Or play out of Quebec City, and I've often heard that, you know, those two things can't exist with the Laval program and the following that it has there and a CFL team with Quebec City. They can't coexist in the same community. What is your belief?
7: It's different now based on the comments publicly made by Jacques Tanguay, who is essentially the man behind the Université Laval Rougeur football program that has a whole bunch of corporate sponsors. Like, when you walk into the facility there, you see this massive board, Dave, with all the sponsors on it. So Tanguay has said in a recent interview this year that the team at Laval would be the most ardent supporters of a CFL expansion franchise, excuse me, which is much different to what he has said in the past. So when you have Tanguay behind it, when you have the Board of Governors voting to unanimously approve the potential for a franchise there, you have Stuart Johnston meeting with people in Quebec City, you even have, it's named in the report, Mark Carney behind it, that it seems a lot more real than some of these expansion discussions or ideas that have popped up in the past.
5: Well, 2030, you know, may seem like a long time, but it really isn't. And in the report at 3downnation.com, there was a comment that the demolition of the former Colisée was going to be occurring next year anyway. So maybe that's the start of a construction then. Is that what would maybe move this timeline along?
7: I would think that would be the idea there, that if the Colisée is going to be demolished and that space is essentially going to be open now with that arena being torn down, that it could make for a nice spot for a potential 25,000 seat open air stadium.
5: Okay, moving on, and this is right off the Prairieland Rentals text hotline, is that Justin Dunk is on, question mark. You got to ask him, is Kyle Hergel coming to Saskatchewan? There you go, Justin. Welcome back.
7: I thought that might be coming. And I think if you're Kyle Hergel at this point, with having been on the practice roster with the Chicago Bears, you're going to play it out, right? He has made a decent amount of money in the NFL. I don't think he's yet crossed the $1 million USD mark, but he's sort of trending that way. So if you're Kyle Hergel, let's put ourselves in his shoes. You have this great option to potentially come play for the Saskatchewan Roughriders, but you don't know the offense there. You would have to get up to speed very quickly, and you would come to Saskatchewan most likely on your rookie minimum salary, which is going to be around $70,000, $75,000. So if you're Hergel, this is why I think it's important to understand it. As much as I get the passion in Rider Nation, you're sitting there thinking, okay, I was just on a practice roster. I do have some NFL film, some fresh film from the preseason. There's the potential for you perhaps to be brought back to Chicago if there's an injury along the offensive line, or for another NFL franchise to sign you. So I don't think that Kyle Hergel is going to be rushing to come to the CFL. I think he's probably going to be patient and exhaust all his NFL opportunities.
5: Staying, I guess, moving to quarterbacks a little bit, Justin, I know that your network of connections, again, is unparalleled through 3downnation.com and the CFL, but we had Chris Lambiris on Monday on the Sports Cage talking a little bit about Chad Kelly. Apparently, they've broken off talks. You've reported on that at 3downnation.com, or maybe that's the wrong term. Pardon me. They aren't going to continue contract discussions in season anyways. He made some comments about pushing the quarterback number, pushing the value, pushing the ratio of the salary cap that the quarterbacks are getting. I know that you were tuned into that. Did anything that he said surprise you at all?
7: Nothing that he said surprised me. I'll just add that the quarterback market has actually gone down in recent years from what it was, especially in 2019, when you had Bo Levi Mitchell re-sign with the Calgary Stampeders and Michael Riley leave the Double E in Edmonton to go to the BC Lions. Their contracts were over $700,000 in the case of Michael Riley, and for Bo Levi Mitchell, it was right around that mark. So when you think of where quarterbacks are currently, you have Nathan Rourke just under $700,000 on a much larger cap. And some people will also point out, when you look at the Michael Riley contract and the Bo Levi Mitchell contract in 2019, that there was no marketing money then. So that was all football money. So I think that's another factor that enters the equation here. There are some players and agents in the Canadian Football League, Dave, that want purely football money. They don't want to have to be doing extra work, which is technically required to earn your marketing money. So I think when you look at the Michael Riley contract in BC and the Bo Levi Mitchell contract, his last one that he signed in Calgary, those are kind of, I think, what Chris Lambiris is getting at in terms of taking the market back up to that level, because the salary cap was much lower and those quarterbacks would have been making in that double digit range in terms of percentage of the salary cap.
5: Is there any indication of where the salary cap is going to go? Because there's a lot of speculation that with the new television contract that the revenue model is definitely going to increase for the CFL.
7: There is definitely speculation behind the scenes, as there always is, as you know, about so many things in the Canadian Football League and pro sports at that. But people are talking about seeing a sizable jump. I hesitate to say some of the numbers that I have heard behind the scenes, but that's why we're seeing some of the contract extensions that are being signed perhaps only going through 2027. You know, you look at, to tie it to the Saskatchewan Roughriders, Samuel Emelis is an example, right? He signed a 2-year contract extension. Might have been more

0: to wait to see what that salary cap number is going to be in 2028.
1: Justin Dunk from 3downnation.com joining us on the Sports Cage here on this Wednesday afternoon. Justin, I got called out, rightly so, by one of our listeners, Chris. We were talking yesterday about MOP candidates in the Canadian Football League, and we didn't talk about Cody Fajardo. And you look at the contract, you look at the value, look at what he's doing on the field. What happened that I didn't think that, oh yeah, he is a legit MOP candidate, isn't he?
0: I don't want to speak for you, but perhaps
1: you,
0: when you look at Edmonton. I'll do my best then. I think when some people think of Edmonton, they think of Justin Rankin and the hot start that he got off to, but he's cooled off since. And I think when you start to break down some of the numbers, then you look at Cody Fajardo and say, hey, he's had a really good season. He is going to set, if he stays healthy, a single season career high in passing yards. He's already set a single season career high in terms of passing touchdowns. And if Edmonton, close your ears, Rough Riders fans, goes on to win the West Division, largely the media usually looks at best team, best player, unless you've had an unbelievably outstanding season. So I'm not saying Cody Fajardo was a lock for MLP, but I certainly think he's in the discussion. But Dave, in the West Division, you look at the final 5 weeks, and yes, the West Division seeding is still up for grabs in terms of who's going to host playoff games, but the individual awards, and more pointedly, the most outstanding player nomination coming out of the West Division, I think is still up for grabs. You look at Trevor Harris in Saskatchewan, he's on pace to have his best year from a statistical standpoint. If the Riders were to be in first place, I think he could be the West MOP nominee to come out of the division. Even if they finish second place and he finishes the season strong, I think there's an argument to be made there. Edmonton and Cody Fajardo, we've gone over. Nathan Rourke was hurt and I think is a little too far back in terms of some of the counting statistics, but he'll certainly be in the conversation, the reigning MOP. Xander Horvath, if he sets the single season touchdown record with the BC Lions, I think there'll be a lot of discussion around him. And then there will, of course, be people in Winnipeg, as much as some of the Rider fans might not want to hear it, that point to Brady Oliveira and the season that he has had to keep the Bombers in playoff contention.
1: Is there any reason to believe that out of the East that the MOP won't be either Davis Alexander or Tyson Philpott?
0: I think when you talk to people around the league, you know, who know their football, and then you get a sense of what our media colleagues are thinking, Dave, that it seems like it's Davis Alexander and it's going to be easy. I think Tyson Philpott could have had an opportunity if he continued his pace and did set the CFL single season receiving yardage record, but he's now fallen below that pace. I don't think he's going to break Alan Pitts' mark. And in that year that Pitts set the record, Doug Flutie was the MOP. So I think that makes it easy for a lot of people, and especially with how important the quarterback position is. And you look at Davis Alexander, 27 touchdown passes, 3 picks. He's been so good, and the Alouettes have been, for the most part, a dominant football team that seems fait accompli, if you will, that he's going to come out of the East and potentially be the league MOP.
1: Before we get to Ottawa, I know that has everyone riveted, but when it comes to Davis Alexander, Jason Moss and company, what would you do with Davis down the stretch? Because it's probably not going to be a while until you play a meaningful football game. I get it. They haven't completely clinched the East Division, but what would you do with him?
0: I think first you need to clinch the East Division. And then after that, I like the idea that some people have talked about around the Canadian Football League, which Toronto employed to some degree in 2023 when they went 15-3, where you start Davis Alexander at home and you leave him on the bench on the road. You don't subject him to that environment, some miscommunication, if a free blitzer comes off the edge and he gets a shot there, right? You put him in the best situation possible on his home turf, where it's usually going to be quiet when he's on offense, and continue to have him stay in rhythm, keep the timing with his receivers, and keep the confidence high going into the playoffs.
1: We are the second last Wednesday of September already. So that means that, of course, the season is starting to wind down, but some of us like to, and I'm a dreamer when it comes to trades. I like to, oh, this could happen or that could happen. But in the Canadian Football League, Justin Dunk, trades seem few and far between. But with Ottawa so far out of it right now, is it reasonable to consider that some teams may come a calling to see what's available with the Ottawa Redblacks and their players?

0: Definitely. Look at what happened with Habakkuk Baldonado. Gets released and in a New York minute signs back with the Saskatchewan Rough Riders. So I think it's different when you're talking about potentially giving up assets for players, but that would tell me that the Riders at least felt like a player on a team in Ottawa, even though they're winless, could help them win in 2026. So I look at that roster and I think about a guy like, you know, Justin Hardy or Brett Lawther, who's on an expiring deal. I've talked about him a lot on the Rider Broadcast Network in terms of the Riders potentially making a call for him to bring him in with all his experience in the playoffs and especially kicking at Mosaic Stadium, because that's where Alex Hale has struggled the most. We haven't seen Dawson Hodge kick there yet, and he's still not going to kick there this week. He gets to go to BC Place. But those are some of the names I would zero in on if you're looking at the Ottawa Redblacks. The guys who are pending free agents, Hardy's up there in age, and if there's a team out there that feels like they need an upgrade at receiver or, you know, in the Riders' case, at kicker, I think that could make a lot of sense to try to at least make a call about Lawther.
1: Do you think any moves, though, like, would you foresee any moves happening, though, before the trade deadline? Again, when you mentioned Habakkuk Baldonado, right, I'm sure probably the Ottawa Redblacks shopped him. Like, hey, does anybody have any interest in this? Everybody said, no, release him. He released him, and the Riders get him for nothing, right?
0: That's the game that you play a little bit. Is a team actually going to release a guy? In that case, it did happen with Baldonado. I can tell you there are, you know, trade ideas being floated around behind the scenes by different front offices. Whether or not something comes to fruition, it's hard to predict, because is the team, like, let's say in Ottawa, for example, feeling like they're getting a decent amount of value for the player that they're giving up? But I would argue, honestly, if you're the Redblacks and you have a pending free agent veteran player, why would you not try to get as many assets as you can, even if it's a late round CFL draft pick? Because sometimes those guys can hit and turn into real players in the CFL.
1: So true. Do you think Hamilton's entertaining the same ideas, or do they, again, believe that they can prevent the crossover?
0: I don't think that that's realistic, to be quite honest. No. I'm sure some of the players believe that, but the same idea would go for Hamilton. A guy like Winton McManus, to me, jumps off the page. If you're a CFL team that needs a game-changing linebacker, Winton McManus on an expiring contract with Devin Varisuk out there as a free agent, and it seems like all but likely to go back to Hamilton in 2027 and fill that spot that McManus was brought in to fill, if you sort of follow all of that,
1: yeah,
0: then if you're a team out there, why wouldn't you make a call? And I'm not saying the Riders need help, but the Riders were interested to a small degree, let's say, in Winton McManus when he was a free agent prior to signing in Hamilton.
1: It's going to be a late night in Vancouver on Friday night, the Lions and the Riders. What are you watching for in the game? Of course, you will be on the pregame and postgame shows as always. What's got your attention in that football game?
0: For me, it's to see if AJ Ouellette can get back up to speed quickly. He's shown he can do that in the past, but I want to drill down on that. And I know our colleague Wes Cates will be watching the running backs closely. Kean Schaefer-Baker is one that I really want to see. Is he back to complete full health and ready to rip? It seems that way, and I think based on what you've seen at practice, Dave. And then defensively, if Malcolm Bell gets the start at corner, I've thought that's a move that they could potentially make if they needed for ratio or even just an upgrade at the corner spot. That makes a lot of sense. So I'm most intrigued to see how Malcolm Bell does in an extended look if he starts for Saskatchewan.
1: How early before Nathan Rourke throws a ball his way? First play, second play.
0: Ooh, I would think that's going to be early.
1: Yeah, no doubt. All right. Well, again, if you want to find out anything more on what we've talked about, you can find it all at 3downnation.com. You've got an amazing newsletter that people can sign up for as well. Justin, appreciate you taking some time for us. Again, the big news. I'm just totally intrigued by Quebec City. I really, really, really, really am surprised that a vote happened. But thanks for breaking it down.
0: You bet, man. Thanks for having me on.
1: So Justin Dunk, 3downnation.com, joining us. Of course, he is part of the Rider Broadcast Network and will be joining us when we count down to kickoff starting at 5:30 on Friday. Kickoff is at 8:30. And then, of course, we've got the fifth quarter postgame show. We'll take you inside the locker room like no one else can. And then, of course, we'll take your calls on the radio roundtable. It's all a part of the Rider Broadcast Network starting at 5:30 Friday afternoon, the Riders and the BC Lions. We need to take a break. We've still got your junior football report coming up in a few moments. So your sports ticker is just around the corner. And maybe speaking of Habakkuk Baldonado, We'll tell you about how his travel plans had to be adjusted over the bye week. An incredible tale of 13 flights and three different countries. That story is on the way before we get to 6 o'clock. 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
5: 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I'm Dave Thomas, voice of the Saskatchewan Rough Riders. 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
1: Dave Thomas in for Barney Shankruck and Tegan Witko. Get near your phones. Your chance to win is just around the corner. First, I'm going to quickly update you on what happened today at Riders training camp. At Riders practice today. They were behind closed doors, so we didn't get an opportunity to fully see what was going on, but we did get the team's injury report, and we now know that Quali Conley, Shea Oladipo Jr., Daniel Weeb, and Josh Woods are all out for the game against the BC Lions. Various levels of practicing this week, but in the end of the day, Josh Woods, Daniel Weeb will both not go. That would likely mean Aubrey Miller Jr. is going to get the start. Shea Oladipo Jr. also out. He hurt his ankle, if you'll recall, in the game in Winnipeg in that Labor Day rematch. And Quali Conley injured his wrist and was limited early in the week. Got into some full practice situations on Tuesday, Wednesday, but he still is going to be out for the game on Friday night. So that's what's happening with practice today. Let's let's tell you, well, I guess, how does that impact what's going to happen in the game on Friday? That's what your job is to do now. Give us a call at 306-936-6262 or 1-866-767-0620.
11: You got them both right.
1: Thank you very much. They were on the screen. Very easy and convenient for me to read and follow along with after messing that up earlier. 306-936-6262 or 1-866-767-0620. Let's go make it easy, shall we? It's the 23rd day of the month. 2 plus 3 is 5. Caller 5 if you haven't registered this month. So all of September. Now you can tell us, pick the score on what's going to happen on the Riders and the BC Lions Friday night, Vancouver. Call now. Caller 5, you get to tell us the score. Closest to the actual score, of course, wins that $200 Sastel gift card. And just for playing, we'll give you 2 tickets to the next Rider home game. Sastel, pick the score now. Caller 5, let's do that. While we do that, let's get to the sports ticker, shall we?
4: It's time for the Sports Ticker, brought to you by Steel Craft Doors Regina, made in Western Canada for Western Canadians.
1: Okay, here we go. Major League Baseball today, the Toronto Blue Jays dropped a 4-2 decision to Baltimore earlier this afternoon. What that means is that the Jays have been eliminated from the American League wildcard race. The Jays and Orioles are playing today, and then Toronto will close out the string with their final 3 games of the regular season. In the Prairie Junior Hockey League tonight, the Prince Albert Timberjacks are taking on the Saskatoon Royals. That is a regular season opener for the PJHL, 8 p.m. puck drop there. And in the Saskatchewan Male Under-18 AAA regular season, the Battle Ford Stars are taking on the Prince Albert Mintos. Puck hits the ice there at 7 o'clock. If you go to sportscage.com, we'd love for you to join in and join the discussion and our new sportscage.com poll question. Which CFL West Division team is most likely to cross over into the East Division into the playoffs? So far, the Winnipeg Blue Bombers leading the way with 45% of the vote. Then you've got Calgary, Saskatchewan, and BC in that order. We didn't include Edmonton. Throwing that out there. SportsCage.com for your chance to vote.
11: Can they even cross over at this point?
1: Well, they've clinched a playoff spot. I don't know that they can.
11: There's technically 4 spots that they could go to then.
1: Yeah, technically. So, there you go. Take your pick. 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Is it time to play Pick the Score?
11: It is. We've got Ryan and Grand Coulee.
1: Hi, Ryan and Grand Coulee. How are things?
12: Things are great. And yourself?
1: Well, I'm okay. Sounds like you're on the road or something. What has you busy on this Wednesday afternoon?
12: Heading in for flag football practice.
1: Are you going to be at Mosaic Stadium where they're going to bring them out and everything?
12: No, we don't ever sign up for that. I'll be at Mosaic Stadium sitting in my seats.
1: Okay, fair enough. I appreciate that. Well, you tell me what's going to happen on Friday night in Vancouver, the BC Lions and Saskatchewan Roughriders.
12: It's going to be 24-17 for the Riders.
1: Winning by a major score. What do you see happening right for the Riders' offense that gives you that confidence?
12: I think the defense is going to score, and I'm hoping for a special teams one, too.
1: Oh, okay. I like that. Again, you're happy then with Josh Bell's defense, especially the last couple of games, I would assume.
12: Yes, absolutely. Well, I am a little worried about our running back situation, though.
1: Well, A.J. Ouellette has looked pretty good in practice this week. Is that what concerns you? Is it the depth behind him, or is it just his health overall?
12: No, I didn't. I obviously haven't kept up to date. I didn't really realize he was back. I heard Qualley was out.
1: Yeah.
12: I'm glad to hear AJ's back then.
1: Yeah, he's been wearing a knee brace. He says it's a bit of an adjustment, but he's happy with it. And, you know, you probably have heard the stat then that if we rush for 100 yards or more in a game, we win the game. We're undefeated.
12: That sounds true with just about every team in the CFL, I think.
1: That's right. Hey, could I sell you some oceanfront property in Grand Coulee? No, I just wanted to see how much you were buying today.
12: I already have it. I got an ocean behind my... The beavers have moved out, though, so that's good.
1: Oh, jeez. I thought you were going to be making a comment about the torrential rain, because that was a ton of rain that we've had this month, too.
12: My back alley is still flooded. But
1: is it really?
12: Yep, it's... she's wet out there.
1: Well, it's awesome because, you know, when I don't know why from my house, Grand Coulee is the preferred destination of Google Maps. They say take Grand Coulee instead of the number one, so I don't know what that means, but I do know that we've got a couple of tickets for SaskTel Pick the Score for, and you could be in for a $200 gift card. Again, tell everybody in Rider Nation what your score is on Friday night.
12: 24-17 for the Riders.
1: Awesome stuff, my friend. Thank you so much for the call. Good luck at flag football tonight, and hopefully things dry out for you in Grand Coulee.
12: Thanks a lot. Have a great night.
1: There you go. Simple as that. SaskTel Pick the Score. 24-17. Agree or disagree? I like the idea of a major score and a win with 24 points on the board. And I thought that was that's pretty good, too. The prediction that, hey, we're going to go ahead and get a major on special teams and defense. We've scored one special teams major, of course. That was Matthew Sexton back in Ottawa when he returned the punt for a touchdown. And then defensively, we haven't found the end zone yet, have we? Did we have a pick six earlier this year? Once? Colson says once. Yes. But Shea Oladipo Jr. had an interception. That didn't go for the major score. Am I wrong, Colson?
11: I don't think we've had one. I said Thank one you. Minute. I'm still on the phone.
1: Oh, fair. I'm like, I don't know. I don't think we've had one. So there you go. The first defensive score of the year perhaps occurs on Friday night as Colson is doing all the hard work here for us. I was talking about Haba Baldonado. How about the life of a CFL football player? Now, Justin Dunk from 3downnation.com is alluding to the story, right? He was released in Ottawa after signing there in the offseason as a free agent. Released. The Saskatchewan Rough Riders picked it up. So the way that the schedule worked out. Of course, he was on a bye week, and he was actually overseas enjoying his bye week from Ottawa. Comes back from the bye week, gets back into the nation's capital, at which point he's informed that, hey, you've been released. So he's released from the Ottawa Red Blacks. Okay, now contemplating, understanding, deciding what the next move is going to be. The next move was getting re-signed by the Saskatchewan Roughriders. So he signs his contract and comes to Saskatchewan, right, where he has to get himself ready to play, ready to go, so on and so forth. Now, in that time, the way that the work visas work apparently are a little bit different if you're Italian as opposed to if you're an American. So in order to get himself right and ready to go, he had to go to a different country to the consulate to get a work visa for Canada. So, for some reason, that didn't work in the United States. So, Haba Baldonado hopped on a flight and flew to Cancun, Mexico. So then,
11: did he stay for a holiday too while he was there?
1: No. He was there for 2 hours.
11: Oh, all right.
1: 2 hours, gets the paperwork done, the visa stamped, whatever he needs to do, comes back, gets set, plays a game, ready to go. Fantastic. But then the Riders go on a bye week. So what does Haba Baldonado do? Is he just had a bye week a couple of weeks earlier? Well, all of his things are still in Ottawa. So during the bye week, he has to fly back to Ottawa to collect his things to bring them back to Regina so that he can settle in for the remainder of the Canadian Football League season. 13 flights, 3 weeks, four different countries all along the way.
11: Hoy.
1: Yeah.
11: And I had a hard time just moving from east to north of Regina.
1: See, and it was funny because I was like, you know, that's kind of a heck of an adventure.
11: Oh,
1: you
11: yeah.
1: know, like if you don't have a child or if you don't have kids to worry about, if you don't have a wife to worry about, again, you just, all right, it's what I got to do. Kind of an adventure. But I'm in Cancun, Mexico for 2 hours.
11: Yeah, I went to Cancun. Why? Well, I had to update my visa. I was just there for a couple hours.
1: Yeah. Yeah, you know.
11: I don't think I've heard that one before.
1: Went to Cancun for coffee.
11: Yeah.
1: Something like that.
11: By the way, I fact-checked myself. Josh yes. Woods has the pick six.
1: Had the pick six.
11: He's got two
1: first
11: picks
1: interception,
11: on the year.
1: The second interception, yes.
11: Yeah.
1: Thank you.
11: He's also leading the team with the most interception return yards.
1: Yes, he does. He does that for sure.
11: Yeah.
1: However, Shea Oladipo almost put a dent into that.
11: Yeah, he got close.
1: He was rumbling and he was trying to score hard.
11: He got within 100. We'll say that.
1: There you go. Fair. All right. So We are going to get ourselves set for the Junior Football Report. That is coming up momentarily. Of course, if you missed anything today, we had Jess Moskaluk joining us. We talked with the great crew of the Regina Pats. Do you know they're wearing those Bulldog jerseys? They're back, and they're debuting them again on Sunday during the home opener.
11: Nice.
1: Yeah, nice. So very, very cool. Check that out online. You don't want to miss out on those. Also, of course, Scott Schultz, his midweek sound-off. We had Noah Zare as we phoned a farmer. We talked to Sammy out around Swift Current. Well, actually, a little further southwest than that. We did that as well. We had Justin Dunk from Three Down Nation. If you missed it, go to threedownnation.com. But Quebec City, a unanimous vote by the CFL Board of Governors. Very, very cool. Check it all out in podcast form at sportscage.com. Hang tight. The Junior Football Report is next. 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
21: The race for playoff positions is on in the Prairie Football Conference. In Week 7, the Edmonton Wildcats improved to 3-3 and moved into third place alone with a 33-16 win over Calgary. The Colts are now 2-4 and tied for the final postseason spot with the Edmonton Huskies. The Huskies, meantime, scored late to make it close and turn up the pressure on the Saskatoon Hilltops, but the defending national champions secured a 30-21 road win. Meanwhile, the Regina Thunder, they improved to a league-best 6-0 with a 61-10 win over the Winnipeg Rifles. The Rifles are 1-5 and need a push to qualify for the playoffs. Week 8 is part 2 of the All-Saskatchewan rivalry as the Saskatoon Hilltops host the Regina Thunder for a special Saturday night at Saskatoon Minor Football Field. I'm now joined by Hilltops head coach Tom Sargent. And before we look ahead, coach, let's look back. What do you take away from that game against the Huskies?
22: Well, hey, kids are playing hard. We had to grind for 60 minutes, and that seems to be the scenario all year where, you know, nothing's been easy. And, you know, we got to get to a point where we're playing connected football, where everything's on, we're on the same page. And, you know, eventually it's going to happen. We've got a strong belief system and great pride in our tradition. So, you know, we're just going to keep working, keep expecting. And, you know what, we certainly got the talent. We're making a lot of plays, and, you know, we got players doing a lot of good things. It's like anything. We just need to play a strong, solid 60-minute game of fundamental football. And when you're able to do that, I think the games will get a little easier for us.
1: Now, I will admit that the only opportunity I've had to see your team play is on CJFL TV, and that maybe isn't the most accurate way to watch your team, but the one thing that I drew away from it was the athleticism that you've got on your roster. Is that a correct analysis? Because it looks like you got a pretty high ceiling.
22: Yeah, absolutely. We got some guys doing some tremendous things. You know, you start with our running backs in Corbin Ebbin and Brody Karmanicki. You know, they're running hard, tough football. I think Griffin Sanders, our quarterback, is leading in terms of most pass yards. Charles Sally and Luke McNark are real, you know, prime time receivers. So for sure, there's talent there that are doing the right things. And you know, we just got to keep putting them in great situations and letting them fly out there and make big plays.
1: Your defense likes making plays the physical way, as they look like a real physical bunch.
22: Yeah, you know what? We've had a pretty solid year with everything. We've had some moving parts, and you know, we're getting closer to sort of figuring out, okay, these are the 12 guys that, you know, we want to go play consistently with. And you know, when you look who our opponent is this week in Regina Thunder, one thing they do extremely well is they just play physical, hard-nosed, run the football down your throat style. So you know, we got to make sure we got some guys ready to take that on. And you know, if you're able to take away that momentum of them running the football, then you know, you make the game easier for yourself.
1: Before we talk about that game, Sarge, just maybe one last thought on your team and the season so far. When you know how to get a team peaking at the right time, how close are you towards getting that peak at the right time from your club as the regular season is winding down?
22: Well, certainly we better start peaking this weekend if we want to, you know, still put ourselves in a good situation for the playoff battle. So we know this is a massive game, and you know, as I said, we had a great coaches meeting last night, and you know, we believe that, you know, we're heading in the right direction now. We got the right energy, the right belief system, and you know, now we've got to take off, got to trust ourselves, and you know, as I said, we're ready to come out and play our best game of the year in Game 7.
1: One of the best atmospheres that you have all season long at home is the In the End Zone game, and that's going to be this Saturday night against Regina. You faced them once, and it was kind of a tale of two halves. You've talked about stopping their running game. What else do you need to do right on Saturday night to get the right outcome?
22: Well, we got to play great special teams, number one. You know, that's how you start the game, and that's a big part of the game. So, you know, we felt they sort of flipped the field with their special teams. And then offensively, we didn't help ourselves by throwing two interceptions for touchdowns. Like, there's some massive realities here. So, you know, we got to tighten up the hatches and you know, just be sharper, smarter, and understand what defenses are in and make the right decisions accordingly. So it's a lot of film study. It's a lot of coaching. And, you know, when you put it all together, I'm trusting that you're going to see a better performance for the Hilltops on Saturday night.
1: Jorgan Hughes is going to be addressing the crowd before the game. He'll be there. The team will get a chance to see a guy that's won a Grey Cup, but has also been in their cleats at one point as a former Saskatoon Hilltop. What does it mean, him coming back? And what is the In the End Zone evening, that whole celebration as a whole, mean to the franchise and to the club?
22: Well, it's a real proud to have Jorgan come back. What a great ambassador for, you know, a football player from Saskatoon going on to do great things with Saskatchewan Rough Riders and being a member of the Saskatoon Hilltops. You know, he certainly, you know, brings a lot of pride and a lot of clout to who he is, what he is, and what he does for us. And he's certainly come back and helped, you know, some of our, you know, our long snappers and players, you know, pursue their opportunities. So, you know, great to hear his words. And, you know, it's just a great way to bring all the business people, all the corporate people into, you know, the SMF field, into a great atmosphere playing your arch rival, the Regina Thunder. And so there's a lot of excitement, a lot of passion. And as I said, we embrace it. We're excited about it. And it's very impactful for, you know, Hilltop scholarships and all our players, you know, for what we do for them and their futures as well. So, such a great night.
1: It should be a lot of fun. Can't wait for kickoff under the lights at SMF. Again, unbeatable atmosphere. Sarge, thanks for doing this. All the best this weekend.
22: Hey, much appreciated. You bet. You have a great call this weekend, too. Take care, Dave.
0: Kickoff Saturday night at SMF is at 7. In other Week 8 action, the Edmonton Huskies and Calgary Colts will play in a battle of 2-4 teams. The winner will be alone in the PFC's fourth and final playoff spot. Meanwhile, Winnipeg will look to keep their postseason hopes alive when they take on the Edmonton Wildcats, who will hope to keep pace with the Hilltops for second in the conference and a home playoff game. And that's the Junior Football Report. I'm Dave Thomas.
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31: It's 6 o'clock. Good evening. Mostly cloudy and 20 degrees in Regina. I'm Will Manzik from the SAS Today Newsroom with 620CKRM News. Regina police are providing an update on an early morning report of bones being found on the 1700 block of Elphinstone Street. Officers say the items found were not bones, but were actually calcified a piece of metal. The investigation has now been closed. Final remarks have been heard at the appeal hearing over the dismissal of former Regina Police Chief Farouk Sheikh. Sheikh, who is appealing his firing for cause last October, will now await the Saskatchewan Police Commission panel's decision. The Board of Police Commissioners lawyer Mitchell Hollish says there aren't a lot of police chief appeals to go off of.
5: Certainly not in the time that I was the chair of it, we didn't have any de novo hearings that we had to engage in. This is a de novo hearing with evidence, and it's not something that the commission typically has to engage in, but in this case, because it was a chief, they did.
31: No decision timeline has been provided either. Despite widespread rain stalling progress earlier this month, Saskatchewan's agriculture minister is optimistic about this year's harvest. David Merritt admits farmers are behind the five-year average, but says recent dry weather has combines rolling all across the province.
6: As I said, I talked to two farmers yesterday on my way in different parts of the province.